0: arms now constitute the top threat facing children in Canada ahead of bullying, poverty, and child abuse.
1: Children First Canada says online risks now affect kids from early childhood through adolescence, with some exposed to AI toys and algorithm-driven content before they can even read. The report points to cyberbullying, child luring, sexual extortion, AI-facilitated abuse, and mental health impacts. It says police reported online child sexual abuse has increased by more than 300% over the past decade. The group also warns children are being targeted through gaming platforms, social media, and messaging apps. Children First Canada is urging Ottawa to strengthen its proposed digital safety law and expand protections beyond social media and AI chatbots. David Augustine, The Canadian Press.
0: And the only known pelt of an extinct woolly dog, a species raised for its thick coat by Coast Salish and Macaw peoples, has returned to BC for the first time. The pelt is now on display at the Museum of Anthropology at the University of British Columbia in Vancouver until next summer. This is the Canadian Press. In sports, the Toronto Blue Jays continue their road series against the Oakland A's tonight. In Major League Baseball action, the A's won last night's opener 6-5. Defending champion Gabriella Dabrowski is heading to the U.S. Open women's doubles semifinals. The 34-year-old Ottawa native and her Brazilian partner Luisa Stefani beat 7th seed Zhang Jinzhu and Zhang Shui of China in straight sets today in the quarterfinals. Two-time defending champion Aryna Sabalenka is headed to the U.S. Open semifinals for the 6th straight year. The women's top seed held off Wimbledon champion Linda Noskova in a thrilling 3-set quarterfinal. And Patrick Mahomes will be under center when the Kansas City Chiefs open their NFL season against the Denver Broncos on Monday night. Chiefs coach Andy Reid says he expects the two-time MVP to be taking the first snap in 9 months after tearing ligaments in his left knee. From the Canadian Press, I'm Lisa Laporte.
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3: A few clouds tonight, down to 19 degrees. Clouds with showers beginning in the morning. Risk of a thunderstorm by tomorrow afternoon with 10 to 15 millimeters of rain expected and a high of 23. Showers ending around midnight tomorrow night, down to 17. And a mix of sun and cloud for Thursday. 30% chance of showers and a high of 23.
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11: People email us every day with questions. If you want to do that, just go to Tesh.com. You'll find my email address there. Or just write this down, john@Tesh.com. Anything at all. Let's talk about texting. When you are texting, here is what will help you build better connections. Just stop using abbreviations. The Journal of Experimental Psychology finds that spelling out thanks instead of using the abbreviation THX makes you seem more genuine. Of course it does. A study looked at text conversations from more than 5,000 people, and those who received text shortcuts were thought to be less sincere, and it made people less likely to respond. That's because text abbreviations are thought to require less effort from the sender. I agree. I hate the THX thing or all of the abbreviations, to be honest. If you don't have much time to text, send emojis. Emojis, say the experts, have been shown to convey true emotions. So it's better to send a couple of hearts than to text ILY for I love you.
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11: Just ahead, when it comes to recovering after a big old workout, what is the best way these days to treat our sore, aching body? In a moment, I'll have the best methods according to exercise physiologists. Stand by.
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1: So when it comes to recovering after a workout, what is the best way to treat your sore, aching body? Is it an ice bath, a massage, maybe taking pain meds? This is what exercise scientists recently looked into. Here's what they found. First, with icing, researchers say using anything from an ice pack to a full body ice bath will relieve your sore muscles in the short term. But long term, cold temperatures reduce blood flow in a way that prevents your muscles from getting nutrients. So what about a pain pill like ibuprofen after a workout? Research shows that will reduce the inflammation that causes the muscle pain, but the more you take them, the more your body adapts to them, meaning they're going to stop being effective. So here we go, the best way to recover from a tough workout. UC Davis exercise physiologist Dr. Keith Barr says sleep, because your body does its best repair work naturally when you get at least 7 hours of quality sleep a night. You can also recover and repair muscles with the right foods. Dr. Barr says we need protein that contains the essential amino acid leucine, and you can find it in chicken, beef, eggs, salmon, and even brown rice. It activates a protein that's necessary for muscle repair. Those are the two best remedies for sore muscles: sleep and leucine-rich protein.
2: Intelligence for your life.
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1: Like open the fridge and stuff, and there would always be foods laid out for us with little pre-wrapped sausages and things.
0: Mm.
1: They have pre-wrapped sausages, but they don't have pre-wrapped bacon.
0: Well, can you blame them?
1: Yeah.

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It's as easy as 1, 2, 3. 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

0: By now, most of us are used to seeing ads in our news feed when we log on Facebook, Instagram, or Twitter, right? But know this, manufacturers and retailers, they've discovered that ads posted on social media after midnight are incredibly successful. We've spoken about this before. There's so many studies on this. Middle of the night ads offer things we can't resist when our willpower is low. Cheap flights to vacation destinations, beauty products, clothing discounts, products we're most likely to be craving after midnight, like $1 burritos. Why are these late night ads so successful? Because we're tired. And when we're tired, we're more vulnerable and more likely to buy. Research at the University of Florida found that we wake up with a finite amount of willpower every morning. How many books have been written on this? Every decision we make during the day drains our willpower reserve until by midnight, we have pretty much zero willpower left to resist. It's gone. We can't resist. It's a science fiction movie. We're also more emotional when we're tired and we're more susceptible to impulse purchases. And the potential audience for the ads is huge. A recent online survey found that 70% of men and 81% of women sleep with their smartphone within reach. And when they wake up during the night, half of them check their phone. Often end up spending about half an hour looking at text and social media and seeing tons of late night ads.
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0: about this for a conversation starter for you and your partner? For a happy marriage, experts say you may want to pare down your wedding, according to a new study from Emory University. Turns out cheap weddings often lead to fewer divorces. Specifically, couples who spend over $20,000 on their wedding are twice as likely to divorce compared with couples who spend $1,000. How does this work? Well, the experts say go ahead and spend on the honeymoon instead. The study found that taking a post-wedding trip is, quote, significantly associated with a lower hazard of divorce. So they're saying it might be worth cutting back on some of the more expensive wedding day costs and putting all that cash towards your honeymoon instead.
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1: So how do you do in the hot weather? If it gets really hot, I end up with a headache. And now I know there's a fix for this. For hot weather headaches, experts say we should sip a ginger fizz. Mild dehydration causes the brain to shrink temporarily, and it's the cause of over 60% of headaches. It turns out sipping 8 ounces of water or seltzer mixed with 2 teaspoons of fresh ginger eliminates headaches for the majority of people. Of course, the water helps rehydrate you. The journal Phytotherapy Research says the compounds in ginger will always reduce inflammation. A ginger fizzy drink works as well and as quickly as prescription headache medicine. How about that?
0: CJBQ.

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1: From the National Newsroom of the Canadian Press, I'm Lisa Laporte. U.S. President Donald Trump has signed new executive orders ramping up retaliation after Canada imposed retaliatory duties on the United States.
2: Canada's retaliatory tariffs took effect just after midnight in response to 50% U.S. duties imposed last month. U.S. President Donald Trump has since signed five orders that will block imports of certain Canadian goods, including motorcycles and alcoholic beverages, later this month. Trump also says he is directing the federal agency overseeing government procurement to remove Canadian products from its award schedules. Prime Minister Mark Carney says Canada's shift away from the U.S. will come with costs, but argues the alternative would be worse. The latest measures mark a significant escalation in trade tensions after negotiations collapsed last month. David Augustine, The Canadian Press.
1: Nova Scotia Premier Tim Houston says the provincial government is in talks with businesses bracing for the impacts from the U.S. trade war. Nova Scotia's agriculture, seafood, and manufacturing sectors are threatened by tariffs, among others. Israel's foreign minister is promising countermeasures against countries that act or will act against Israel. Ottawa joined European nations today in a pledge to ban imports of goods purchased in Israeli settlements in the occupied West Bank. 12 countries issued a joint statement accusing Israel of enabling settler violence and working to expand settlements that are widely understood to be illegal under international law. Israeli Foreign Minister Israel Katz didn't single out Canada while speaking about countermeasures. The University of Toronto says it's reached a tentative agreement with the union representing more than 6,100 program coordinators, academic advisors, lab assistants, and IT workers.
3: The workers had voted in favor of a strike mandate that could have put them in a position to walk off the job in the first week of classes. United Steelworkers Local 1998 says the union will schedule a ratification information town hall to give members of the UFT staff-appointed unit an overview of the tentative agreement and answer their questions. If the collective agreement is ratified, it will be in effect until June 30th, 2029. Diana Mussina, Vicky Canadian Press, Toronto.
4: I'm not that person. I can promise you that. I don't have anything to deceive you on. Of course I'm not deceiving you.
1: And a new documentary by Canadian comedian Nathan Fielder is generating buzz after its world premiere at the Telluride Film Festival in Colorado. You Can See Everything is a documentary about Silicon Valley fraudster Elizabeth Holmes. Fielder moved into Holmes' Southern California rental home in 2023 and started chronicling her preparations for incarceration. This is the Canadian Press. In sports, the Toronto Blue Jays look to get back on track in the American League wildcard race tonight in West Sacramento. Jose Seriano takes the mound as the Jays, who have lost two in a row, visit the Athletics after dropping last night's series opener 6-5. Toronto sits one game behind the Cleveland Guardians for the American League's final wildcard spot. Florida Panthers forward Brady Tkachuk says his decision to leave Ottawa was difficult and emotional. After repeatedly dismissing trade speculation, the former Sens captain quietly asked for a move during the offseason following their playoff sweep by Carolina. Speaking publicly for the first time since joining Florida, Tkachuk says it took considerable time to reach his decision. Defending champion Gabriela Dabrowski is heading to the U.S. Open women's doubles semifinal. The 34-year-old from Ottawa and her Brazilian partner Luisa Stefani advanced today in today's quarterfinals. From the Canadian Press, I'm Lisa Laporte.
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6: A few clouds tonight, down to 19 degrees. Clouds with showers beginning in the morning. Risk of a thunderstorm by tomorrow afternoon with 10 to 15 millimeters of rain expected and a high of 23. Showers ending around midnight tomorrow night, down to 17. And a mix of sun and cloud for Thursday. 30% chance of showers and a high of 23.
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13: This is Intelligence for Life. My name is John Tesh, your anxiety buster of the moment anyway. We're going to hack our anxiety. Here are 10-second tricks that use mindfulness to redirect your thinking. They come from Dr. Marcia Kimmeldorf of the Center for Anxiety. First, when you feel your anxiety rising, I want you to close your eyes and sway your body side to side and go up and down, rocking from your heels to your toes. Heels to toes, rocking back and forth. It turns out the repetitive motion will relieve sensory overload, and rocking releases endorphins in the brain, which can improve mood and reduce stress and anxiety and tension. Yes, the rocking chair also works. Another anxiety hack, place the backs of your hands on a desk or table, the backs of your hands. This will automatically drop your shoulders. It will open up your chest. This gets rid of the hunched posture we assume when we're stressed and upset. And here's one more way to hack your anxiety in 10 seconds. People watch and make up stories about who they are and what they're doing. This is crazy, right? It turns out narrating a moment takes you outside yourself, so you're not dwelling on the feelings and sensations of anxiety. So people watch, place the backs of your hands on a desk or table, close your eyes and sway your body side to side and go up and down, rocking from your heels to your toes. If you want me to send you this piece, just email me. It's john@tesh.com and just include the word anxiety.
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13: Coming up from our financial files, behavioral economists say the secret to better financial habits is not willpower anymore, it's friction. I'll share the simple tricks that actually work next.
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1: It's a known fact now that our phone makes it very easy to spend money. It's almost effortless. I know we all know the feeling. One tap or a double click, whatever we want is on its way. But behavioral scientist Katie Milkman says, if you want to save money, you need to introduce some friction to the shopping experience. I'm loving this. Friction, it's a small bit of resistance between you and a spending decision. So here are some tricks to create friction and slow down our spending. First, she says, don't save your credit card information on shopping websites or in your phone. I know it's a hassle to grab your card and type in the numbers, but it turns out that hassle is the whole point. It creates a pause, just enough to ask yourself, do I really need this? I need that strategy. Another strategy, you can add anything you want to your shopping cart, but you have to wait 24 hours before you buy it. When you have that delay, most people don't end up making a purchase. And when you're tempted to buy something you don't need, move that same amount of money into your savings account instead. You can do that electronically. And then make a rule, no online shopping after 10 p.m. It's a fact that at night, we're more emotional and our risk-taking is increased. Our willpower for the day is just tapped out. So, to save money, we need friction. We need to make spending a little harder.
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1: And coming up, how blue light from electronics is even worse for teens and their sleep. 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

0: Okay, so here's that question again. Why are all of our teenagers walking around first period like episode 15 of The Walking Dead? Well, you know the blue light our phones and iPads give off? It messes with our melatonin levels. The effect, it's even worse for kids and teenagers. Typically, a few hours before bed, our pineal gland, which is a pea-sized organ in the brain, it starts releasing melatonin. That reduces our alertness, makes sleep more inviting. But if enough blue light hits the eye, the gland can stop releasing melatonin. And 68% of teens have an electronic device in their bedroom all night long. We know this. Teen brains, they're even more sensitive to blue light than adults. According to researchers at Brown University, regular exposure to electronic devices at night reduces the sleep hormone melatonin in adults by about 20%. But in tweens and teens, melatonin is suppressed by 40%, twice as much. And even when teens are exposed to just one-tenth as much blue light as adults, they suppress much more melatonin than adults exposed to full-strength blue light. So make sure your kids aren't sleeping with their electronic devices, because researchers at Brown University believe it will really wreck their sleep.
1: Intelligence for your life.
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0: Right, real quickly, here is a simple way to clear brain fog in the morning. Just sip some ice water. I've never done this. I'm going to try this. I'm going to try it tomorrow. According to UCLA research, this is going to boost your mental alertness by a full 40% in just 5 minutes. Sipping ice water. Wow, I go right for the coffee. Anyway, it's because the water quickly rehydrates brain cells, and the cold temperature, that chills your brain, which releases energizing beta waves.
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1: All right, let's pose this question. It's a workout question. If you yawn during exercise, does it mean you're not working out hard enough? No, it's completely normal. According to neuroscientist Dr. Andrew Newberg, we tend to yawn during our workouts simply because our brain is trying to cool itself down. That's because our head heats up when we exercise, causing our brain to gradually become less efficient. But yawning brings in extra oxygen, lowering brain temperature and boosting our energy. And that helps us exercise longer and more efficiently. Yawning is a good thing.
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1: From the National Newsroom of the Canadian Press, I'm Lisa Laporte. U.S. President Donald Trump is ramping up retaliation against Canada, banning imports of booze and other products. Trump signed five new executive orders today that are set to take effect later this month. The orders will completely bar the import of certain Canadian goods, including motorcycles and alcoholic beverages. Ottawa's retaliatory tariffs on nearly $28 billion worth of U.S. goods went into effect just after midnight. In a national video address released hours after Canada's retaliatory tariffs kicked in, Prime Minister Mark Carney discussed the country's plan to respond to the U.S. trade war by striking new trade deals with other countries.
2: We have everything we need to pivot and prosper. That pivot will come at a cost. There's always a cost to action, but it doesn't come close to the cost of standing still. The most fundamental issue is that the cumulative U.S. demands revealed that they wanted us to become even more reliant on them, not less.
1: Carney says the aim is to come out stronger and more resilient so no country can hold Canada hostage. U.S. Central Command confirms it attacked five Iranian tankers tied to the Islamic Revolutionary Guard in response to attempted missile attacks on a U.S. Navy warship. U.S. Secretary of State Marco Rubio was asked about the attack while making a stop on an unrelated trip to Colombia.
3: Yeah, the back and forth is pretty straightforward, and that is that Iran continues to try to hit U.S. naval ships. And for every time they do that or try to do that, they're going to lose tankers.
1: The latest tit-for-tat strikes come as Washington and Tehran lurch back toward fighting in a war that started at the end of February. Quebec provincial police are investigating after two children fell out of the trunk of a moving car north of Montreal.
4: Police say five children between the ages of 8 and 12 were riding in the trunk of an SUV in Saint-Gabriel-de-Brandon on Sunday morning. Police say the rear hatch opened while the vehicle was moving, causing two of the children to fall out. One child was taken to hospital with injuries that were not considered to be life-threatening. The SUV was being driven by a woman in her 40s with another woman of a similar age in the passenger seat. Officers questioned the driver before later releasing her. Police spokesperson Nancy Fournier says it's still too early to determine whether charges could be laid. David Augustine, The Canadian Press.
1: And a slew of high-profile films made their debut today at the Venice Film Festival. Among them was Alex Gibney's documentary on Elon Musk. Musk is a portrait of the world's richest man, as well as an investigation into the scope of his power and influence. This is the Canadian Press. In sports, the Toronto Blue Jays and A's are at play this hour in Sacramento as their Major League Baseball series continues. Toronto dropped the series opener 6-5 last night. The Jays are one game behind the Cleveland Guardians for the American League's final wildcard playoff spot. LIV Golf filed for Chapter 11 bankruptcy protection today in New Jersey with more than $500 million U.S. in debt as part of its goal to revive the league without Saudi funding. The move was widely expected after the Public Investment Fund of Saudi Arabia abruptly ended its financial support for the breakaway golf tour after the final event of the 2026 season. And defending champion Gabriela Dabrowski is headed to the U.S. Open women's doubles semifinals. The 34-year-old from Ottawa and her Brazilian partner, Luisa Stefani, were triumphant in today's quarterfinals in New York. From the Canadian Press, I'm Lisa Laporte.
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6: A few clouds tonight, down to 19 degrees. Clouds with showers beginning in the morning. Risk of a thunderstorm by tomorrow afternoon with 10 to 15 millimeters of rain expected and a high of 23. Showers ending around midnight tomorrow night, down to 17. And a mix of sun and cloud for Thursday. 30% chance of showers and a high of 23.
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15: My name is John Tesh. It's Intelligence for Your Life, and you have probably heard somebody say, too much TV rots your brain. You can hear it coming out of my dad's mouth. As it turns out, they weren't totally wrong. A new study in the Alzheimer's and Dementia Journal tracked thousands of adults over 20 years. Researchers looked at how much TV people watched in midlife and then scanned their brains 2 decades later. So 20 years later, what they found was pretty striking. People who watched a lot of TV in their 40s and 50s in particular had measurably smaller brain regions tied to memory, decision-making, and vision, and signs of damage in the brain's white matter. White matter acts like an information superhighway, connecting different areas of your brain and helping with communication, thinking, speed, and body balance. Now, the changes weren't simply due to more sitting, because people who sat for a similar amount of time at a desk job actually had healthier brain patterns. So it's not the couch that's the problem, it's what you're doing while you're on it. And watching TV is a very passive thing for your brain. It doesn't mean you shouldn't watch any TV. We just have to break up our streaming sessions with something that makes our brain work a little harder, like doing a puzzle, having a conversation, reading, even just switching off the autopilot and picking the next episode yourself.
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15: And coming up, after decades of chasing a wrinkle-free face, some people are asking their dermatologist to leave a few lines in. It's called strategic wrinkles, and I'll explain this trend next.
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1: I want to take a moment and tell you about a new beauty trend. This will be a conversation starter for you. It's all about looking our age. So for years, a lot of folks wanted a perfectly smooth forehead, right? No lines, no wrinkles. But now dermatologists say the trend is changing. According to the Wall Street Journal, who reported on this, more people are asking for what's being called strategic wrinkles. So instead of freezing your facial expression with Botox, a lot of patients now want something more subtle that lets them smile, frown, and actually raise their eyebrows. Dr. Anthony Rossi is a dermatologist at Weill Cornell Medicine. He says leaving a few wrinkles helps people look authentic. And that actually makes people like you more, by the way. When you allow the top half of your face to move, it makes you appear more trustworthy as well. This is why Dr. Rossi says the goal has shifted from looking younger to looking healthy. Rested and real. Some people also find that having fewer injections helps avoid unwanted side effects like droopy eyebrows or an unnaturally stiff expression or duck lips. The trend is about looking like the best version of your actual age with enough facial movement to show your personality and warmth.
2: Now that's intelligence for your life.
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0: As promised, what is the number one predictor of relationship satisfaction? We now know it's communication. This is according to a survey of 25,000 men and women for the Journal of Couple and Relationship Therapy. But good communication is more than just knowing how to deal with problems. It's also about how to speak to your partner in a way that makes them feel valued, understood, and loved. So here we go with some key phrases to say to deepen your relationship. They come from psychology professor Ellie Finkel. The first phrase to try, oh, you totally get me. So that confirms how right you are for each other. And the feeling of really knowing each other makes two people feel like a unit and a team. Another phrase to boost your relationship, I love how kind you were when that waiter spilled food on you, or something to that effect. Essentially, compliment your partner by highlighting one of their best character traits and let your significant other know you see them. You're acknowledging them when they're at their best. One more phrase that'll bring you closer. I love your goofy dance moves. Yes, you're poking fun at your partner, but it's okay. Psychologists call it unconditional positive regard. That's when we show our partner we see their flaws, but love them anyway. It lets your significant other know they can be their true self with you.
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I'm John Tesh, and thanks for all the positive feedback we've been receiving from all over the Quincy area on joining the winning team here at CJBQ. Please keep those

0: this ever happened to you? You're driving and you're not 100% sure where you're going. So as you're looking at street signs and street numbers, you turn down the radio so you can think. I do this all the time. And now I know the reason. It's because our brain only has a limited amount of cognitive power at any given time. So if you know where you're going, you don't have to think about it, crank the radio. If you're searching for an address, you're going to need to turn it down so your brain can stop processing the music and start processing driving directions.
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0: than people who let those problems roll off their backs. I know, easier said than done, but the study found that we don't need to ignore problems. We just can't overreact and have a sky is falling attitude anymore. There's too much science supporting this. Even taking deep breaths, relaxing your mouth when you find yourself gritting your teeth, can de-escalate a stress response and help us live longer. We have to chill out if we want a long and healthy life.
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1: From the National Newsroom of the Canadian Press, I'm Lisa Laporte. Canada-U.S. Trade Minister Dominic LeBlanc says the federal government is assessing the latest U.S. tariff measures that include a ban on Canadian booze imports. U.S. President Donald Trump signed five new executive orders today, ramping up retaliation after the latest set of reciprocal duties imposed by Canada went into effect. LeBlanc says in a social media post, Ottawa will work in good faith and constructively toward a more secure, mutually beneficial trading relationship that fully respects Canadian sovereignty when the U.S. is ready to engage. Conservative leader Pierre Poilievre, meantime, is calling for a return to Parliament as the trade war between Canada and the U.S. continues to escalate. His post came in response to a video released by Prime Minister Mark Carney in which he warned the country's pivot away from the U.S. will come at a cost. Poilievre said in an X post, Canadians are already struggling with the high cost of living. A new report says online harms now constitute the top threat facing children in Canada.
2: Children First Canada says online risks now affect kids from early childhood through adolescence, with some exposed to AI toys and algorithm-driven content before they can even read. The report points to cyberbullying, child luring, sexual extortion, AI-facilitated abuse, and mental health impacts. It says police reported online child sexual abuse has increased by more than 300% over the past decade. The group also warns children are being targeted through gaming platforms, social media, and messaging apps. Children First Canada is urging Ottawa to strengthen its proposed digital safety law and expand protections beyond social media and AI chatbots. David Augustine, The Canadian Press.
1: Thousands of travelers were left stranded across Britain today due to an issue at numerous airports.
3: An air traffic control problem disrupted travel across Britain Tuesday, canceling more than 1,000 flights, leaving passengers stranded for hours. Britain's National Air Traffic Services says it has resolved a problem in its flight processing system. Departures at London Heathrow have resumed, but the busy airport suspended arrivals for the rest of the night as airlines and airports work to clear out a huge backlog of delayed flights. British Airways was forced to cancel or divert more than 100 flights. Ryanair had to cancel more than 50 scheduled flights. I'm Lisa Dwyer.
4: In a science fiction novel, he would not be the hero. He is a man who has lost his mind.
1: And a slew of high-profile films made their debut today at the Venice Film Festival. Among them was Alex Gibney's documentary on Elon Musk. Musk is a portrait of the world's richest man, as well as an investigation into the scope of his power and influence. This is the Canadian Press. In sports, the Toronto Blue Jays and A's are at play this hour in Major League Baseball action. The A's won last night's opener 6-5. Defending champion Gabriela Dabrowski is heading to the U.S. Open women's doubles semifinals. The 34-year-old from Ottawa and Brazilian partner Luisa Stefani defeated their Chinese opponents in today's quarterfinals. Two-time defending champion Aryna Sabalenka, meantime, is headed to the U.S. Open semifinals for the sixth straight year. The women's top seed held off Wimbledon champion Linda Noskova in a thrilling three-set quarterfinal. Patrick Mahomes will be under center when the Kansas City Chiefs open their NFL season against the Denver Broncos next Monday night. Andy Reid says he expects the two-time MVP to be taking the first snap in 9 months after tearing ligaments in his left knee. From the Canadian Press, I'm Lisa Laporte.
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5: A few clouds tonight, down to 19 degrees. Clouds with showers beginning in the morning. Risk of a thunderstorm by tomorrow afternoon with 10 to 15 millimeters of rain expected and a high of 23. Showers ending around midnight tomorrow night, down to 17. And a mix of sun and cloud for Thursday. 30% chance of showers and a high of 23.
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14: My name is John Tesh with Intelligence for Your Life, asking the burning question once and for all, what is better for our stress? Is it a hot bath or a hot shower? Now, according to the journal Evidence-Based Complementary and Alternative Medicine, the bath wins. Now, they had study subjects either shower daily for 2 weeks or take a daily bath for 2 weeks. What they found was that the people who soaked in a tub had improvements in health and significant reduction in fatigue and stress and even pain. The researchers say a big part of it is the buoyancy of a bath. Feeling lighter in water and semi-suspended has a stress-relieving effect. I agree, especially if you got the bath salts in there, the magnesium salts. Plus, being surrounded by heat increases body temperature in a way that speeds the metabolism and helps flush toxins from your body. So, if you want to feel better, the bath over the shower. The bath wins.
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1: Okay, my intelligent friends from our Success 101 files, get your pencils ready. It's the checklist for your perfect week on Monday. Send out your resume to a hot job prospect. 30% of people who apply for jobs on a Monday, they move into the next hiring phase, like an interview. That's a bigger percentage than any other weekday. Send out your resume on Monday. On Tuesday, tackle your to-do list with a vengeance. According to salary.com, the most productive weekday is Tuesday, particularly between 9 a.m. and 11 a.m. Wednesday, still with me? That's the best day to brainstorm and come up with new ideas and solutions because we're not bogged down with busy work like we generally are at the beginning of the week. And our brain hasn't shifted into weekend mode yet. We start to lose focus on Thursdays and Fridays. Thursday, when that rolls around, send out an important email. A study by the marketing firm GetResponse found that emails are open most often on Thursdays between noon and 5 p.m. People don't want to start the weekend with a stuffed inbox. That's why that works. And then one more on Friday. Ask the boss for a day off or a raise. Bosses tend to be the most agreeable on Fridays because they want to get stuff off their plate so they can start fresh the following week. That's according to research from the psychology department at McGill University. There it is, your checklist for the perfect week.
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0: All right, here we go with a power pet tip you can share with your friends at the dog park. According to the Journal of Veterinary Behavior, snuggling your dog can lead to a 168% reduction in anxiety. But we now know your dog benefits too. In a recent study, owners either petted their dog for 3 minutes or ignored them. And then in both cases, the owners left the room, leaving their dog alone for a while. Here's what they found. The dogs whose owners had petted them remained calmer and had a lower heart rate when their owner left the room, which is an indication of reduced stress compared to the dogs who weren't petted. So the journal researchers recommend, before you leave the house, give your dog some love and attention, especially some petting. It'll help with separation anxiety, leaving them calmer in your absence. Just don't make a big deal about walking out the door, which can be tough because if your dog is like my dog, she hangs out by the door. I've actually thought about tunneling out of the house so my dog doesn't see me, but my wife thinks I'm nuts.
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0: Time to get personal again here on the John Tesh program. Have you ever noticed how much you have to pee in the morning? Well, here is the reason, according to internist Dr. Carrie Peterson. Overnight, our kidneys filter less urine and our bladder holds more of it. Plus, we release more vasopressin at night. That's a hormone that makes us hold on to excess fluid. So, by morning, our bladder is full. We gotta go. And then, if the first thing you drink is coffee or tea, that has a diuretic effect, sending you to the bathroom again. Now you know, go impress your friends.
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1: All right, my intelligent listeners, it's time to improve our cognitive function by another 20%. The University of Chicago says all we have to do is take a walk in nature more often. It's like hitting the reset button on your brain. It's all down to what's known as the attention restoration theory. Basically, in a city setting, our brain is bombarded by stimuli and we have a hard time filtering it to focus on what's important. But in a natural setting, our brain relaxes and our mental resources are replenished. Nature lowers stress levels, reduces feelings of fear and anger, lowers blood pressure, and contributes to psychological well-being overall. So, if you feel like you can't think straight, get a dose of nature to reset your brain and impress your friends with this. It's attention restoration theory.
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1: From the National Newsroom of the Canadian Press, I'm Lisa Laporte. U.S. President Donald Trump has signed new executive orders today, ramping up retaliation after Canada imposed retaliatory duties on the United States.
2: U.S. President Donald Trump has since signed five orders that will block imports of certain Canadian goods, including motorcycles and alcoholic beverages, later this month. Trump also says he is directing the federal agency overseeing government procurement to remove Canadian products from its award schedules. Prime Minister Mark Carney says Canada's shift away from the U.S. will come with costs, but argues the alternative would be worse. The latest measures mark a significant escalation in trade tensions after negotiations collapsed last month. David Augustine, The Canadian Press.
1: Analysts say a threatened U.S. ban on Bombardier's business jets would damage the American aerospace industry as well as Canada's. The plane maker employs about 3,500 workers in Kansas, Texas, California, and other states. It also pays billions of dollars a year to 2,800 American suppliers. Aviation consultant Ross Amers says each Bombardier jet features at least 40% U.S. content.
3: There's really not an exclusively produced commercial jet or any kind of aircraft or even automobiles these days. Parts come from all over the world sometimes.
1: Trump suggested Monday he would bar the Montreal-based manufacturer's business south of the border unless it moved its operations stateside. Canada, UK, France, and other countries are accusing Israel of enabling settler violence and working to expand settlements that are widely understood to be illegal under international law. Canadian Press reporter Dylan Robertson says those countries plan to bring forth national measures to ban trade in settlement goods.
4: He said that this is needed because of moves that are being taken to restrict a two-state solution and prevent it from happening. A two-state solution refers to the formal creation of a Palestinian country that would exist in peace alongside Israel.
1: A group advocating for Palestinian rights says Canada's upcoming measures must target not just goods, but also services, investment, and property. A tentative deal has been reached between the University of Toronto and a workers' union representing more than 6,100 staff members. The workers had voted in favor of a strike mandate that could have put them in a position to walk off the job in this first week of classes. And a slew of high-profile films made their debut today at the Venice Film Festival. Among them is Bunker, starring real-life couple Penelope Cruz and Javier Bardem. It's expected to hit theaters next year. This is the Canadian Press. In sports, the visiting Cleveland Guardians almost blew a 6-0 lead but rallied in the seventh inning with three runs en route to a 9-5 win over the Baltimore Orioles tonight in Major League Baseball action. Meantime, the Toronto Blue Jays are playing the Athletics. The Jays are a game and a half back of the Guardians for the final wildcard spot in the American League. Defending champion Gabriella Dabrowski has punched her ticket to tomorrow's U.S. Open women's doubles semifinals in New York. The Ottawa tennis player and her Brazilian partner Luisa Stefani beat their Chinese opponents in straight sets today in the quarterfinals. And the Boston Bruins believe they have a star in the making in Canadian Fraser Minton. Today, they took a step in making sure the young center is wearing their jersey when he realizes his full potential. Boston signed the 22-year-old to a 7-year extension worth $50.4 million U.S. From the Canadian Press, I'm Lisa Laporte.
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1: If you had kidney disease, it might sound something like this. 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
1: From the National Newsroom of the Canadian Press, I'm Lisa Laporte. The Canadian Chamber of Commerce says the United States is punishing Canada by punishing itself. President and CEO Candace Lang calls the Trump administration's latest trade escalations, quote, a tornado of changes at once intended to overwhelm.

0: Lang says the U.S. government will need to justify to American business, workers, and communities the price of them going it alone. U.S. President Donald Trump signed 5 executive orders today, ramping up retaliation after the latest set of reciprocal duties imposed by Canada went into effect. Meantime, analysts say a ban on Bombardier's business jet sales threatened by U.S. President Trump on Monday would damage the American aerospace industry as well as Canada's. Bombardier runs a number of plants in the U.S. while employing thousands of workers in several states. National Bank analyst Cameron Dorkson says blocking a major manufacturer from the market would undoubtedly cause revenue and job losses at American parts producers. A new report says online harms now constitute the top threat facing children in Canada.
1: Children First Canada says online risks now affect kids from early childhood through adolescence, with some exposed to AI toys and algorithm-driven content before they can even read. The report points to cyberbullying, child luring, sexual extortion, AI-facilitated abuse, and mental health impacts. It says police reported online child sexual abuse has increased by more than 300% over the past decade. The group also warns children are being targeted through gaming platforms, social media, and messaging apps. Children First Canada is urging Ottawa to strengthen its proposed digital safety law and expand protections beyond social media and AI chatbots. David Augustine, The Canadian Press.
0: Thousands of travelers were left stranded across Britain today due to an issue at numerous airports.
2: An air traffic control problem disrupted travel across Britain Tuesday, canceling more than 1,000 flights, leaving passengers stranded for hours. Britain's National Air Traffic Services says it has resolved a problem in its flight processing system. Departures at London Heathrow have resumed, but the busy airport suspended arrivals for the rest of the night as airlines and airports work to clear out a huge backlog of delayed flights. British Airways was forced to cancel or divert more than 100 flights. Ryanair had to cancel more than 50 scheduled flights. I'm Lisa Dwyer.
0: And Alex Gibney's documentary on Elon Musk made its debut today at the Venice Film Festival.
3: In a science fiction novel, he would not be the hero.
4: He is a man who has lost his mind.
0: Musk is a portrayal of the world's richest man, as well as an investigation into the scope of his power and influence. This is the Canadian Press. In sports, the visiting Cleveland Guardians almost blew a 6-0 lead, but rallied in the 7th inning with 3 runs en route to a 9-5 win over the Baltimore Orioles in Major League Baseball action. Elsewhere, the Toronto Blue Jays beat the Athletics 4-2. Aaron Judge struck out twice and flied out as he returned to the New York Yankees after a 99-day absence due to a broken rib. The Yankees beat the visiting Colorado Rockies 5-3 in their series opener. Defending champion and Gabriela Dabrowski has punched her ticket to tomorrow's U.S. Open women's double semifinals in New York. The Ottawa tennis talent and her Brazilian partner, Luisa Stefani, defeated their 7th-seeded Chinese opponents today in the quarterfinals. They'll face an American pair in the final 4. And star NFL quarterback Patrick Mahomes is set to start for the Kansas City Chiefs against the Denver Broncos on Monday night. From the Canadian Press, I'm Lisa Laporte.
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1: From the national newsroom of the Canadian Press, I'm Karen Rebo. The U.S. has made its next move in its escalating trade war with Canada, hours after Canada's reciprocal tariffs kicked in on nearly $28 billion worth of U.S. goods. U.S. President Donald Trump Tuesday signed five executive orders to ramp up additional retaliation by his administration. New measures include a ban later this month on Canadian imports of alcoholic beverages, some dairy products, and motorcycles. Trump also posted on social media that he's directing the federal U.S. agency that oversees government procurement to remove all Canadian origin products from its awards schedules. British Columbia Premier David Eby has invoked the memory of the 9/11 terrorist attacks of 25 years ago and Canadian efforts to help their neighbors as he voiced support for Ottawa's counter tariffs in the trade conflict.
2: We know who we are as a country. We are generous. We are kind, we are loyal, and we are compassionate. And while our kindness is one of our greatest strengths, you should never, ever mistake that kindness for weakness.
1: Canada U.S. Trade Minister Dominic LeBlanc says the federal government is assessing the developments. And in a statement Tuesday night, U.S. Trade Rep Jamieson Greer says Trump's decision to hit back again was natural consequence of Canada's discriminatory treatment of American exports. A major American news agency is showing respect to its northern neighbor amid current Canadian tensions with the Trump administration. The Associated Press says it will continue to refer to Lake Ontario by its original name and not Lake America. It says as a global news agency, it must ensure place names are easily recognizable to broad audiences, noting Canada has said it will not be following the name change decreed by U.S. President Trump in an executive order. The guidance note says no single body determines the names of international bodies of water, although Trump has wide latitude over how the U.S. government recognizes geographic places and landmarks. And organizers of the Great Outdoors Comedy Festival says its cavalcade of laughs set for this weekend in Mississauga, Ontario, has been postponed.
3: The festival says in a notice on its website that the decision comes after, quote, careful consideration. It says postponing the event will allow organizers to deliver the best show they can. An annual comedy festival, events across Canada and the U.S. have featured acts like Matt Rife, Nikki Glaser, Kevin Hart, and John Mulaney. Mulaney was to headline the Mississauga event. He posted on social media Tuesday evening that the decision was unfortunate, but that he intends to perform in the area soon. The festival says it's exploring new show dates and would follow up directly with those who have already bought tickets. Lisa Laporte, The Canadian Press.
1: This is The Canadian Press. In sports, a win for the Toronto Blue Jays in Sacramento. Josh Smith and Kaz Okamoto hit home runs, and Jose Soriano pitched seven innings of six-hit ball, and the visiting Toronto Blue Jays beat the Athletics 4-2 to snap a two-game losing skid. It keeps them one game back of the Cleveland Guardians for the third American League wildcard spot. Cleveland beat Baltimore 9-5. In tennis, third seed Jessica Pegula punched her ticket to the U.S. Open semis Tuesday night with a tough three-set victory over fellow American Emma Navarro in New York. Pegula will face defending champ Aryna Sabalenka in Thursday's semifinals. On the doubles side, defending champion Canadian Gabriela Dabrowski is also heading to Wednesday's women's doubles semifinals. The Ottawa tennis talent and her Brazilian partner Luisa Stefani beat a seventh-seeded Chinese duo in the quarterfinals to move on. From the Canadian Press, I'm Karen Rebo.
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1: From the National Newsroom of the Canadian Press, I'm Karen Rebo. Reaction to the Trump administration upping the ante on its trade war with Canada has been swift. U.S. President Donald Trump signed new executive orders Tuesday, ramping up retaliation after Canada imposed its latest set of counter duties on the U.S. Canada-U.S. Trade Minister Dominic LeBlanc says the federal government is assessing the new developments. Canadian Press reporter Kelly Malone breaks down where trade negotiations stand right now.
2: There's been a lot more calls of getting back to the negotiation table. Treasury Secretary Scott Bessent was speaking today to Breitbart News. He sounded somewhat optimistic that there could be a way back to the negotiating table. He also downplayed the impacts on the U.S. economy by Canada's retaliatory tariffs.
1: Trump's five

0: Executive orders to take effect later this month include completely barring imports of certain Canadian goods, including motorcycles, some dairy products, and alcoholic beverages. Trump also posted on social media that he's directing the federal agency that oversees government procurement to remove all Canadian origin products from its awards schedules. The Canadian Chamber of Commerce CEO Candace Lang says the U.S. is punishing Canada by punishing itself. And in a statement Tuesday night, U.S. Trade Rep Jamieson Greer said Trump's decision to hit back again was a natural consequence of Canada's discriminatory treatment of American exports. Quebec Premier Christine Fréchette says a new buy local strategy will add $1.5 billion to the provincial economy in the next 4 months. Fréchette met virtually with her cabinet, and ministers adopted an order in council requiring that the government take steps to favor local businesses when awarding contracts. She says Quebec is facing a bully amid Canada's trade war with the U.S., and that the only choice now is to either bow down or keep our heads high and stand tall. According to a new report, online harms now constitute the top threat facing children in Canada. That's ahead of bullying, poverty, and child abuse.
1: Children First Canada says online risks now affect kids from early childhood through adolescence, with some exposed to AI toys and algorithm-driven content before they can even read. The report points to cyberbullying, child luring, sexual extortion, AI-facilitated abuse, and mental health impacts. It says police-reported online child sexual abuse has increased by more than 300% over the past decade. The group also warns children are being targeted through gaming platforms, social media, and messaging apps. Children First Canada is urging Ottawa to strengthen its proposed digital safety law and expand protections beyond social media and AI chatbots. David Augustine, The Canadian Press.
0: This is The Canadian Press. In sports, the Toronto Blue Jays held their own last night in the race for a Major League Baseball playoff spot. Josh Smith and Kazuma Okamoto hit back-to-back homers, and the Blue Jays beat the Athletics 4-2 in Sacramento. It was Okamoto's 30th dinger of his rookie MLB season. The win keeps the Jays one game back of Cleveland for the third AL wildcard spot, as Cleveland also scored a win over Baltimore. The Texas Rangers beat Seattle 10-5 to stay a half game behind the Blue Jays. Aaron Judge struck out twice and flied out as he returned to the Yankees lineup after a 99-day absence to nurse a broken rib. New York won the game over Colorado. The NFL's regular season kicks off tonight in Seattle, where football's reigning Super Bowl champion Seahawks will host the New England Patriots. The Seahawks beat the Patriots to win Super Bowl 60. The San Francisco 49ers will play the LA Rams tomorrow in Melbourne, Australia. From the Canadian Press, I'm Karen Rebo.
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0: We just need a minute to stretch our legs. Another stretch of tunes is coming right up. 800-CJBQ.
1: You want it? We've got it. You need it? We've got it. 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
1: From the national newsroom of the Canadian Press, I'm Karen Rebo. The U.S. wasted no time making the next move in its escalating trade war with Canada. Hours after Ottawa's reciprocal tariffs kicked in on nearly $28 billion worth of U.S. goods yesterday, U.S. President Donald Trump signed 5 executive orders to ramp up additional retaliation by his administration against trade with Canada. The new measures include a ban later this month on Canadian imports of alcoholic beverages, some Canadian dairy products, and motorcycles. Trump also posted that he's directing the federal agency that oversees government procurement to remove all Canadian origin products from its awards schedules. Canada-U.S. Trade Minister Dominic LeBlanc says the federal government is assessing the latest developments in this trade war. Nova Scotia Premier Tim Houston says his government is in talks with businesses bracing for the impacts of it. Houston says he worries the tensions could continue for as long as Donald Trump remains in power.
2: I believe there is a risk that the situation could be there as long as Donald Trump is there. So, in one sense, it's temporary. He's at the end, you know, he's at, but in another sense, it's a long-term thing.
1: The Quebec government has announced a series of measures to promote buying locally. Premier Christine Fréchette says the measures will inject about $1.5 billion into the Quebec economy in the next 4 months.

0: We are heading for hard times, and Quebec will not back down in the face of Trump.
1: In his own statement last night, U.S. Trade Rep Jamieson Greer said the decision to hit back was a natural consequence of what he calls Canada's discriminatory treatment of American exports. Police in Quebec are investigating after two children fell from the trunk of a moving vehicle. Provincial police said the incident happened Sunday north of Montreal in Saint-Gabriel-de-Brandon. They say five children aged 8 to 12 were riding in the trunk of an SUV driven by a woman in her 40s when the hatch opened and two of the kids fell out. One was taken to hospital with non-life-threatening injuries. And new clues about what went wrong before an Amazon cargo jet overshot the runway at Miami's airport by 1,300 feet. Sunday's runway excursion killed five people in a van carrying an airport cleaning crew and injured five others, including the pilots. Here's ABC's Lionel Moise.
2: Investigators revealing there's no indication that the pilots ever deployed a key braking system on the plane or the thrust reversers. The pilots reportedly had 10,000 hours of combined flight experience, but experts say the plane, with heavy winds reported at the time, appeared to hover over the runway.
1: And Apple will unveil its latest generation of iPhones today at an event headlined by new CEO John Ternus at Apple headquarters in California. Analysts and Apple fans are expecting the company to unveil a foldable model. This is the Canadian Press. In sports, a win for the Toronto Blue Jays in Sacramento. Josh Smith and Kaz Okamoto hit home runs, and Jose Soriano pitched seven innings of six-hit ball, and the visiting Toronto Blue Jays beat the Athletics 4-2 to snap a two-game losing skid. It keeps them one game back of the Cleveland Guardians for the third American League wildcard spot. Cleveland beat Baltimore 9-5. In tennis, third seed Jessica Pegula punched her ticket to the U.S. Open semis Tuesday night with a tough three-set victory over fellow American Emma Navarro in New York. Pegula will face defending champ Aryna Sabalenka in Thursday's semifinals. On the doubles side, defending champion Canadian Gabriela Dabrowski is also heading to Wednesday's women's doubles semifinals. The Ottawa tennis talent and her Brazilian partner Luisa Stefani beat a seventh-seeded Chinese duo in the quarterfinals to move on. From the Canadian Press, I'm Karen Rebo.
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1: From the National Newsroom of the Canadian Press, I'm Karen Rebo. The U.S. wasted no time making the next move in its escalating trade war with Canada. Hours after Ottawa's reciprocal tariffs kicked in on nearly $28 billion worth of U.S. goods yesterday, U.S. President Donald Trump signed 5 executive orders to ramp up additional retaliation by his administration against trade with Canada. The new measures include a ban later this month on Canadian imports of alcoholic beverages, some Canadian dairy products, and motorcycles. Trump also posted that he's directing the federal agency that oversees government procurement to remove all Canadian origin products from its awards schedules. Canada-U.S. Trade Minister Dominic LeBlanc says the federal government is assessing the latest developments in this trade war. Nova Scotia Premier Tim Houston says his government is in talks with businesses bracing for the impacts of it. Houston says he worries the tensions could continue for as long as Donald Trump remains in power.
2: I believe there is a risk that the situation could be there as long as Donald Trump is there. So, in one sense, it's temporary. He's at the end, you know, he's at, but in another sense, it's a long-term thing.
1: The Quebec government has announced a series of measures to promote buying locally. Premier Christine Fréchette says the measures will inject about $1.5 billion into the Quebec economy in the next 4 months.
3: We are heading for hard times, and Quebec will not back down in the face of Trump.
1: In his own statement last night, U.S. Trade Rep Jamieson Greer said the decision to hit back was a natural consequence of what he calls Canada's discriminatory treatment of American exports. Police in Quebec are investigating after 2 children fell from the trunk of a moving vehicle. Provincial police said the incident happened Sunday north of Montreal in Saint-Gabriel-de-Brandon. They say 5 children aged 8 to 12 were riding in the trunk of an SUV driven by a woman in her 40s when the hatch opened and 2 of the kids fell out. One was taken to hospital with non-life-threatening injuries. And new clues about what went wrong before an Amazon cargo jet overshot the runway at Miami's airport by 1,300 feet. Sunday's runway excursion killed 5 people in a van carrying an airport cleaning crew and injured 5 others, including the pilots. Here's ABC's Lionel Moise.

0: Investigators revealing there's no indication that the pilots ever deployed a key braking system on the plane or the thrust reversers. The pilots reportedly had 10,000 hours of combined flight experience, but experts say the plane, with heavy winds reported at the time, appeared to hover over the runway.
1: And Apple will unveil its latest generation of iPhones today at an event headlined by new CEO John Ternus at Apple headquarters in California. Analysts and Apple fans are expecting the company to unveil a foldable model. This is the Canadian Press. In sports, a win for the Toronto Blue Jays in Sacramento. Josh Smith and Kaz Okamoto hit home runs, and Jose Soriano pitched 7 innings of 6-hit ball, and the visiting Toronto Blue Jays beat the Athletics 4-2 to snap a 2-game losing skid. It keeps them 1 game back of the Cleveland Guardians for the third American League wildcard spot. Cleveland beat Baltimore 9-5. In tennis, third seed Jessica Pegula punched her ticket to the U.S. Open semis Tuesday night with a tough 3-set victory over fellow American Emma Navarro in New York. Pegula will face defending champ Aryna Sabalenka in Thursday's semifinals. On the doubles side, defending champion Canadian Gabriela Dabrowski is also heading to Wednesday's women's doubles semifinals. The Ottawa tennis talent and her Brazilian partner Luisa Stefani beat a 7th-seeded Chinese duo in the quarterfinals to move on. From the Canadian Press, I'm Karen Rebo.
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0: Good morning. Showers, maybe a thunderstorm today. The high 22 degrees. Right now, it's 20. I'm Eleni Cameron with your CJBQ News Update. Here's what's making news. The U.S. wasted no time making the next move in its escalating trade war with Canada. Hours after Canada's reciprocal tariffs kicked in on nearly $28 billion worth of U.S. goods yesterday, U.S. President Donald Trump signed 5 executive orders to ramp up additional retaliation by his administration against trade with Canada. The new measures include a ban later this month on Canadian imports of alcoholic beverages, some dairy products, and motorcycles. Trump also posted he's directing the federal agency that oversees government procurement to remove all Canadian origin products from its awards schedules. Canada's retaliatory tariffs may not push grocery prices higher, but other products such as health and beauty items are set to get more expensive. But KPMG chief economist Ali Jaffrey says these tariffs are small enough to keep a lid on overall inflation.
1: Overall, the tariffs are reasonably well designed to limit both the economic damage, but also the price pressures that Canadians will face.
0: Jaffrey says many of the U.S. imports targeted by retaliatory tariffs can be swapped out relatively easily, since many of those items are also produced within Canada. The City of Belleville's Planning Committee received public comment on a proposed 160-unit residential development at 40 Wilson Avenue. The proposed development features a mix of 59 detached homes, 30 semi-detached units, and 71 townhouses on the property's western side. Nearby residents raised concerns during the public session regarding potential traffic congestion, specifically around Palmer Road, Wilson Avenue, and Bridge Street West. The Planning Committee made no final decision. Staff will compile the public feedback into a report for a future meeting. And a public meeting was held regarding proposed zoning changes for the Queen Mary Housing Project during Belleville's Planning Committee yesterday. The initiative aims to build up to 145 residential units, with at least 50 designated as affordable while preserving at least 1.4 acres of parkland. A number of West Hill residents spoke, opposing changes to the local green space and how the space is utilized by local residents. Councillors emphasized no final decisions were made. The meeting was also solely held to gather public feedback for an upcoming report. The Children's Safety Village of Belleville has announced its appointed local business owner, Amber Lucas, as capital campaign manager. The CSV says Lucas will lead the capital campaign supporting the development of the new community safety village planned for Belleville. Lucas is the founder of Press Play Cafe in Belleville and Quinty Little Theatre. The University of Toronto says it's reached a tentative agreement with the union representing more than 6,100 program coordinators, academic advisors, lab assistants, and IT workers.
2: The workers had voted in favor of a strike mandate that could have put them in a position to walk off the job in the first week of classes. United Steelworkers Local 1998 says the union will schedule a ratification information town hall to give members of the UFT staff appointed unit an overview of the tentative agreement and answer their questions. If the collective agreement is ratified, it will be in effect until June 30th, 2029. Diana Mussina, The Canadian Press, Toronto.
0: And Apple will unveil its latest generation of iPhones today in an event headlined by new CEO John Ternus at Apple headquarters in Cupertino, California. Ternus took over from Tim Cook September 1st. Analysts and Apple fans are expecting the company to unveil a foldable model. The iPhone 18 will likely cost more due to a global memory chip shortage. And that's news. In sports, the Toronto Blue Jays defeated the A's last night 4-2 in Sacramento. Today they send Braden Fisher to the mound as they take on the Athletics one more time this afternoon. The NFL season returns tonight with a rematch of last year's Super Bowl, seeing the Seattle Seahawks welcome the New England Patriots. U.S. Open defending women's doubles champion Gabriela Dabrowski just 2 wins away from repeating in New York following a quarterfinal win yesterday. Dabrowski and her partner in semifinal action this afternoon. And it'll be the Reed Young Guns and Tandanega Cardinals in the South Hastings Baseball League Championship Series. The Cardinals won Game 7 of their semifinal, defeating the Rhino Lining Rockies 4-3 last night. CJBQ Radar Weather. Overcast with showers and a risk of a thunderstorm today. 10 to 20 millimeters of precipitation possible. Could be windy at times as well. It's a humid high of 22 expected. Still some showers or a thunderstorm early this evening and windy. The low 17 overnight. Tomorrow, a sun cloud mix, breezy, the high 24. And for Friday, sunshine, a high of 21 degrees, maybe some showers by the evening. Right now, it's 20. 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
4: And it's 5:36, a midweek Wednesday is where we are at. It could be a wet Wednesday at that. Maybe some rain with 10 to 20 mil expected. And we're looking at humid conditions continuing. A couple of degrees cooler than it was yesterday. I see here 22, the expected high. And hey, we're almost there right now. 20 degrees to start the day. Let's get into a Wednesday. Whitney Houston, get your dancing shoes on. Want to dance with somebody? It's 800-CJBQ.

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0: Lighting up the early morning Wednesday sky there with the firecracker, Josh Turner, 800-CJBQ. We also heard from Chilliwack and Whitney Houston to get us going. It is 548, midweek Wednesday. Brian DeCaire, and it's good to have you in. And, hey, something coming up. If you've got kids that are of age between 12 and 18 and are interested in checking out the Air Cadet Squadron, yep, the 173 Royal Tiger Air Cadet Squadron. They have a bit of a sign up here going on, and it is on tonight from 6 to 9, and it runs the program itself September through June, and it'll be at Trenton High School, a free program for youths ages 12 to 18, offering, well, it says drones and rocketry, marksmanship, and gliding, and you can learn a whole lot there, and you can check it out, 173tigers.com. But again, they are having a little get-together sign-up session, and that is tonight from 6 to 9 at the Trenton High School at 15 4th Avenue in Trenton. Local ball action. It was the Reed Young Guns now and the Tyendinaga Cardinals. They're going to make up the championship series for South Hastings baseball. Cards winning game 7 of their semi, defeating the Rhino Lining Rockies 4-3. That happened last night. And with the majors, of course, Toronto is still pursuing, and it's going to go right down to the wire with, well, less than 20 games now for sure in the season. But they got it back on track out in Sacramento. It was Josh Smith and Kazuma Okamoto with, by the way, his 30th home run of the season. And Jays went on to beat the A's 4-2, snapping a 2-game losing streak. However, they remain a game back of the Cleveland Guardians. The Guardians beat Baltimore. Lots of runs scored in that one, 9-5. That happened earlier in the day yesterday. And it's a wrap-up day with an afternoon contest. I believe 3:10 is the first pitch for the Jays. And apparently, I don't know if they've named. Oh, yes, they have named a starter. Braden Fisher apparently going to start on the mound for Toronto this afternoon. Again, first pitch at 3:05. Pitching you the weather for the day. Well, we've had a nice holiday weekend, Labor Day weekend, but that, I guess, is all going to come to an end today. Overcast. We can expect some rain, anywhere 10 to 20 millimeters of the wet stuff, maybe even a thunderstorm, continuing with a touch of humidity, 22 your high. Cloudy, showers tonight and 17 the overnight low. And for Thursday, a sun cloud mix, windy at times, and 24 the high. But it's a warm one to start, 20 degrees now at CJBQ. 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It's the harvest season, and TCO AgriMart Limited reminds all drivers that farmers are sharing our county roads while transporting crops. 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

Barry Manilow and Mandy. It is 5:56. News is next. Johnny Reed, gonna try and change the world. CJBQ.

0: Good morning. Showers expected today. Maybe a thunderstorm, windy and humid. The high 22. Right now, it's 20. 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
0: United States President Donald Trump has signed new executive orders, ramping up retaliation after Canada imposed retaliatory duties on the U.S.
2: Canada's retaliatory tariffs took effect just after midnight in response to 50% U.S. duties imposed last month. U.S. President Donald Trump has since signed five orders that will block imports of certain Canadian goods, including motorcycles and alcoholic beverages, later this month. Trump also says he is directing the federal agency overseeing government procurement to remove Canadian products from its award schedules. Prime Minister Mark Carney says Canada's shift away from the U.S. will come with costs, but argues the alternative would be worse. The latest measures mark a significant escalation in trade tensions after negotiations collapsed last month. David Augustine, The Canadian Press.
0: A major American news agency is showing respect to its northern neighbor amid current Canadian tensions with the Trump administration. The Associated Press says it will continue to refer to Lake Ontario by its original name and not Lake America. It says that as a global news agency, it must ensure place names are easily recognizable to broad audiences, noting Canada has said it would not follow the name change decreed by U.S. President Trump. The guidance note says no single body determines the names of international bodies of water, although it adds Trump has wide latitude over how the U.S. government recognizes geographic places. The City of Belleville's Planning Committee held a public meeting on an application for a new 9-story apartment building at 1 North Front Street. The development would add 53 new units alongside 6 converted units on the ground floor of the existing building at Saganaska Place. City staff report nearly a third of the total 59 units will be designated as affordable housing. No residents spoke at the meeting, though one letter of concern was received and will be addressed in a future staff report. And affordable housing is coming to Prince Edward County. Habitat for Humanity Prince Edward Hastings is teaming up with Base 31 to build new affordable townhouses in Hilltop Village. Under the plan, Base 31 will set aside a designated block of land and build the exteriors of the homes. Habitat will finish the interiors and connect qualifying families with its home ownership program. Organizers say these first homes will serve as a launchpad for a larger long-term partnership. Police in Quebec are investigating after two children fell from the trunk of a moving vehicle. QPP say it happened Sunday morning north of Montreal in Saint-Gabriel-de-Brandon. They say five children aged 8 to 12 were riding in the trunk of an SUV driven by a woman in her 40s when the hatch opened and two of the kids fell out. One was taken to

0: hospital with non-life-threatening injuries. A group of Alberta business leaders is urging voters to choose Canada in next month's secession referendum, but admits it's an issue fraught with tension on the front lines. Business Council of Alberta President Adam Legg says the majority of members want the council to advocate for remaining in Canada, but some companies are hesitant to speak out individually.
1: There may be some combination of employees, customers, who do have sympathies and are leaning separatists. They don't want to upset employees and pit employees against each other or have tension within the workplace or tension within their customer base.
0: On October 19th, Albertans will vote on whether to stay in Canada or hold a second binding referendum on quitting the country. And some route changes for Belleville Transit went into effect yesterday. The updates were made following a review of transit ridership, feedback from riders, drivers, and city council and committee, and will provide new or improved transit connections to the Potters Creek community, Palmer Road between Bridge Street West and Moira Street West, College Street, and the Northeast Industrial Park, including Amazon. A link to the updated maps and schedules can be found at Quinty News Online, or you can pick up a copy at the transit terminal. And that's news. CJBQ Radar Weather. Overcast with showers today, maybe 10 to 20 millimeters worth. There's also a risk of a thunderstorm, and it'll be humid and windy at times with the high reaching 22. Tonight, still some showers or a thunderstorm early in the evening and windy. Overnight low 17. Tomorrow, a mix of sun and cloud, breezy, the high 24. Looking ahead to Friday, a sunny day with a high of 21 degrees. Might get some showers later in the day. Right now, it's 20. 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
3: Good morning. It's a clear drive on the 401 heading in or out of Belleville and Trenton. Out towards Napanee or Brighton, the 401 is in good shape. Highway 62 and 37 both look good. And we're doing well with Highway 49. I'm not seeing any construction-related delays yet. 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With the latest traffic, I'm Antonia Altabonte.
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7: I'm Brian Decare. The Toronto Blue Jays will hand the ball to Braden Fisher in the hopes of taking 2 of 3 from the Athletics and 6 of 9 on their road trip. Last night, they got a gem on the mound.
8: 6-out save. Did he? He did! And the Blue Jays win the game! They even the series and set up a rubber match tomorrow on the back of a great start from Jose Soriano and Spencer Miles.
7: First pitch from Sacramento this afternoon is 3:05. It'll be the Reed Young Guns and the Tyandanegea Cardinals in the South Hastings Baseball League Championship Series. The Cardinals won Game 7 of their semifinal series, defeating the Rhino Lining Rockies 4-3 last night. Carter Reitmeier went 5 innings, striking out 10 for the win. The series begins tomorrow night at 7 in Melrose. The season for the Trenton Golden Hawks gets underway on Friday night. They begin their season with 3 of 4 on the road, including at the Toronto Warriors Saturday and the Lindsay Muskies on Friday. Returning forward, Beckett Ewart says they're ready for puck drop.
9: First couple of days of camp, you know, there's a lot of new faces. We've got a lot of new guys. We're a lot younger than we were at the start of year last year, but it's good. It's exciting. We've got a lot of young guys that are ready to get started. Everyone's just getting to know each other, hanging out outside of the rink. It's been real fun.
7: Associate coach Jordan Bailey.
10: We're trying to establish the culture here, our own design on it with Connor, Mark, Mike Camilleri, like everyone that's new here. We're just trying to make it our own, but we don't want to change too much. We want to keep it the Trenton Golden Hawks way.
7: Connor Armour is the bench boss along with Bailey and Mark McCauley. More on our season preview at Quinty News Online. Florida Panthers forward Brady Tkachuk says his decision to leave Ottawa was difficult and emotional. After repeatedly dismissing trade speculation, the former Senators captain quietly asked for a move during the offseason following their playoff sweep by Carolina. Speaking publicly for the first time since joining Florida, Tkachuk said it took considerable time to reach his decision. Defending champion Gabriella Dabrowski is just two wins away from repeating in New York. The Ottawa native and her partner booked a spot in today's U.S. Open women's doubles semifinals after dispatching a pair from China yesterday. Next up is an All-American matchup against Robin Montgomery and Ashlyn Kruger at 5:10 p.m. Grab your jerseys and fire up the grills. Football is finally back today. Opening night features a high-stakes Super Bowl rematch between Seattle and New England, setting the stage for a busy Week 1 slate. Kickoff is set for 8:20. The Patriots lock up their star cornerback long-term. Correspondent Mike Reeves reports.
11: The Patriots and cornerback Christian Gonzalez agreed to terms on a record-setting four-year, $135 million extension, sources tell ESPN. The deal includes $102 million guaranteed. Gonzalez received a $33 million signing bonus, the highest ever at the cornerback position, sources tell the NFL Network. Gonzalez is now the highest-paid cornerback in NFL history, eclipsing the four-year, $132 million extension that Devin Witherspoon received from the Seahawks last month.
7: Baker Mayfield and the Buccaneers have agreed to a three-year, $165 million U.S. contract, extending the quarterback's stay in Tampa Bay through the 2029 season. And that's sports.
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0: That's Andy Kim on CJBQ. Before that, it was Steve Perry and Old Sherry. And it's a Wednesday morning. Welcome to it. It is now the 9th of September. It is 6:17, Brian DeCare. And we're in for a wet one for a Wednesday. Anywhere from 10 to 20 millimeters of shower activity. Maybe even a thunderstorm. And windy at times, continuing humid, 22-year high. Showers for tonight, and it'll be windy as well. A little breeze blowing through, 17 here, your overnight low. And a couple of degrees warmer for tomorrow under a sun-cloud mix. It looks like as the system moves out, we're going to look at 24 for the high. 20 degrees right now at CJBQ. And the city of Belleville, it's their older adults, that's 50-plus information fair, and that is happening today. And that'll be at the Sports and Wellness, Quinney Sports and Wellness Center on Canifton Road from 10:30 to 2:30. So check it out. It's a free community event, and it'll bring together, you get to check out local vendors. There'll be health resources and social support services tailored specifically, of course, for seniors. Again, it is happening. Older Adult Information Fair, 10:30 to 2:30 at the Quinty Sports and Wellness Center. Well, for NFL fans, just chomping at the bit for the first big kickoff of the season. And that happens tonight with, of course, a Super Bowl rematch there, if you will. New England is at Seattle, 8:20 is kickoff time. And, of course, Friday, kind of interesting, first game ever played down under. Yep, in Melbourne, Australia, it'll be the San Francisco 49ers and the L.A. Rams tangling there. And interestingly enough, I guess they usually get into, a training camp for a couple of weeks prior to the season. And interesting regarding a lot of these guys, especially the guys that play the line, right? The linemen, they're big guys. You need to feed them a lot of calories. But this little report here showing in training camp, the average NFL team devoured this past season 1,200 pounds of sliced deli meats, 1,500 pounds of chicken breasts, 1,200 pounds of beef, 800 pounds of fish, 2,500 pounds of veggies there. That's the most there, so mom would be proud. At least they get their veggies in. 800 pounds of pasta and 500 pounds of mixed salad.
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That's Keith Urban, Blue Ain't Your Color. 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Of course, brought to you by a County Farm Center in Picton. It is news ahead. U.S. responds to Canadian retaliatory tariffs that went in effect yesterday. Atlanta Cameron along in a few. It's Can I Come Near? Graham Shaw. CJ.

0: Good morning. Showers today, maybe a thunderstorm, windy and humid, the high 24. Right now it's 20, the Humidex 26. I'm Eleni Cameron with your CJBQ News Update. 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
0: U.S. Trade Representative Jamison Greer says Washington's decision to ramp up its trade war with Canada was a natural consequence of the latter's discriminating against American exports. Greer says Canada walked away from a near final trade deal and instead chose, quote, senseless retaliation. He says U.S. President Donald Trump plans to defend the interests of American workers and exporters and work to restore reciprocity in bilateral trade relationships. Canada-U.S. Trade Minister Dominic LeBlanc says Ottawa will work in good faith toward a mutually beneficial relationship that respects Canadian sovereignty once the U.S. is ready to engage. Hours after Canada's reciprocal tariffs kicked in yesterday, President Trump signed five executive orders to ramp up additional retaliation. The new measures include a ban later this month on Canadian imports of alcoholic beverages, some dairy products, and motorcycles. A public meeting was held regarding a development proposal at 1 North Front Street for a project known as Saganaska Place. The plan features a new nine-story mid-rise building with 53 multi-unit dwellings, as well as converting the ground floor of the existing structure into six additional units. Municipal staff confirmed that 30% of the 59 total housing units will be designated as affordable housing. While no residents spoke at the hearing, staff received written correspondence from one member of the public voicing concerns. The feedback will be formally evaluated in an upcoming staff report. No final decision on the application has been made yet. And the City of Belleville's Planning Committee also heard public feedback regarding a proposed 160-unit residential development at 40 Wilson Avenue, featuring a mix of detached homes, semi-detached units, and townhouses. During the session, nearby residents voiced concerns about potential traffic congestion around Palmer Road, Wilson Avenue, and Bridge Street West. No final decision was made there either. Municipal staff will synthesize the community's input into a report for an upcoming meeting. A 424 Squadron Griffin helicopter from 8 Wing Trenton successfully rescued an injured canoeist near the Moon River in Muskoka Sunday. Search and rescue crews hoisted the individual from the remote area before flying them directly to hospital. The mission was coordinated by the Joint Rescue Coordination Center in Trenton. A familiar face in Belleville's business scene taking charge of a major local expansion. Amber Lucas has been named Capital Campaign Manager for the Children's Safety Village. In her new role, she'll spearhead the fundraising push to bring the planned upgraded Community Safety Village to life. Lucas is the entrepreneur behind both the Press Play Cafe and Quinty Little Theater. According to a new report, online harms now constitute the top threat facing children in Canada, ahead of bullying, poverty, and child abuse.
3: Children First Canada says online risks now affect kids from early childhood through adolescence, with some exposed to AI toys and algorithm-driven content before they can even read. The report points to cyberbullying, child luring, sexual extortion, AI-facilitated abuse, and mental health impacts. It says police-reported online child sexual abuse has increased by more than 300% over the past decade. The group also warns children are being targeted through gaming platforms, social media, and messaging apps. Children First Canada is urging Ottawa to strengthen its proposed digital safety law and expand protections beyond social media and AI chatbots. David Augustine, The Canadian Press.
0: And the U.S. Transportation Security Administration is bringing back gate access for some people without plane tickets 25 years after the terrorist attacks of 9/11. Eligible TSA pre-check members without tickets are being allowed to pass through security and enter gate areas, reviving a tradition that largely disappeared after the attacks. The program is called Gateside by TSA Pre-check and is free with an online application required. And that's news. CJBQ Radar Weather. Overcast with showers today. Kevin Williams says we could get 10 to 20 millimeters. Maybe a thunderstorm too. A little windy, humid, the high 24. And then showers or a thunderstorm still possible through the early evening as we go down to 16 degrees tonight. Tomorrow, sun and clouds, still windy, the high 24. Mostly sunny and 21 degrees for Friday. Right now, it's 20, Humidex 26. 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
4: I'm Brian DeCare.
5: Smith, and he drills this ball deep out to right field. Butler in a jog, it's gone! Sixth of the year, fifth in a Blue Jay uniform for Josh Smith, and the Blue Jays get the scoring started in the second.
4: Josh Smith and Kazuma Okamoto hit home runs. Jose Soriano pitched seven innings of six-hit ball, and the visiting Toronto Blue Jays beat the Athletics 4-2 on Tuesday. It snaps a two-game losing skid and remain one game back of the Cleveland Guardians for the third AL wildcard spot. The Guardians beat the Baltimore Orioles 9-5 earlier in the day. The long summer wait is officially over as the 2026 NFL regular season kicks off tonight. All eyes head to Seattle, where the defending Super Bowl champion Seahawks open their title defense against the New England Patriots. 8:20 is start time tonight. It's set for the South Hastings Baseball League Championship Series. The Reed Young Guns will take on the Tyendinaga Cardinals. The Cardinals punched their ticket last night with a tight 4-3 victory over the Rhino Lining Rockies in Game 7 of their semifinal series. Jordan McMullen went two innings, striking out five for the save. Game 1 of the championship series gets underway tomorrow night at 7 in Melrose. Puck drop on the OJHL season begins Friday evening for the Trenton Golden Hawks. The Hawks recently have gone to the league finals three straight seasons, but lost in the second round to Newmarket last year. Veteran forward Beckett Ewart says he's talked to many new faces about playing in Quinte West.
6: I would say it's one of, if not the best spot for the OJ to play home games at. I mean, it's packed every night throughout the entire season, whether it's the start or it's November or it's playoffs. So it's awesome. It makes it harder for away teams to come into our rink.
4: Jordan Bailey will be behind the bench this season along with Mark McCauley and head coach Connor Armour, last year's League Coach of the Year. Bailey describes the makeup of the team this season.
7: Fast and heavy. We want to play north. I think Arms and I have talked about that. We want creativity, but we want to play the right way. We want to make sure we're finishing our checks. We want to make sure we're heavy on the forecheck, and we develop scoring chances.
4: Puck drop begins Friday in Lindsay with the home opener on Friday, September 18th. The Boston Bruins believe they have a star in the making in Canadian Fraser Minton, and today they took a step to making sure the young center is wearing their jersey when he realizes his full potential. Boston signed the 22-year-old Minton to a 7-year, $50.4 million U.S. extension. Defending champion Gabriela Dabrowski has punched her ticket to today's U.S. Open women's doubles semifinals in New York. The Ottawa tennis talent and her Brazilian partner defeated a Chinese duo in yesterday's quarterfinals. They'll face Americans Robin Montgomery and Ashlyn Kruger in the final four at 5:10. LIV Golf has filed for bankruptcy protection in a New Jersey court. The move was expected after Saudi Arabia's sovereign wealth fund abruptly cut off support. And that's sports.
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9: Hi, I'm Carson Arthur. 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What was once something we dreamed about when flipping through home design magazines from the U.S. has actually become a reality in Canada, and homeowners are embracing it like never before. Outdoor kitchens and appliances are no longer just for those living in warmer climates. We now have all the ingredients for making our own outdoor kitchens that will withstand our Canadian winters. Anything you can imagine in a gourmet kitchen inside your home is now available outside. Now, when it comes to recouping the money that you're going to spend, outdoor kitchens have a similar return on investment as indoor kitchens, according to Money Sense magazine. That said, today's outdoor kitchens average around $10,000, and that can easily balloon with all the amazing gadgets available. People are installing granite counters, sinks, wine fridges, warming stations, and let's not forget about the grills. With laser technology and searing stations, the new lines of grills that are available for homeowners today is taking hibachi into a whole new territory. There are two key points, though, to making the most for your outdoor kitchen. First, add items that you don't have inside, like pizza ovens and smokers. These will help ensure that you actually get outside to use them. Also, place your kitchen in an area somewhere that you can easily see from the windows from inside. That way you can avoid any safety issues or even just charred burgers.
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0: Lean on Me. That's Bill Withers, CJBQ. It is 6:44 on the button. Welcome to a Wednesday morning and time for a look at the radar weather with Kevin Williams, brought to you this hour by Brighton Recycling, your community metal recycling facility. Cash in at brightonrecycling.ca. And I say good morning, Kevin. How are you?
1: Doing all right, Brian. Good morning, and how are you?
0: Yeah, doing great and enjoying yesterday's warmth. I guess that's a bonus, and hopefully we get a little more of that in the weeks ahead before things kind of really cool off. But today, it looks like we're kind of done with the sunshine, at least for the day.
1: Yeah. Definitely a complete turnaround from the splendor of yesterday and our holiday weekend. A cloudy, humid day is coming up, and yes, we're going to have some showers, so I recommend you have the umbrella handy, and there is a small chance for a thunderstorm, so you want to be inside and safe from any lightning concerns as the front comes through. But, you know, this is kind of a, you know, sometimes the weather goes into cycles, or sometimes we'll call it ruts. Remember last Wednesday we had showers and storms, and then the skies subsequently cleared for some nice weather for the end of the work week and the head of the weekend, and that's how it's looking here. This front will move through, skies will clear tomorrow, and the weather Friday and Saturday shaping up very nicely. There may be a shower sometime later Sunday, but overall it's a nicer pattern then. But in the meantime, for the day today, mostly cloudy and humid. Showers will pass through from time to time. There could be a thunderstorm, the high 24. The shower thunderstorm chance continues this evening. Then overnight tonight, it's mainly cloudy with a low of 16. For tomorrow, starting cloudy, but ending up barely sunny. It'll be less humid. It'll turn out to be a pleasant day, high 24. And Friday is mostly sunny and crisp with a high temperature of 21. Brian?
0: Alrighty. Thank you very much, Kevin. And you have a wonderful Wednesday.
1: Back at you, my friend. Thank you.
0: Right now, it is 20 degrees, feels like 26 at 800 CJBQ. The Bare Naked Ladies ahead.
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0: Brian DeCare. Welcome to a Wednesday morning. Look at some entertainment news. Well, it was, I guess, out in the news in the last week or so that, yes, Paramount Pictures has confirmed that Top Gun 3 is in active development. Tom Cruise will be back as Captain Pete Maverick Mitchell. And so, yeah, script being currently looked at. And no official start date or as far as even when filming will begin. And in addition, it's expected that Miles Teller will return as the character Rooster and Glenn Powell as Hangman. But Rob Lowe, of course, Rob Lowe, he's in the 911 Lone Star. And he remembers getting to read for a couple of movies that he lost out on big time. One, he read for the lead character there, Jerry Maguire. And he also says he remembers reading for Top Gun and saying this movie is going to be huge. Well, guess what? He lost both roles to, of course, Tom Cruise. And also, he was up for the role of Ferris Bueller. In Ferris Bueller's Day Off, the part ultimately went to Matthew Broderick. But all things considered, things worked out for Rob Lowe. He did get his claim to fame as part of the Brat Pack, big hit from 1985, starring in St. Elmo's Fire. Well, don't forget to take maybe the umbrella. Take the umbrella along with you. That'd be a good thing today. As you heard Kevin say moments ago, rain in the forecast, a high of 22. Right now, 20 degrees at CJBQ.
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0: Good morning. Showers today. A high of 24 degrees and humid. Right now, it's 20. The Humidex 26. 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Highway 37, 10 minutes north of the 401.
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0: The U.S. wasted no time making the next move in its escalating trade war with Canada. Hours after Canada's reciprocal tariffs kicked in on nearly $28 billion worth of U.S. goods yesterday, U.S. President Donald Trump signed five executive orders to ramp up additional retaliation by his administration against trade with Canada. The new measures include a ban later this month on Canadian imports of alcoholic beverages, some dairy products, and motorcycles. Trump also posted he's directing the federal agency that oversees government procurement to remove all Canadian origin products from its awards schedules. Canada's retaliatory tariffs may not push grocery prices higher, but other products such as health and beauty items are set to get more expensive. But KPMG chief economist Ali Jaffrey says these tariffs are small enough to keep a lid on overall inflation.
4: Overall, the tariffs are reasonably well designed to limit both the economic damage, but also the price pressures that Canadians will face.
0: Jaffrey says many of the U.S. imports targeted by retaliatory tariffs can be swapped out relatively easily, since many of those items are also produced within Canada. The City of Belleville's Planning Committee received public comment on a proposed 160-unit residential development at 40 Wilson Avenue. The proposed development features a mix of 59 detached homes, 30 semi-detached units, and 71 townhouses on the property's western side. Nearby residents raised concerns during the public session regarding potential traffic congestion, specifically around Palmer Road, Wilson Avenue, and Bridge Street West. The Planning Committee made no final decision. Staff will compile the public feedback into a report for a future meeting. And a public meeting was held regarding proposed zoning changes for the Queen Mary Housing Project during Belleville's Planning Committee yesterday. The initiative aims to build up to 145 residential units, with at least 50 designated as affordable while preserving at least 1.4 acres of parkland. A number of West Hill residents spoke, opposing changes to the local green space and how the space is utilized by local residents. Councillors emphasized no final decisions were made. The meeting was also solely held to gather public feedback for an upcoming report. The Children's Safety Village of Belleville has announced its appointed local business owner Amber Lucas as capital campaign manager. The CSV says Lucas will lead the capital campaign supporting the development of the new community safety village planned for Belleville. Lucas is the founder of Press Play Cafe in Belleville and Quinty Little Theater. The University of Toronto says it's reached a tentative agreement with the union representing more than 6,100 program coordinators, academic advisors, lab assistants, and IT workers.
5: The workers had voted in favor of a strike mandate that could have put them in a position to walk off the job in the first week of classes. United Steelworkers Local 1998 says the union will schedule a ratification information town hall to give members of the UFT staff-appointed unit an overview of the tentative agreement and answer their questions. If the collective agreement is ratified, it will be in effect until June 30th, 2029.

0: Diana Mussina, The Canadian Press, Toronto.
1: And Apple will unveil its latest generation of iPhones today at an event headlined by new CEO John Ternus at Apple headquarters in Cupertino, California. Ternus took over from Tim Cook September 1st. Analysts and Apple fans are expecting the company to unveil a foldable model. The iPhone 18 will likely cost more due to a global memory chip shortage. And that's news. 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
3: Here's our forecast for the Quinty area. Mostly cloudy and humid today with some showers passing through from time to time. And there could be a thunderstorm, the high 24. Mainly cloudy tonight. Chance of an evening shower and rumble of thunder, the low 16. Tomorrow morning, cloud cover giving way to some developing sunshine. It'll be a less humid, more comfortable day. And tomorrow, the high 24. Ample sunshine, a pleasant Friday, the high 21. From the CJBQ Radar Weather Center, I'm Kevin Williams.
4: Right now, it's 20, feels like 26 degrees at 800 CJBQ.
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5: It's a clear drive on Belleville and Trenton Streets. Highway 62 and 37 still look good. The 401 is also clear, and Highway 49 is moving well in both directions. I'm not seeing any heavy construction-related delays yet. September 19th and 20th, downtown Oshawa transforms its Convergence Festival. 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With the latest traffic, I'm Antonia Altabonte.
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4: I'm Brian Ducaire. The Toronto Blue Jays will hand the ball to Braden Fisher in the hopes of taking 2 of 3 from the Athletics and 6 of 9 on their road trip. Last night, they got a gem on the mound.
7: 6-out save. Did he? He did! And the Blue Jays win the game! They even the series and set up a rubber match tomorrow on the back of a great start from Jose Soriano and Spencer Miles.
4: First pitch from Sacramento this afternoon is 3:05. It'll be the Reed Young Guns and the Tyandineca Cardinals in the South Hastings Baseball League Championship Series. The Cardinals won Game 7 of their semifinal series, defeating the Rhino Lining Rockies 4-3 last night. Carter Reitmeier went 5 innings, striking out 10 for the win. The series begins tomorrow night at 7 in Melrose. The season for the Trenton Golden Hawks gets underway on Friday night. They begin their season with 3 of 4 on the road, including at the Toronto Warriors Saturday and the Lindsay Muskies on Friday. Returning forward Beckett Ewart says they're ready for puck drop.
8: First couple of days of camp, you know, there's a lot of new faces. We've got a lot of new guys. We're a lot younger than we were at the start of year last year, but it's good. It's exciting. We've got a lot of young guys that are ready to get started. Everyone's just getting to know each other, hanging out outside of the rink. It's been real fun.
4: Associate coach Jordan Bailey.
9: We're trying to establish the culture here, our own design on it with Connor, Mark, Mike Camilleri, like everyone that's new here. We're just trying to make it our own, but we don't want to change too much. We want to keep it the Trenton Golden Hawks way.
4: Connor Armour is the bench boss along with Bailey and Mark McCauley. More on our season preview at Quinty News Online. Florida Panthers forward Brady Tkachuk says his decision to leave Ottawa was difficult and emotional. After repeatedly dismissing trade speculation, the former Senators captain quietly asked for a move during the offseason following their playoff sweep by Carolina. Speaking publicly for the first time since joining Florida, Tkachuk said it took considerable time to reach his decision. Defending champion Gabriela Dabrowski is just 2 wins away from repeating in New York. The Ottawa native and her partner booked a spot in today's U.S. Open women's doubles semifinals after dispatching a pair from China yesterday. Next up is an All-American matchup against Robin Montgomery and Ashlyn Kruger at 5:10 p.m. Grab your jerseys and fire up the grills. Football is finally back today. Opening night features a high-stakes Super Bowl rematch between Seattle and New England, setting the stage for a busy Week 1 slate. Kickoff is set for 8:20. The Patriots lock up their star cornerback long-term. Correspondent Mike Reeves reports.
10: The Patriots and cornerback Christian Gonzalez agreed to terms on a record-setting four-year, $135 million extension, sources tell ESPN. The deal includes $102 million guaranteed. Gonzalez received a $33 million signing bonus, the highest ever at the cornerback position, sources tell the NFL Network. Gonzalez is now the highest-paid cornerback in NFL history, eclipsing the four-year, $132 million extension that Devin Witherspoon received from the Seahawks last month.
4: Baker Mayfield and the Buccaneers have agreed to a three-year, $165 million U.S. contract, extending the quarterback's stay in Tampa Bay through the 2029 season. And that's sports.
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0: Dutch Human League, Don't You Want Me? CJBQ, it's 7:14, Brian DeCare, and it's a Wednesday morning. Good to have you along now, the 9th of September. Well, of course, it's hard to believe it's been about almost a month that we celebrated number 80 here at CJBQ, and you can find out more about 80 years of broadcasting with CJBQ. Of course, our longtime colleague, Jack Miller, many years, of course, among other things, doing sports here. He's going to be the guest speaker. That's as part of the Hastings County Historical Society, their presentation coming up on Tuesday, September the 15th, 7 o'clock at Maranatha Church Auditorium. Join Jack and he'll offer behind-the-scenes stories of the various personalities that have worked here over the years and programs and life in the world of radio. 8 decades, CJBQ on the air. Again, Jack Miller, and that's next Tuesday, September the 15th, 7 o'clock at Maranatha Church Auditorium, 100 College Street West. Well, it's been a couple of days now, and the kids have been back in school, and this back-to-school survey, kind of interesting, revealing that 63% of parents say their summer holiday relaxation disappears once school starts, and 58% of parents actually feel relieved when the family returns to its usual schedule. Yep, so getting things back in order in that respect. Parents, 62% of them, frequently struggle to come up with meals or snacks for their children, and that is certainly tough with the prices up at the grocery store. So yeah, that's another big one. And 75%, one final little bit here, 75% of parents look forward to the moment that their children fall asleep at night and the house becomes quiet. Brad Warner bringing you the look at the weather for this Wednesday morning. 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We're in for some shower activity today. Humid, high at 24. More rain tonight. Overnight low of 16. And a sun cloud mix for your Thursday, and windy at times and a high 24. Right now it's 21, feels like 27 at 800 CJBQ.
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0: And away we go, the birthday bash for Wednesday the 9th of September. Leading it off here, it says, happy birthday to my brother, Gord Donaldson of DeLauro, turning 77 today. Have yourself a great day, and that's love from your sister, Joanne. And flipping the page here, I didn't want to get that stuck together there. Happy birthday wishes out to Denise Brooks. It says, happy 48th day, and that's from the whole family. And let's see here. Happy birthday to the best of the Wild Western Reads, Jill West, celebrating today. And a big birthday hug for Kelly as well. Happy birthday wishes, it says, to the best mother ever, Lorna Walsh, celebrating love on the day. Best wishes from Debbie. Happy birthday, it says, to Dave Gordon of Queensboro, turning 77. Says, we hope 77 is your best year yet. Love from your whole family. And looks like here an anniversary wish to top it off. It says, wishing Lori and Jonathan Finland of Willer a happy 26th wedding anniversary today from both of the families and your friends in the area. Have a great day, you love birds, and remember, we love you. Well, if you're celebrating your birthday today, you're celebrating it right along with these folk on our celebrity list. He was a former NFL-CFL quarterback turned analyst. He played with Washington in the NFL and the Toronto Argonauts of the CFL. Joe Theismann is 77. Guitarist John McPhee of the Doobie Brothers is 76. He played Luke Duke in the Dukes of Hazzard. Actor Tom Wolpat is 75. Dave Stewart of the Eurythmics is 74. And this gal, she played Linda Williams on the Danny Thomas Show and Penny Robinson in Lost in Space. Angela Cartwright is 74. Hugh Grant, known for Notting Hill and Bridget Jones and other movies, is 66. This model from New Zealand was once married to Rod Stewart. Rachel Hunter is 57. Little Elliot, he played Elliot Taylor in E.T. Henry Thomas turns 55 today. And Canadian crooner out of Burnaby, B.C., Michael Bublé is 51. We'll hear from him momentarily. And some folk from the long past. William Bligh, he was the captain of the HMS Bounty. Remember, Mutiny on the Bounty. He was born in 1754. The man headed up and started KFC, Kentucky Fried Chicken. The man himself, Colonel Harlan Sanders, was born on this date in 1890. And we have this Israeli-born actor, Topol, played Tevye in Fiddler on the Roof. He would have celebrated a birthday today. The Dock of the Bay, Otis Redding, R&B singer, born as well. And we have Canadian musician. He was born in Liverpool, family moved to Toronto, and was a member of Buffalo Springfield, Bruce Palmer. Canadian musician Bruce Palmer would have celebrated his birthday today. Well, let's make the draw for the cake, and out of the hat comes the name. And congrats, Jill West. You're our cake winner. Jill, you can drop by our studios at 10 South Front, pick up the voucher, and take it over to McDowell's Bakery Department. They'll present you with a freshly baked 8-inch birthday cake to help you celebrate your special day. 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Brian DeKay.

birthday lad today. Michael Bublé, Save the Last Dance for Me. 727 with the news ahead. We'll dance on up to news time. One from April Wine on CJBQ.

0: Good morning. A rainy day, maybe a thunderstorm, humid and 24 the high. Right now it's 21, Humidex 27. I'm Eleni Cameron with your CJBQ News Update, brought to you by Family Dental Center in Belleville, Coburg, and Frankfurt. 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
0: United States President Donald Trump has signed new executive orders, ramping up retaliation after Canada imposed retaliatory duties on the U.S.
2: Canada's retaliatory tariffs took effect just after midnight in response to 50% U.S. duties imposed last month. U.S. President Donald Trump has since signed five orders that will block imports of certain Canadian goods, including motorcycles and alcoholic beverages, later this month. Trump also says he is directing the federal agency overseeing government procurement to remove Canadian products from its award schedules. Prime Minister Mark Carney says Canada's shift away from the U.S. will come with costs, but argues the alternative would be worse. The latest measures mark a significant escalation in trade tensions after negotiations collapsed last month. David Augustine, The Canadian Press.
0: A major American news agency is showing respect to its northern neighbor amid current Canadian tensions with the Trump administration. The Associated Press says it will continue to refer to Lake Ontario by its original name and not Lake America. It says that as a global news agency, it must ensure place names are easily recognizable to broad audiences, noting Canada has said it would not follow the name change decreed by U.S. President Trump. The guidance note says no single body determines the names of international bodies of water, although it adds Trump has wide latitude over how the U.S. government recognizes geographic places. The City of Belleville's Planning Committee held a public meeting on an application for a new 9-story apartment building at 1 North Front Street. The development would add 53 new units alongside 6 converted units on the ground floor of the existing building at Saganaska Place. City staff report nearly a third of the total 59 units will be designated as affordable housing. No residents spoke at the meeting, though one letter of concern was received and will be addressed in a future staff report. And affordable housing is coming to Prince Edward County. Habitat for Humanity Prince Edward Hastings is teaming up with Base 31 to build new affordable townhouses in Hilltop Village. Under the plan, Base 31 will set aside a designated block of land and build the exteriors of the homes. Habitat will finish the interiors and connect qualifying families with its home ownership program. Organizers say these first homes will serve as a launchpad for a larger long-term partnership. Police in Quebec are investigating after two children fell from the trunk of a moving vehicle. QPP say it happened Sunday morning north of Montreal in Saint-Gabriel-de-Brandon. They say five children aged 8 to 12 were riding in the trunk of an SUV driven by a woman in her 40s when the hatch opened and two of the kids fell out. One was taken to hospital with non-life-threatening injuries. A group of Alberta business leaders is urging voters to choose Canada in next month's secession referendum, but admits it's an issue fraught with tension on the front lines. Business Council of Alberta President Adam Legg says the majority of members want the council to advocate for remaining in Canada, but some companies are hesitant to speak out individually.
3: There may be some combination of employees, customers, who do have sympathies and are leading separatists. They don't want to upset employees and pit employees against each other or have tension within the workplace or tension within their customer base.
0: On October 19th, Albertans will vote on whether to stay in Canada or hold a second binding referendum on quitting the country. And some route changes for Belleville Transit went into effect yesterday. The updates were made following a review of transit ridership, feedback from riders, drivers, and city council and committee, and will provide new or improved transit connections to the Potters Creek community, Palmer Road between Bridge Street West and Moira Street West, College Street, and the Northeast Industrial Park, including Amazon. A link to the updated maps and schedules can be found at Quinty News Online, or you can pick up a copy at the transit terminal. And that's news. CJBQ Radar Weather. An overcast day with showers, perhaps 10 to 20 millimeters, maybe even thunderstorms. Some wind and a humid high of 24 degrees. Shower or thunderstorm still possible through the early evening. Going down to 16 overnight, still windy. A mix of sun and cloud and breezy tomorrow, 24 degrees the high. And for Friday, expect a mainly sunny day with a high of 21. Right now, it's 21, the Humidex 27. 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
4: I'm Brian DeCare.
5: Smith, and he drills this ball deep out to right field. Butler in a jog, it's gone! Sixth of the year, fifth in a Blue Jay uniform for Josh Smith, and the Blue Jays get the scoring started in the second.
4: Josh Smith and Kazuma Okamoto hit home runs. Jose Soriano pitched seven innings of six-hit ball, and the visiting Toronto Blue Jays beat the Athletics 4-2 on Tuesday. It snaps a two-game losing skid and remain one game back of the Cleveland Guardians for the third AL wildcard spot. The Guardians beat the Baltimore Orioles 9-5 earlier in the day. The long summer wait is officially over as the 2026 NFL regular season kicks off tonight. All eyes head to Seattle, where the defending Super Bowl champion Seahawks open their title defense against the New England Patriots. 8:20 is start time tonight. It's set for the South Hastings Baseball League Championship Series. The Reed Young Guns will take on the Tyendinaga Cardinals. The Cardinals punched their ticket last night with a tight 4-3 victory over the Rhino Lining Rockies in Game 7 of their semifinal series. Jordan McMullen went two innings, striking out five for the save. Game 1 of the championship series gets underway tomorrow night at 7 in Melrose. Puck drop on the OJHL season begins Friday evening for the Trenton Golden Hawks. The Hawks recently have gone to the league finals three straight seasons, but lost in the second round to Newmarket last year. Veteran forward Beckett Ewart says he's talked to many new faces about playing in Quinty West.
6: I would say it's one of, if not the best spot for the OJ to play home games at. I mean, it's packed every night throughout the entire season, whether it's the start or it's November or it's playoffs. So it's awesome. It makes it harder for away teams to come into our rink.
4: Jordan Bailey will be behind the bench this season along with Mark McCauley and head coach Connor Armour, last year's League Coach of the Year. Bailey describes the makeup of the team this season.
7: Fast and heavy. We want to play north. I think Arms and I have talked about that. We want creativity, but we want to play the right way. We want to make sure we're finishing our checks. We want to make sure we're heavy on the forecheck, and we develop scoring chances.
4: Puck drop begins Friday in Lindsay with the home opener on Friday, September 18th. The Boston Bruins believe they have a star in the making in Canadian Fraser Minton, and today they took a step to making sure the young center is wearing their jersey when he realizes his full potential. Boston signed the 22-year-old Minton to a 7-year, $50.4 million U.S. extension. Defending champion Gabriela Dabrowski has punched her ticket to today's U.S. Open women's doubles semifinals in New York. The Ottawa tennis talent and her Brazilian partner defeated a Chinese duo in yesterday's quarterfinals. They'll face Americans Robin Montgomery and Ashlyn Kruger in the final four at 5:10. LIV Golf has filed for bankruptcy protection in a New Jersey court. The move was expected after Saudi Arabia's sovereign wealth fund abruptly cut off support. And that's sports.
8: Read it tomorrow. See it tonight. Hear it today. This is Eastern Ontario's number one name in news. 800 CJBQ.

0: That's Tall Bachman. She's So High. And also in there, Bruce Springsteen, Off and Running with Born to Run on this midweek Wednesday. And it is time for a look at the weather. 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And I say good morning to Kevin Williams.
1: Hello, Brian. Good morning and thank you. And a good morning to all. I'm feeling a little differently out there this morning, looking a little differently as well compared to yesterday. Remember, this time yesterday, pretty clear, pretty crisp, pretty cool. Right now, it's pretty cloudy, pretty humid, and pretty warm. And that's how the day will go, with cloudy skies and humidity and the increased warmth. The approach of a front will take advantage of that setup to produce some showers today, even a thunderstorm. Behind the front, though, skies clear tomorrow, paving the way for some pleasant weather for the end of the work week and the start of the weekend. Our forecast for the day today, in detail, mostly cloudy and humid with some showers from time to time, and there could be a thunderstorm, the high 24. Mainly cloudy tonight with an evening shower or storm, the low 16. But tomorrow morning, cloud cover giving way to some sunshine. It'll be a less humid day, the high 24. Friday, mostly sunny and pleasant with a high temperature of 21. From the CJBQ Radar Weather Center, I'm meteorologist Kevin Williams.
0: Right now, it's 21, feels like 27 degrees at 800 CJBQ.
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0: one from across the pond there, the Beatles, and 8 days a week, CJBQ 753, and it is your major morning look at news, weather, and sports is ahead. And speaking of what is happening over there in England, royally speaking, of course, Prince Harry and wife Meghan have returned to the UK, and just the other day, King Charles III has clarified the status of the couple. A letter sent on behalf of the king to senior government officials confirms that the couple are no longer working members of the royal family, and the king says that the notification is to, quote, help avoid doubt or confusion, and adds that the couple will not use the title His or Her Royal Highness. Security issues are also the responsibility of relevant police agencies, and the couple's charity work will be carried out in a private capacity. Better take the umbrella along with you today. Could be in for some rain, 10 to 20 millimeters of it, and the high 24. Right now, 21 degrees at CJBQ.
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2: Do you have trouble standing up for yourself? I'm Dr. Julie Galthorpe with In the Moment. 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Think of entering a gym sauna and someone is taking up the entire space playing a loud podcast. Would you say something? Assertiveness generally refers to communicating in a direct way where you express your needs and feelings respectfully. Assertiveness can be incredibly empowering. However, depending upon how you learn to express feelings and needs as a child, being assertive can come with ease or it's a challenge. If you are someone who has learned to take up as little space as possible, are conflict avoidant, or fear being disliked, even confronting a situation where someone is unkind to you can feel uncomfortable. Assertiveness is important. Failing to stand up for yourself can result in feelings of resentfulness, hurt, and low self-esteem. Realize that assertiveness does not mean expressing your opinion on everything or that your needs always come first. Instead, it means you treat others with kindness, you ensure that you set boundaries with those who fail to do the same for you. If the other person becomes aggressive, stay in your place of respect and give yourself permission to walk away. Your goal is not to change their behavior, but to practice living in line with self-respect and setting a tone of kindness.
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2: Good morning. Showers in today's forecast, perhaps a thunderstorm too. The high 24 and humid. In fact, right now it's 21 and feels like 27. I'm Eleni Cameron with your CJBQ News Update. 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
2: Blame Canada. America's top trade czar says the latest escalation in the trade and tariff war is Canada's fault. Trade Representative Jamieson Greer says new plans to bar some Canadian dairy, alcohol products, and more goods from the U.S. was a natural consequence of Canada's choosing what he called senseless retaliation over a near final trade deal. Canada's reciprocal tariffs kicked in early yesterday, targeting $28 billion worth of U.S. goods. Greer says U.S. President Donald Trump plans to restore reciprocity in bilateral trade relationships. The Trump administration may not appreciate Canada's clapback in the trade war, but some Canadian premiers sure do. Saskatchewan Premier Scott Moe calls Canada's counter-tariffs a necessary response to unjustified tariffs from the U.S., but said both countries must not forget the levies increase costs for businesses and consumers on both sides of the border. BC Premier David Eby says no one wanted this trade war, and Canadians sure didn't start it. But he adds, when our workers, our businesses, and our economy are targeted, standing up for Canada is not a choice, but rather a responsibility. Now, despite tariffs kicking in this week, retail experts say there will be a lag before Canadian shoppers see price increases on store shelves. Matt Poirier with the Retail Council of Canada says it will take time for stores to work through existing inventory and begin stocking newly tariffed products. He says that's when prices may start to rise.
4: There's an inventory that's just been juiced up, so that's going to take time for that inventory at those prices to go through. And once, you know, that inventory gets expired, then that's when Canadians can start to see price increases.
2: Canada-U.S. Trade Minister Dominique Leblanc says the federal government is assessing the latest developments and is prepared to work in good faith when the U.S. is ready to engage. In Belleville, a public meeting was held Tuesday regarding a development proposal at 1 North Front Street for a project known as Saganaska Place. The plan features a new 9-story mid-rise building with 53 multi-unit dwellings, as well as converting the ground floor of an existing structure into 6 additional units. Municipal staff confirmed that 30% of the 59 total housing units will be designated as affordable housing. While no residents spoke at the hearing, staff received written correspondence from one member of the public voicing concerns about the development. That feedback will be formally evaluated in an upcoming staff report. No final decision on the application has been made yet. The City of Belleville's Planning Committee also received public comment on a proposed 160-unit residential development at 40 Wilson Avenue. That proposal features a mix of 59 detached homes, 30 semi-detached units, and 71 townhouses on the property's western side. Nearby residents raised concerns during the public session regarding potential traffic congestion, specifically around Palmer Road, Wilson Avenue, and Bridge Street West. The Planning Committee made no final decision against staff to compile the public feedback into a report for a future meeting. Plans to build up to 145 new housing units at Belleville's Queen Mary project took center stage at City Hall on Tuesday as well. The proposal includes at least 50 affordable units while setting aside 1.4 acres for a public park. Several Estill residents voiced strong concerns over losing precious neighborhood green space. Public feedback will now be compiled again for a future staff report. Habitat for Humanity Prince Edward Hastings and Base 31 are partnering to bring more affordable housing to Prince Edward County. The organization's planning affordable townhouses within Hilltop Village, the first residential village planned at Base 31. Under the plan, they'll make a designated block

0: townhouse lots available to Habitat for Humanity. Base 31 will lead the exterior construction, while Habitat will fit out the interiors and select and support qualifying homeowners through its home ownership program. These initial homes to establish a foundation for a broader partnership in the future. The Joint Rescue Coordination Center Trenton was involved in a rescue of an injured canoeist on the weekend. The JRCC says on Sunday, a Griffin chopper from 8 Wing rescued an injured canoeist from a remote area near Moon River in the Muskokas. The helicopter hoisted the injured person and transported them safely to hospital. A new report says online harms are now the top threat facing children in Canada. It is the first time online harms have been in the top 10 list of threats, ranking ahead of bullying, poverty, and child abuse. The report from Children First Canada cites cyberbullying, child luring, sexual extortion, and AI-facilitated abuse as growing risks. The U.S. has launched strikes on Iranian tankers after attempted attacks on a Navy vessel.
1: AP sources say new grand jury subpoenas are being sent in the investigation targeting the Trump-Russia probe. People familiar with the matter say the Justice Department is demanding former government officials appear before a Florida grand jury. It's an escalation of the years-long investigation into President Trump's perceived adversaries. The department's pursuing a theory that the president was the victim of an intelligence community conspiracy by members who scrutinized him over things including Russian interference in the 2016 election. Just 4 days ago,
2: Russia, total hoax.
1: The president's railed about it for years, and the Justice Department's focused intensely for months on those grievances. Sagar Meghani at the White House.
0: The Children's Safety Village of Belleville has announced its appointed local business owner Amber Lucas as capital campaign manager. CSV says Lucas will lead the capital campaign supporting the development of the new community safety village planned for Belleville. Lucas is the founder of Press Play Cafe here in the city and Quinty Little Theater. The Weather Network says it's shaping up to be a mild fall across much of Canada. The three-month outlook suggests a potentially historic El Nino will help to prolong the season and delay winter's arrival. In many regions, the forecast suggests September and October will bring the usual swings between warm spells and bursts of chilly, stormy weather. But senior meteorologist Doug Gillum says the balance is expected to trend milder and drier in many regions as the season progresses.
3: We expect an extended fall season, and most of Canada will end up warmer than normal, especially late in the season. However, we're still going to see the typical turbulent transition from summer to winter, especially during September and October.
0: The main reason is El Nino, the climate phenomenon tied to warm waters in the Pacific Ocean that tends to spike global temperatures. And Apple holds its annual iPhone event later today, and it's expected to be a big one, with the company rumored to be pulling the wraps off a new foldable iPhone. More from Mike Dubusky.
4: We don't know how much the rumored folding iPhone will cost, but the expectation is it'll be quite a lot. In fact, the research firm TrendForce estimates prices on the existing iPhone Pro models will be high as well, going up between $150 and $200 compared to last year. It comes amid a shortage in computer memory, driven by demand from the AI sector. There's not much relief to be found with the base model iPhone either. That's rumored to have been delayed until early next year. Mike Dubusky, ABC News.
0: This will also be the first Apple event with the company's new CEO, John Ternus, at the helm. It kicks off at 1 p.m. Eastern. And that's news. Get the latest news anytime at quintynews.com. 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
8: Here's our forecast for the Quinte area.
7: mostly cloudy and humid today with some showers passing through from time to time. And there could be a thunderstorm, the high 24. Mainly cloudy tonight. Chance of an evening shower and rumble of thunder, the low 16. Tomorrow morning, cloud cover giving way to some developing sunshine. It'll be a less humid, more comfortable day tomorrow, the high 24. Ample sunshine, a pleasant Friday, the high 21. From the CJBQ Radar Weather Center, I'm Kevin Williams.
8: Right now, it's 21, feels like 27 degrees at 800 CJBQ.
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10: Leads to look good this morning on the 401 heading in or out of Belleville and Trenton from Napanee or Brighton. Highway 62 and 37 are also in the clear. And Highway 49, I'm just starting to see construction-related delays through County Road 15 and then through Fawcett Avenue. Other than that, we're still in good shape. And Highway 2 is also in the clear. September 19th and 20th, downtown Oshawa transforms. 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With the latest traffic, I'm Antonia Altavante.
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8: I'm Brian Ducaire. The Toronto Blue Jays will hand the ball to Braden Fisher in the hopes of taking 2 of 3 from the Athletics and 6 of 9 on their road trip. Last night, they got a gem on the mound.
14: 6-out save. Did he? He did! And the Blue Jays win the game! They even the series and set up a rubber match tomorrow on the back of a great start from Jose Soriano and Spencer Miles.
8: First pitch from Sacramento this afternoon is 3:05. It'll be the Reed Young Guns and the Tyandineca Cardinals in the South Hastings Baseball League Championship Series. The Cardinals won Game 7 of their semifinal series, defeating the Rhino Lining Rockies 4-3 last night. Carter Reitmeyer went 5 innings, striking out 10 for the win. The series begins tomorrow night at 7 in Melrose. The season for the Trenton Goldenhawks gets underway on Friday night. They begin their season with 3 of 4 on the road, including at the Toronto Warriors Saturday and the Lindsay Muskies on Friday. Returning forward Beckett Ewart says they're ready for puck drop.
15: First couple of days of camp, you know, there's a lot of new faces. We've got a lot of new guys. We're a lot younger than we were at the start of year last year, but it's good. It's exciting. We've got a lot of young guys that are ready to get started. Everyone's just getting to know each other, hanging out outside of the rink. It's been real fun.
8: Associate coach Jordan Bailey.
16: We're trying to establish the culture here, our own design on it with Connor, Mark, Mike Camilleri, like everyone that's new here. We're just trying to make it our own, but we don't want to change too much. We want to keep it the Trenton Golden Hawks way.
8: Connor Armour is the bench boss along with Bailey and Mark McCauley. More on our season preview at Quinty News Online. Florida Panthers forward Brady Tkachuk says his decision to leave Ottawa was difficult and emotional. After repeatedly dismissing trade speculation, the former Senators captain quietly asked for a move during the offseason following their playoff sweep by Carolina. Speaking publicly for the first time since joining Florida, Tkachuk said it took considerable time to reach his decision. Defending champion Gabriela Dabrowski is just 2 wins away from repeating in New York. The Ottawa native and her partner booked a spot in today's U.S. Open women's doubles semifinals after dispatching a pair from China yesterday. Next up is an All-American matchup against Robin Montgomery and Ashlyn Kruger at 5:10 p.m. Grab your jerseys and fire up the grills. Football is finally back today. Opening night features a high-stakes Super Bowl rematch between Seattle and New England, setting the stage for a busy Week 1 slate. Kickoff is set for 8:20. The Patriots lock up their star cornerback long-term. correspondent Mike Reeves reports.
17: The Patriots and cornerback Christian Gonzalez agreed to terms on a record-setting four-year, $135 million extension, sources tell ESPN. The deal includes $102 million guaranteed. Gonzalez received a $33 million signing bonus, the highest ever at the cornerback position, sources tell the NFL Network. Gonzalez is now the highest-paid cornerback in NFL history, eclipsing the four-year, $132 million extension that Devin Witherspoon received from the Seahawks last month.
8: Baker Mayfield and the Buccaneers have agreed to a three-year, $165 million U.S. contract, extending the quarterback's stay in Tampa Bay through the 2029 season. And that's sports.
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0: Quinny's Hometown Radio, 800 CJBQ with Madonna, Brian DeCare. It is a Wednesday, and it is 8:20, and we're looking at possibly some rain today. Definitely overcast. We've enjoyed a great holiday weekend and yesterday with sunny skies, but that's put on hold for today as we've got the cloud with us and showers anywhere from 10 to 20 mil expected, and it'll be 24, the high, with the humidity to factor in. Rain for tonight, low of 16, and a sun-cloud mix to start tomorrow for Thursday, and windy at times, 24 the high. Right now, already feeling the humidity factor, 21 or 27 with the humidity. Well, coming up on the weekend, you can help a great cause and maybe get in a little exercise as well. It's Spin for the Cure, and that's Fighting Blood Cancer, happening at the Mindful Movement Studios on Moira Street in Belleville, and that's this Saturday from 9 till 1. So you can get a team of five together and get donations and register, $500 per team. And teams, what you do is you ride stationary bikes together for an hour, and proceeds to help out the Leukemia and Lymphoma Society of Canada, organized by Light the Night. And that's Belleville, Quinte West, and Prince Edward County. And for contact information, just simply go to LeanneWoodley at gmail.com. That's LeanneWoodley at gmail.com. Well, a look at what was happening on the books history-wise for this September the 9th. It was in 1945, Toronto-born Dick Fowler became the only Canadian to toss a Major League no-hitter. Just back for more than 30 months as a Canadian Army private, the 24-year-old righty allowed four walks as the Philadelphia Athletics shaded the visiting St. Louis Browns 1-0. In 1954, 16-year-old Marilyn Bell became the first person to swim across Lake Ontario. Bell started her swim the previous day from Youngstown, New York. She swam for 20 hours and 57 minutes under grueling conditions. 1984, Pope John Paul arrived in Quebec City to begin a 12-day Canadian visit. It was the first time a pope had visited Canada, and more than 250,000 people attended the first mass at Laval Stadium. And it was in 1997, in the world of entertainment, actor Burgess Meredith passed away after suffering melanoma and from Alzheimer's. He was 89. He was best known for playing Rocky Balboa's trainer Mickey in the Rocky films, as well as the Penguin in the 60s TV series Batman.
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five-man electrical band. Absolutely right. It's news ahead. Small Town, John Mellencamp, and thereafter we'll talk with local performer Matthew Sheehan about some comedy shows and other theater that he's involved with coming up around Belleville. That's after the news on CJBQ.

0: Good morning. Showers and humid today, the high 24 degrees. Right now it's 21 and feels like 27. I'm Elena Cameron with your CJBQ News Update, brought to you by Master Bedroom and Layered Living, Sydney Street, Belleville. 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
0: U.S. Trade Representative Jamison Greer says Washington's decision to ramp up its trade war with Canada was a natural consequence of the latter's discriminating against American exports. Greer says Canada walked away from a near final trade deal and instead chose, quote, senseless retaliation. He says U.S. President Donald Trump plans to defend the interests of American workers and exporters and work to restore reciprocity in bilateral trade relationships. Canada-U.S. Trade Minister Dominic LeBlanc says Ottawa will work in good faith toward a mutually beneficial relationship that respects Canadian sovereignty once the U.S. is ready to engage. Hours after Canada's reciprocal tariffs kicked in yesterday, President Trump signed 5 executive orders to ramp up additional retaliation. The new measures include a ban later this month on Canadian imports of alcoholic beverages, some dairy products, and motorcycles. A public meeting was held regarding a development proposal at 1 North Front Street for a project known as Saganaska Place. The plan features a new 9-story mid-rise building with 53 multi-unit dwellings, as well as converting the ground floor of the existing structure into 6 additional units. Municipal staff confirmed that 30% of the 59 total housing units will be designated as affordable housing. While no residents spoke at the hearing, staff received written correspondence from one member of the public voicing concerns. The feedback will be formally evaluated in an upcoming staff report. No final decision on the application has been made yet. And the City of Belleville's Planning Committee also heard public feedback regarding a proposed 160-unit residential development at 40 Wilson Avenue, featuring a mix of detached homes, semi-detached units, and townhouses. During the session, nearby residents voiced concerns about potential traffic congestion around Palmer Road, Wilson Avenue, and Bridge Street West. No final decision was made there either. Municipal staff will synthesize the community's input into a report for an upcoming meeting. A 424 Squadron Griffin helicopter from 8 Wing Trenton successfully rescued an injured canoeist near the Moon River in Muskoka Sunday. Search and rescue crews hoisted the individual from the remote area before flying them directly to hospital. The mission was coordinated by the Joint Rescue Coordination Center in Trenton. A familiar face in Belleville's business scene taking charge of a major local expansion. Amber Lucas has been named Capital Campaign Manager for the Children's Safety Village. In her new role, she'll spearhead the fundraising push to bring the planned upgraded Community Safety Village to life. Lucas is the entrepreneur behind both the Press Play Cafe and Quinty Little Theater. According to a new report, online harms now constitute the top threat facing children in Canada, ahead of bullying, poverty, and child abuse.
3: Children First Canada says online risks now affect kids from early childhood through adolescence, with some exposed to AI toys and algorithm-driven content before they can even read. The report points to cyberbullying, child luring, sexual extortion, AI-facilitated abuse, and mental health impacts. It says police-reported online child sexual abuse has increased by more than 300% over the past decade. The group also warns children are being targeted through gaming platforms, social media, and messaging apps. Children First Canada is urging Ottawa to strengthen its proposed digital safety law and expand protections beyond social media and AI chatbots. David Augustine, The Canadian Press.
0: And the U.S. Transportation Security Administration is bringing back gate access for some people without plane tickets 25 years after the terrorist attacks of 9/11. Eligible TSA pre-check members without tickets are being allowed to pass through security and enter gate areas, reviving a tradition that largely disappeared after the attacks. The program is called Gateside by TSA Pre-Check and is free with an online application required. And that's news in sports. The Toronto Blue Jays were 4-2 winners over the A's in Sacramento last night, keeping them within one game of the Cleveland Guardians for the final AL wildcard spot. Today they send Braden Fisher to the mound as they take on the Athletics one more time this afternoon. The NFL season returns tonight with a rematch of last year's Super Bowl, seeing the Seattle Seahawks welcome the New England Patriots. U.S. Open defending women's doubles champion Gabriela Dabrowski just 2 wins away from repeating in New York following a quarterfinal win yesterday. Dabrowski and her partner in semifinal action this afternoon. And it'll be the Reed Young Guns and Tandanega Cardinals in the South Hastings Baseball League Championship Series. The Cardinals won Game 7 of their semifinal, defeating the Rhino Lining Rockies 4-3 last night. CJBQ Radar weather. Overcast with showers today. Kevin Williams says we could get 10 to 20 millimeters. Maybe a thunderstorm too. A little windy, humid, the high 24. And then showers or a thunderstorm still possible through the early evening as we go down to 16 degrees tonight. Tomorrow, sun and clouds, still windy, the high 24. Mostly sunny and 21 degrees for Friday. Right now it's 21, the Humidex 27. 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
6: We've talked a lot about ultra-processed foods, but here's a new wrinkle. A study out of France zeroed in on preservatives that keep packaged foods from spoiling and linked higher intake of those preservatives to a greater risk of high blood pressure, heart attack, and stroke. Now here's the part that might surprise you. Even some natural-sounding preservatives, like added citric acid and vitamin C, were tied to higher blood pressure. But an important distinction. This is about vitamin C added to processed food, not the vitamin C in an actual orange. So keep eating your fruit. 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

0: rich girl, yeah. That's all the notes on CJBQ and Rich Girl. It is 8:40, a midweek Wednesday morning. Good to have you along. Brian DeCare in. And if you're looking for things to do, there's lots to do coming up theater-wise in the area. And one gentleman who's involved in that, we have a local entertainer, performer, Matthew Sheehan on the line. Good morning, Matthew. How you doing?
1: Morning, Brian. I'm good. How are you?
0: Excellent. Hope you had a good holiday weekend. And I guess I know you're going to need it because we were talking last week lining up this interview. You do have a lot on the go. And first up, let's have a little chat. You're involved with Theater in the Wings, and you have what are called 10-minute plays. And I believe that starts tomorrow. So let's start there. Tell us all about that.
1: It does, yeah. And I want to give a shout-out to Peter Paler and Lisa Spence, who run Theater in the Wings. This is their third annual 10-minute. It's a national 10-minute play festival, so it's a blind selection. Yeah, they had over 270 submissions of 10-minute plays, and they had to whittle that down to 7 with their panel of judges. And so we have 7 really awesome 10-minute plays, all with local performers, local directors. It's a great evening out. Starts tomorrow, Thursday. Runs Thursday, Friday, Saturday, Sunday. And then Thursday, Friday, Saturday, Sunday next week. And they're just very different too. So you have a lot of different variety in the 7 selections that are on the showcase.
0: Right, and I was just looking too. That location is, I believe, Front and Bridge is where they're located. Am I right there?
1: Yep, doing the wings. I mean, if you look and you see the big wings on the wall right next to Paulo's and Dinkles, it's right there.
0: All righty, so that's good. And you were also mentioning about the Belleville Banter Brigade. Tell us what's happening there.
1: So actually, the Belleville Banter Brigade is a comedy production company that I started with some local comedians here in Belleville, mainly when going out in town to see comedy shows and seeing like a lot of performers being brought in from outside of the area. And so what we did was we created a collective where we have like a bunch of different comedy variety shows, bringing people in to see local comedians, like musical comedians, poetry, stand-up, improv, some sketch comedy. And really, it was started just to really highlight local talent in the area. We predominantly have performed at Upfront Cafe. We have a show coming up in November. You can find all our details on Facebook under Belleville Banter Brigade. But we had a show last Friday at Upfront Cafe, and it was amazing. Not last Friday, the Friday before last. Wow, the long weekend's throwing me off. But it's really great, like a lot of really great support from local community members coming out to see those shows, and it just keeps growing, so it's really great.
0: And, we were just chatting moments ago before we went on the air. You're talking about something for the folks for Halloween, which is no doubt going to be here sooner than you think.
1: Well, let's not wish time away, Brian. It is only September, and it's so warm outside. But in late October, also at Theater in the Wings, at the same location, is a trilogy of plays called After the End, the Undead Trilogy. And it's a series of 3 zombie apocalypse plays that take place in the Quinte region that I wrote and that my spouse, Michal Zada, is directing. And so that goes on October 28th to the 31st. And on Halloween, we're starting about an hour later than normal, but 8:30 instead of 7:30 to give people time to go trick-or-treating. And there's also a costume contest for the final performance, where if you come dressed up as best dressed zombie and best costume on the final performance. But all 3 of them take place. So 2 of the plays have already been done before. 1, Hope for the Future, was done at the Belleville Theatre Guild One Act Play Festival and was selected to go on to the Eastern Ontario Drama League One Act Play Festival. And the other one, Last Refuge, was done at the Old Church Theatre in Trenton back in 2017. So the one that's new, called God Doesn't Have Favorites, and it's actually a prequel to Last Refuge. So all 3 of them take place at different points in like the Trenton Belleville area. And so there are a lot of local references within them as well.
0: All right. So in other words, people can check out Theater in the Wings, that site for sure, for the 10-minute plays,
1: yeah,
0: and After the End, and then your Facebook for the Belleville Banter Brigade for information there.
1: Yep. Amazing, Brian. Thank you so much.
0: All right. Thank you. And you have a great day. Thanks for chatting, Matthew Sheehan.
1: Take care, Brian.
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0: out in the country there. Take it slow and take it easy. That's great memory, great Canadian memory with Lighthouse on 800 CJBQ. Hey, coming up this morning and into the early afternoon, check it out. It's the Older Adult 50-plus Information Fair, and there'll be exhibitors and seminars 10:30 to 2:30. 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And come on out. 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And again, it is on today, 10:30 to 2:30 at the Quinty Sports and Wellness Center located at 265 Caniffton Road. 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You won't believe your eyes. Well, we've got overcast conditions and showers, 10 to 20 millimeters expected. Take the umbrella with you, and a touch of humidity as well, 24 the expected high. Showers for tonight, 16 the overnight low, and a sun cloud mix for Thursday, windy at times, and 24 your high. Right now it's 21, feels like 27 degrees at CJBQ.
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0: I understand Lauren Bricker feeling a little under the weather today. Jody Jenkins, join Jody. He'll be hosting the Lauren Bricker Show 9 to 11 on CBS.

That's Rod Stewart, CJBQ. Have a wonderful Wednesday. The Rain Dance. It's the Guess Who 800 CJBQ.

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1: There's an increased police presence in the area of Lower Slash Road this morning. Tiantanega Police, assisted by OPP Specialized Units, currently conducting a search warrant operation on Lower Slash Road. Tiantanega Police believe two outstanding non-community members are actively evading police in the area of Lower Slash and Wyman Roads. Community members are asked to avoid the area until further notice. Police will provide updates when they can. The U.S. wasted no time making the next move in its escalating trade war with Canada. Hours after Canada's reciprocal tariffs kicked in on nearly $28 billion worth of U.S. goods yesterday, U.S. President Donald Trump signed 5 executive orders to ramp up additional retaliation by his administration against trade with Canada. The new measures include a ban later this month on Canadian imports of alcoholic beverages, some dairy products, and motorcycles. Trump also posted he's directing the federal agency that oversees government procurement to remove all Canadian origin products from its awards schedules. Canada's retaliatory tariffs may not push grocery prices higher, but other products such as health and beauty items are set to get more expensive. But KPMG chief economist Ali Jaffrey says these tariffs are small enough to keep a lid on overall inflation.
2: Overall, the tariffs are reasonably well designed to limit both the economic damage, but also the price pressures that Canadians will face.
1: Jaffrey says many of the U.S. imports targeted by retaliatory tariffs can be swapped out relatively easily, since many of those items are also produced within Canada. The City of Belleville's Planning Committee received public comment on a proposed 160-unit residential development at 40 Wilson Avenue. The proposed development features a mix of 59 detached homes, 30 semi-detached units, and 71 townhouses on the property's western side. Nearby residents raised concerns during the public session regarding potential traffic congestion, specifically around Palmer Road, Wilson Avenue, and Bridge Street West. The Planning Committee made no final decision. Staff will compile the public feedback into a report for a future meeting. And a public meeting was held regarding proposed zoning changes for the Queen Mary Housing Project during Belleville's Planning Committee yesterday. The initiative aims to build up to 145 residential units, with at least 50 designated as affordable while preserving at least 1.4 acres of parkland. A number of West Hill residents spoke, opposing changes to the local green space and how the space is utilized by local residents. Councillors emphasized no final decisions were made. The meeting was also solely held to gather public feedback for an upcoming report. The Children's Safety Village of Belleville has announced its appointed local business owner, Amber Lucas, as capital campaign manager. The CSV says Lucas will lead the capital campaign supporting the development of the new community safety village planned for Belleville. Lucas is the founder of Press Play Cafe in Belleville and Quinty Little Theatre. The University of Toronto says it's reached a tentative agreement with the union representing more than 6,100 program coordinators, academic advisors, lab assistants, and IT workers.
3: The workers had voted in favor of a strike mandate that could have put them in a position to walk off the job in the first week of classes. United Steelworkers Local 1998 says the union will schedule a ratification information town hall to give members of the UFT staff-appointed unit an overview of the tentative agreement and answer their questions. If the collective agreement is ratified, it will be in effect until June 30th, 2029. Diana Mussina, The Canadian Press, Toronto.
1: And Apple will unveil its latest generation of iPhones today at an event headlined by new CEO John Ternus at Apple headquarters in Cupertino, California. Ternus took over from Tim Cook September 1st. Analysts and Apple fans are expecting the company to unveil a foldable model. The iPhone 18 will likely cost more due to a global memory chip shortage. And that's news. In sports, the Toronto Blue Jays kept pace in the AL wildcard race last night as they defeated the Athletics 4-2 in Sacramento. The Jays still a game behind of that third wildcard spot after Cleveland beat Baltimore. This afternoon, the Jays send Braden Fisher to the mound for the rubber match with the A's. A rematch of last year's Super Bowl kicks off the new NFL season tonight. The Seattle Seahawks host the New England Patriots.

0: Patriots kick off 8:20 p.m. At the U.S. Open, defending women's doubles champ Gabriela Dabrowski is just two wins away from repeating in New York following a quarterfinal win yesterday. Dabrowski and her partner play in the semis this afternoon. And South Hastings Baseball League playoffs. San Diego Cardinals defeated the Rhino Lining Rockies 4-3 in Game 7 of their semifinal series and move on to the championship against the Reed Young Guns. CJBQ Radar weather. An overcast day with showers, perhaps 10 to 20 millimeters, maybe even thunderstorms. Some wind and a humid high of 24 degrees. Shower or thunderstorm still possible through the early evening. Going down to 16 overnight, still windy. A mix of sun and cloud and breezy tomorrow, 24 degrees the high. And for Friday, expect a mainly sunny day with a high of 21. Right now, it's 21, the Humidex 27. 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
3: Good morning, it's Jody Jenkins in for Lauren Brooker on 800-CJBQ. This is new for me. It's been a long time, Ted, since I've sat in this chair on this side.
4: You poor guy.
3: And do you know? Did you notice me scrambling around in here at all?
4: Chicken with a head cut off, kind of a deal. Yeah.
3: Well,
4: yeah.
3: Do you know why that is? And no. Maybe I'm wrong, but I think does Lauren bring his own headphones in?
4: Yes, he does. You know this, Jody. This is for Lauren.
5: There is a way to do this, and this isn't it.
3: So, no, I'm excited to be here, and Lauren is not feeling well at all, as was evidenced yesterday. And let's just say he is worse for wear today. I know you didn't run into him, Ted, but I did. He came into the our sister station at Mix 97, or brother station, or whatever he calls it, and looked at me in the eye and just said, are you able to do the show? And I said, well, I don't know. What are the options? He's like, you.
4: None.
3: So, yeah. Anyway, so we're going to have some fun today. Going to take some calls. Got lots of topics on the go. I'll be thinking about those topics as we move through the show. But it's,
4: don't look at me.
3: It's good to be here. Catherine McIver, she is the CEO of Hastings Prince Edward School Board. Used to be the Director of Education. They've changed those titles. She is in studio. Catherine, first of all, thanks for joining the program.
6: Good morning. Thanks for having me.
3: Yes, and apologies up front for the chaos that might ensue, but I think we're going to be okay.
6: I think we'll be fine. We'll be fine together.
3: I guess let's start with the first week of school last week, and how did it go from your perspective?
6: Yeah, it went really well. Certainly, there's always a few hiccups. Sometimes there's some tears from students and our youngest learners and some parents. But I think everybody settled in nicely, and we're day five today of the new school year. So we're into routines, and everything seems to be going swimmingly.
3: Yeah, we just finished up Labor Day weekend, and I was talking about this with my wife. Labor Day weekend always marks the unofficial end of the summer. So it was kind of a different feeling in our region anyway this past weekend because the kids were already in school. Maybe just because, and a lot of people have asked this, but maybe just walk us through the change in this timing for school starting. I know it's obviously going to affect when school ends in a certain capacity, but walk us through that process. How did we get there? Because I also know there are other municipalities and other regions of the province. My sister's in Guelph. She's an administrator. They started this week. right, after Labor Day. So just explain that, because I think there are some people that go, why is that happening?
6: Yeah. And so I think it's probably the most complicated school calendar we get to when Labor Day is on September 7th.
3: Okay.
6: It's the latest it can possibly be. And we have a responsibility to get 194 days in between September 1st and June 30th. So when it comes to counting those days, figuring out when the first semester in secondary school will end and the second semester start, parents' preferences around PD days happening on Fridays, when we count out those days, there's not a lot of wiggle room if we start on September 8th. So there were some systems that start on September 8th. They had two PD days for staff ahead of time to try and get their days in. As a region, we decided not to do that. So the majority of Eastern Ontario went with a before Labor Day start date.
3: I want to talk about attendance with students specific to some situations in a couple minutes, but I want to start with what we're talking about with the back to school piece. Effectively, these first 2 weeks, short weeks. Last week started on Wednesday. This week started on the Tuesday. So does that have an impact on, because again, I could see parents being like, well, school starts on a Wednesday. It's going to be a short week. You know, we're going to do some vacation thing to end the school year or the summer, I should say. Have you seen that? Is that prevalent, I guess?
6: Yeah, so we're just pulling our data because that's a good question that we have as well. Did parents hold off sending kids until yesterday? And so those numbers will come in today. We'll get an idea of the attendance patterns and if that impacted. It tells us a lot about our school communities and their preferences. It's interesting, right? A 3-day week, a 4-day week. We're gearing up for a 5-day week next week.
3: Yeah.
6: So maybe we're easing into it.
3: How will they handle it? How will the kids and teachers handle it? That's the real question. It's 12 minutes after 9. Our guest in studio is Catherine McIver. She's the CEO of the HPE School Board, Hastings Prince Edward. I keep wanting to call you the Director of Education. And we're talking about attendance now. Okay, so I was over on Mix 97 earlier. We were talking with Dr. Julie Gowthorpe about children, anxiety issues surrounding, you know, not only being around friends, but obviously school, sports, all that stuff. Kids go through anxious times. There's no surprise about that. She was mentioning to me, and I don't really, my kids aren't gamers. They're young, but I don't see this in them. But I know of kids that are hardcore gamers. Kids are staying up later more and more, like up to like 4 a.m., which I was like, That's wild. I didn't know that. And that must have an impact on a school day. Because I'm guessing one of two things. Kids that are staying up that late, they're showing up late, if they're showing up at all. And they're not coming in refreshed. They're not their best versions of themselves. How are school boards, how are you dealing with that type of situation?
6: Well, I think it's good point about a problem that we're seeing. We've seen over the last few years attendance rate decline, increased lateness. I think we could have a whole conversation about screen time in general, both inside the classroom and outside, that impacts students. But the attendance patterns are really concerning. Students feeling healthy and well and ready to learn is concerning. There's been some changes in our province where in grade 9 through 12, now attendance counts. It's part of your mark.
3: Okay.
6: And participation. And I think that's about trying to change those patterns. We know when students leave us, they're going to go on to post-secondary or workforce or additional training. They need to be able to show up every day in the morning. And those behaviors and habits start early. So, you know, as early as junior kindergarten, we need to be encouraging students to follow routine, to show up every day, encouraging parents to ensure that their students are with us every day, and to flip some of those schedules, like the 4 a.m. How do you wake up and go to school and learn in the morning?
3: Yeah, it must be very difficult.
6: Later.
3: I know. So, and it's interesting. Will we see the return of truant officers?
6: That's an interesting question. So we do have an attendance counselor, and we have social workers that help with that. But I think that's an interesting question, and I think that may be something to pose to the minister.
3: So I think truant officers were before my time to a certain. I don't think they existed when I was in public school, but if I'm, you might know more about this than I do, but like these were people assigned to basically go and, I don't want to say track down, but get kids that were playing hooky or were not attending school. Mm-hmm. I mean, I don't know it would be interesting to see if that's something you could do. I always envision, you know, back in the day, people going into a pool hall and, come on, you kids, what are you doing, right? We got to get back in class. But that's effectively what it was. And, you know, there probably is an argument to be made that it wouldn't hurt to a certain degree. It's just, how do you, I don't know where the, you would know better than me, the authority level. Like, when a child's off school property, what is the authority level in terms of saying, you've got to get into school?
6: Well, there actually still is legislation that says parents must send their children to school. And there is a process through the courts that we could utilize in order to force attendance. I would say it's used very, you know, not very used very much because it's not seen to be that effective. But I think at the end of the day, it's about that lift of parents and the community and schools saying, here's where kids need to be between 8:30 and 3:30 during their day. They need to be in school and not accepting anything else. Like, we need to return to that process of saying, this is really important. We put a lot of taxpayers' dollars into educating students and ensuring they have a good education system. Kids need to show up. Parents need to be partners in making sure they show up. And the school needs to help. And the school board needs to help to encourage students to come.
3: Something that falls in line with students' well-being, obviously, would be the issue and topic of mental health. And that's been a big topic over the last, you know, several years. Do you ever hear feedback from teachers and others in administration and your board that talk about any differences, improvements they've seen, say, over the last 10 years when it comes specific to mental health? Like, what are we seeing out there?
6: I would say there's much more resources to support students and their mental health and their well-being. I think there's been a focus on, you know, like you pointed out, sleep, good food, good eating habits, all these things that contribute to feeling good, right? That we do as adults and we really want to encourage in students. I would say, you know, our teachers are still saying things like cell phones, social media, and some of these influences impact the classroom. And when the cell phones are away and social media isn't able to be accessed, kids are able to pay more attention. Kids are more engaged in the learning and those distractions are gone. So cell phones out of classrooms is probably the biggest change in the last few years that has, you know, where teachers are saying, hey, this is making a difference.
3: And is it easy to police or govern that, like with the cell phone things? I'm guessing it's like contraband cell phones coming in the classroom. But how do you handle that as a teacher? How do they handle that?
6: Well, it's funny because I'm thinking about when I was in school and it was passing notes, right?
3: Yes.
6: You get busted if you passed it a note and they take your note. It's very similar, right? You're using your cell phone. Teachers are really attuned to how students try and sneak them, so on and so forth. They have the ability to take them for the period, give them back to the students at the end of the day. It's really the consistency, is being really firm in the classroom, no cell phones. Students respond to that. They build those habits. It stays good. But as soon as that teacher lets up and allows them every once in a while, you see students taking advantage of that. So,
3: Catherine McIver is the CEO of the Hastings Prince Edward District School Board, joining us in studio. We're chatting about, you know, back to school and what's going on these days in the world of education. A topic that was, you know, in the news for a while. I think it's been sorted out and everything is good now, but was the busing piece and that relationship with Tri-Board and opportunities there. I know it was coming up around the trustee table. Where do things stand in terms of busing?
6: Things stand good. I think there's always a few hiccups. Every start of every school year, there's always a few hiccups around, you know, routes running late that happened across our system and across Tri-Board. It happens in every school board, I'll tell you. But we have adequate bus drivers. We have our buses on the road. We have our routes in place. So it's really been a fairly smooth transition to the new operators. You know, it's just part of that process, that public procurement process that we have to go through every few years. And we've seen it, you know, with regards to curriculum resources that have been procured for classrooms. We've seen it with regards to, I think, the Staples agreement for the province has been in the news. Those all follow the same process of procurement and awarding that happens through Supply Ontario or other organizations that we utilize. It's not perfect, but it is following the legislation and what we have available to us. So,
3: Ted, I'm looking at you in the corner of my eye. You'll let me know when we need to take a commercial break. Should we take one now or is.
4: You steer, buddy, but if you want one now.
3: Let's take a quick commercial break and we'll return with Catherine. I've got some, just a couple more questions and then we'll wrap it up with her. So,
7: look, Farina, there's the gang. They got to go to school.
8: I'm glad I don't have to go to school no more. Ain't you, Joe?
7: Yeah, I'd rather go fishing.
9: 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Going to school, huh?
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3: Jody Jenkins in for Lauren Brooker this morning. That clip, Ted, the skinless, boneless guinea pigs, is that what that was? My kids actually had a bunch of skinny pigs. And I shouldn't tell this story.
4: Is that skinny pig? Is that what you said?
3: Skinny pigs. Guinea pigs have hair.
4: Yeah.
3: Skinny pigs do not have hair.
4: Is that what
3: they're
4: called?
3: They're skinny pigs.
4: Skinny pigs.
3: Yes, close to skinless, boneless, but
4: yeah.
3: Different.
4: Yeah.
3: But anyway, I got to tell the story because we had, like my kids, we have three right now. At one point, I feel like we had nine. And I hate to tell this, but we also had a little like American bulldog, and the guinea pigs were in a box, and the dog came in, and it literally that was Happy Meal It was not good. It was chaos. My kids were there. It was traumatizing.
4: That is
6: talk
4: trauma.
6: About mental health.
4: Oh my God.
6: We can provide some support for you. No problem.
4: I'm elated that you shared that.
3: I can confirm some of them were skinless, definitely not boneless, but so. Catherine McIver, she is the CEO of the Hastings Prince Edward District School Board, joining me in studio. And Catherine, before we let you go, I wanted to chat about a topic that I think definitely has some interest. I was mentioning how I'm on the Economic Development Committee Mark Fitzpatrick, Kirkpatrick from the Loyalist College, often talking about the importance of trades and what they're doing at Loyalist. We know how important that is. It made me ask or think about the question from a school perspective, secondary, obviously, have we moved past or have we been past for a while the idea that university is the best path for students coming out of secondary?
6: So I would say yes. We've moved past that, the value of trades, college, the opportunities that those present. I think what we struggle with sometimes is moving the parents past.
3: Gotcha, yes.
6: The idea of a university pathway and destination. We have specialist high skills major courses that prepare students to take, you know, whether you're headed to college or workforce. We've got dual credits that we run with our colleges. Real focus. We actually have three of our schools that in welding, kids can get certified right in our high schools as welders and do their tests right in our high schools. So it's quite an opportunity. I think, you know, I'm dating myself talking about when I went to school, but it was viewed very differently. If you were going into the trades or taking tech courses, there weren't that many to choose from. Now there's a wealth of choice. It's attractive to students, and it leads to really productive after high school jobs and training opportunities. So any employers out there, we're looking for cooperative education opportunities for our students, any opportunity to do youth apprenticeship opportunities. If we have employers that are interested in that, please reach out to us.
3: Yeah, it's interesting to think how we got to that. You were talking about, you know, trades back when you were in school. Even when I was in school, I went to Kenty in Emiliesburg, and you know, I can recall you didn't really want to do shop because it came across if you were taking shop, then you just weren't as bright as everyone else, which we know is not the case. But that's it's interesting how it got to that. And you almost wonder at some point were kids being pushed into that because maybe it was just easier to divert them. And maybe it was something they picked up on better. They had the intelligence and the skills in that kind of particular class. So I don't know. It's just interesting how far we've come.
6: It's also a different environment, right? Like when you think about learning in a technology class or some of our arts classes too, to be able to go in, do hands-on things. It's not like the book work that you would have necessarily in geography or history or English or science. You get that hands-on opportunity. And I think it's really engaging for a lot of different students. Every student now has to take a tech course, which is also a great opportunity because not every student understands the diversity of, you know, there are so many trades, so many opportunities for students.
3: Can you give an example? Like, because again, I don't, my kids aren't in secondary school. They're still in the public school. But like, give me an example of some tech opportunities or tech classes that kids could take.
6: Yeah. So we would have manufacturing. So that would be welding, a lot of metal work, things like that, metal lathes. We have construction. So like actually working in our community and building in some of our later grades. We have cabinet making.
3: And this is in high school.
6: Auto. Yep.
3: Really? Okay.
6: Yep.
3: Auto, I would have for sure.
6: Small engine, large engines that they work on. And then we get into communications technology, which is more the engineering coding side of computers, media, how to, graphic arts and things like that, all part of our tech.
3: One thing I will say, and again, I don't know if it's specific to that different classroom or the classes we're talking about, but it seems to me that always like tech teachers, shop teachers, manufacturing, auto teachers, like they were always, like students just loved them. And I wonder maybe if it's because it didn't feel like school or if it didn't feel like a class. Like a friend of mine, Ted Shepard, I believe he's retired now, he's down in the county, but he loved building old tractors with his students. And like, I don't know, you just get the sense that they really, you know, connected with them, invested in these students. And there was that relationship that these kids won't ever forget.
6: Absolutely. And I think part of that is because the majority of our technology teachers come from industry. So they've lived
3: gotcha.
6: It.
3: Yes.
6: They have done the work out in our community and they come to teaching afterwards generally. So we actually had one of our maintenance staff that went on to become a teacher. It's working at Centennial. Yeah, we have a cosmetology class. Yeah.
3: There you go.
6: Where students are, that's a new lab in Centennial where students can go and take a cosmetology course.
3: Yeah, I went to Centennial. Are there any other high schools in the region or? I'm just kidding. Catherine McIver, she's the director of education, the CEO now for Hastings Prince Edward, the school board. Anything else you want to get in before we wrap up here?
6: No, just thanks for the opportunity. It's always great to talk about the value of public education and how important it is for our community. So encourage all those parents out there. Make sure your students are going to school every single day and connect with your teachers. Because they're eager to hear from you and connect about your child.
3: I'm saying this tongue in cheek, but when does the board set the snow days for the school year?
6: Oh, I'm hoping for a mild, mild winter.
3: We were talking to staff meteorologist Kevin Williams, and an El Nino, a supercharged one, might create something that we see a mild winter. Oh. You know, it's good for buses. Not good for ski hills and other tourism things. But.
6: Yeah. Yeah. We just hope for not a lot of icy rain during an El Nino. But yeah, talking about attendance, we want to keep those snow days as minimal as possible.
3: Catherine, thanks for doing this. We're going to take a quick commercial break. When we return, more topics that you will just not be able to walk away from. It's 9:31 on the Lauren Brooker Show on 800 CJBQ.

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12: Welcome back. 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Jody Jenkins in for Lauren. If you're just joining, Lauren is very ill. Not sure what he has. He said he had a massive cold and just progressively got worse. Is Wednesday normally the butter report day?
13: Oh, crap, yeah.
12: Seriously?
13: Yeah, we're going to have to very least, I'm just going to have to look up butter. Like nothing else.
12: Exactly.
13: Hence the name.
12: We will work on that part of the show. I wanted to, first of all, thanks again to Catherine McIver for joining us. A wealth of knowledge, especially in the world of education, and I think some important topics that we discussed. She would be... she would definitely know what's going on. And
13: you know, the thing that jumps out the most to me after 25 minutes there is skinny pigs and your dog eating them. That holy crap, Jody.
12: Yeah, that was
13: I thought
12: quite
13: the hamster
12: day.
13: Incident that I had was bad, but that doesn't compare.
12: It's like, it'll never, yeah. It was like a box lunch for the dog.
13: Oh,
12: it was bad.
13: Lord.
12: It was bad. I felt bad for the kids.
13: No doubt.
12: Yeah. And because I don't know how long guinea pigs normally or skinny pigs live for. It's not like.
13: I had one that, and you know, it all depends on their genetic makeup and,
12: yes.
13: You know, care and everything. And I had one that lived 6 years.
12: So seriously?
13: Pretty good. Yeah.
12: Yeah. So we've had like, nine of them. We have currently have three, although I've said to the kids, like, if these ones, when these ones pass, like, I don't think we replace them, but.
13: So you do have a frame of reference. You're just not keeping track how long they last.
12: Yes. Yes. Yeah. Like, one of them has been around a long time. Fudge. Fudge. Has been around for a long time.
13: Yes. My name is Fudge.
12: Fudge, Daisy, and Charlotte, I think.
13: Okay. Very good. And these are all hairless ones?
12: No, these are full-on guinea pigs.
13: All right.
12: The ones that didn't make it had names like Cardboard, Peaches.
13: You mapped out their destiny right there.
12: No, I said the Cardboard one. Okay. Let's transition here to some topics I just wanted to hit on. And if you're interested in commenting, 613-969-1545. You can give us a call. We'd love to chat with you. So two things I want to hit on first. I'm trying to decide where to go here. I'm going to start with the AI one. I don't know if you've noticed this, Ted, and I've been ranting about it on some of the other platforms about this, but I have no issues with AI when it comes to creating some design ideas, you know, templates for pictures, posters, or whatever. I get it. It's inexpensive. It's easy to do.
13: Don't you think, though, we're getting to the point now where everything looks exactly the same?
12: That's where I'm going.
13: Yeah.
12: So now I'm starting to see, and because it's campaign season, municipal campaign season, I'm seeing so many candidates and their literature, their posters, their signs, whatever. And this isn't all candidates, but a large majority of them are using AI, and it all looks the same. So I just want to say this. If you're using AI, use it as an idea starter. Use it as something you can jump off from, and then spend a couple bucks and get it professionally done just to give it that personal or, you know, kind of like its own, like, different feel. Because if I lined up 10 AI campaign pieces, you would be like, oh, they all look the same. And if you're a candidate, take it into consideration. Just don't do it because I think it looks lazy. That's my two cents on that one. The other one I wanted to comment on, municipal election signs just went up starting yesterday in Belleville. For those that don't know, Belleville specific has a bylaw that doesn't allow election signs to go up until after the Labor Day weekend. So some of you may have been going around the Prince Edward County and, you know, Campbellford, Marmara, Quinney West, obviously, Napanee. Like, signs are up everywhere, and yet they weren't up in Belleville. That's the reason. But it didn't take long. It was like, must have been seconds into the time that they could have done it yesterday, and signs were popping up all over the place. I'm on the east end of Belleville. I saw several up and down Queen Street, onto Dundas. So you're going to gradually see more and more of those. I'm curious to know, do signs actually influence your decisions? You know, I was a city councilor from 2010 to 2014. I've ran federally, ran provincially, and signs are obviously, they're a big cost. It's a big cost to a campaign. And the question always is, how much of an influence do they have? It always was that a sign on a private yard was much more impactful because they were actually saying, we're supporting individual X or individual Y. A sign on the corner of a street, you know, anybody could put one up there. You know, Ted, you were talking about the hill, the 8 mile road, you call it, or whatever.
13: Election 8 mile. Dundas, as you head up the hill toward Bay Bridge Drive. That always seems to be, you know, perfect landscape during election time.
12: Yeah.
13: Just hundreds of, well, not hundreds, but you get the idea. But to your point of them being on somebody's property and that being more effective, Jack and I were talking about this briefly last week on the air. And personally, I think visual stimuli is visual stimuli. I don't think the location really matters.
12: Yeah.
13: You know, you're either going to notice it and care, or you're just going to say, oh, God, I hate those things.
12: Yeah, I think in the political world, we overthink stuff. And again, I've been guilty of this. You get into that bubble because you got to think about the average voter. Is the average voter driving by or walking by and going, oh, that sign's on a lawn. That's much more important to my decision.
13: Yeah.
12: Or are they looking at it? Oh, that sign's on an empty yard. You know, they don't know anyone there and they're just putting up a sign. No, they don't think like that. We sometimes, as, and I say we, me as politicians, I'm not in that framework anymore, but I would often find myself, well, that's how they would think and that's how they would feel. But it's still like you said, that reminder, the repetition. I don't think at the end of the day it matters where you see a sign. If you end up seeing a sign more than someone else's sign, there's a good chance that you might hone in on that name on the ballot.
13: Oh, absolutely. And that I totally understand. And it's just the number of tools in your toolbox that you can afford, right?
12: Yeah.
13: Every little bit matters.
12: 100%.
13: At the end of the day.
12: 100%.
13: So why, if you can get the signs out, why not?
12: Yes.
13: As far as geography, I really don't think it matters. You know, coming down to crunch time, before people go into the ballot booth, maybe you're right. Maybe it will be top of mind, the last one they see on the way or whatever, if they're not ones to really do their homework leading up to casting their ballot.
12: Well, and there's strategies, right? Like this is, I'll give some free strategies for any candidates that are listening right now when it comes to signs.
13: You don't keep your guinea pigs in a box.
12: That's tip number one. But here's some free advice and strategies, and take this for what you will. I mean, I did win one election, but I lost a bunch more. But anyway, when it comes to signs, don't put all your signs out at the beginning of the campaign. Just don't do that, because if you come out of the gate early, it looks good. But guess what? You fade and people start to notice that because other stuff starts popping up. Sometimes what you want to do is kind of do a slow phase in where you kind of have a couple out here and there, and then you gradually build and build, because what does that show? Again, you're conditioning people to think, oh, so-and-so has momentum. I'm seeing a lot more of their signs. The other thing you can do too, and again, I don't know the specific rules on distances, but you mentioned it, Ted, about if someone's heading to a ballot box or going to vote at an actual physical location, you know, you might want to know some of the routes that people take and put signs on those routes. Now, there is rules. Again, you'd have to look this up. There are rules on distances from voting locations, but check those out. But that was a thing that we always did too, was setting up your signs in close proximity or on the route that most people would take to go vote.
13: Mm-hmm.
12: So I think that's kind of like definitely something that candidates should look at, especially when it comes to signs. I'll also say this, the late Pat Culhane, who was a mainstay on Belleville Council, excellent lady, had a great, you know, I was on council with Pat Culhane. There was one year, and I don't know if she actually went to this for the rest of her elections or was it just one election, but if anyone remembers, please give us a call, 613-969-1545. But Pat didn't do signs. She did do car magnets. So I guess effectively rolling signs, but Pat did not do lawn signs for at least one of her campaigns.
13: That's interesting. I don't think I recall an instance where anybody else has done that.
12: No, some have
13: at least municipal.
12: Yeah, some have talked about it. But again, it's one of those things, Ted, that you said, like, signs are, at the end of the day, signs are important. And you have to really be willing to say, I'm not putting up any signs, and you stick to it, because if you say it, you got to stick to it.
13: Yeah.
12: And Pat, I remember Pat did, and she had a ton of cars, like all friends, family, supporters that had the green Vote Culhane signs on their cars. And I think it was very impactful for her.
13: Well, there you go. You said rolling billboards.
12: Yeah.
13: And that's, it's like having the radio station on the side of a bus.
12: Yeah.
13: You know, it's going all over town, different routes. She had the same effect.
12: Yeah. So again, do municipal election signs affect the way that you vote? Please feel free to give us a call, 613-969-1545. I would love to chat with you. And, you know, do they make an impact? Do you pay attention? Do you not pay attention? Do you wish, there are some municipalities and some counselors, I've served with some of them, that say we shouldn't even allow signs. Like, nobody should have signs. Of course, the argument with that has always been that incumbent counselors are often, and I shouldn't blanket this, but incumbent counselors are more likely to say something like, you can only put signs on private property, or we should limit the amount of signs you can put out. The reason incumbents are usually okay with that is because they have the name recognition, they've been in there. And on the flip side of that, you have new candidates who would be at a disadvantage when it comes to getting their name out there. And that's one of the biggest things. And I can remember, when was it, a couple weeks ago when I was on with Zach here, when he was filling in, on the program for Lorne, and we were chatting about the upcoming municipal election. Name recognition is the biggest factor in municipal elections. And I'm going to share a stat that I shared before. Since 2010, there's only been two instances where incumbent councillors, I'm talking about not mayors, incumbent councillors have lost twice in 16 years. The first time was in 2010. Bob Dolan lost his seat. I was the one new face on council that year. And in 2022, I believe it was Kelly McCaw and Bill Sanderson who lost their seats. So twice, you're talking about three councillors in 16 years that lost or relinquished their seats. Why is that important, Jody? Why do you say that? Because it is very difficult to defeat an incumbent, whether it's a councillor or a mayor. Oh, but it can happen. They've got fresh ideas. Like, yes. But I'll use myself as an example. In 2010, I had already run in two elections to kind of grow that base of support. It takes time. You got to work it. You got to want it. So I do say to any new candidates, if you're serious about wanting the position on municipal council, do not give up if you're not successful in this one. You should be looking at this as a way to get your ideas out, lay the framework, lay the foundation, and assess where you go from here if you're not successful. Now, am I saying that a new face can't get on? No, I'm not saying that. I'm just saying you have to temper your expectations because it's not as easy as one might think. And, you know, if I was someone that would make a wager, I'd be hard-pressed. Outside of, we know that Lisa Ann Chatton, who is a former city councilor, or I guess she's a current city councilor until it's done, is not running in Belleville. So we know that there will be at least one new face on city council. I would be hard-pressed to say that there will be any other changes. Now, some of you might be, oh, you're crazy. You don't know what you're talking about. And that's just my opinion. This isn't my first rodeo. I've been down this road before. And it's just very difficult to knock off incumbents.
13: I would like to hear people call and
12: 100%.
13: And challenge you on that.
12: Yes.
13: Or, you know, do we need change? Are you dissatisfied with the way things are going? I think, you know, with regards to upsetting the status quo and incumbents losing their seats, I guess if, you know, over 4 years they get embroiled in something that's unpopular, that could lead to a problem.
12: Oh, right? Yeah.
13: At election time.
12: 100%. Like, yeah. And you would see people, kind of a clean
13: people
12: sweep.
13: Remember.
12: Yes.
13: Yeah.
12: Yes. So I think you're right, Ted, because you need that. In order for there to be massive change within a council, there needs to be a hot button issue. I mean, you can look back at the year that Neil and the current the council at the time, which was 2006 when Neil went in, there was some concerns. There was over the library, the new library that was going in. BCI was a topic at the time. There were numerous things that, you know, Marianne Sills and her council were facing that the public just was like, enough's enough. And that was literally a clean sweep. I think with the exception of Edge Boyce and Garnet Thompson. When I mention their names, do I have to read off every other candidate's name?
13: That's a slippery slope.
12: Yeah. It is a slippery slope. He who shall not be named. I would love to hear from individuals that think that I'm way off on this one.
13: Think back to the whole Tyler Alsup debacle.
12: That was a big one.
13: People were pissed.
12: You could make the argument. Because that was so Tyler ran and lost. I know he ran and lost once for sure. He might have ran twice and lost. I would need clear. I don't recall, and that's nothing against Tyler. I just remember when we were because I campaigned near the same time that he did. But anyway, when Tyler lost and that effectively got on, he was ultimately appointed after I believe it was Pat had passed away, I think, or someone had stepped down. Anyway, Tyler ended up in the subsequent election, prior to becoming an MPP, got the most votes at the doors municipally. And some would say that it was exactly that reason that he had all that support.
13: Yeah.
12: So it's an interesting.
13: I just remember leading up to that election.
12: And
13: people were calling in and they were really upset.
12: We'll have to see what shakes out in this upcoming municipal election.
13: Now,
12: I'm not
13: due to
12: sure.
13: the fact you don't have a screen in there, exactly, so I'm going to tell you that Jane's on the line.
12: All right. I didn't hear the name, but I know we have a caller. Jane. Good morning. Hello?
14: Hi. Can you hear me?
12: I can barely hear you. Sorry.
14: Can you hear me now?
12: Oh, yes. I can hear you now. How are you?
14: Good. I just wanted to talk about the signs and whether they matter.
12: Oh, yeah. So do they make an impact on you?
14: Well, as a younger voter, when I was younger, I mean, the more signs, the better. That made me turn my vote towards that person. I thought they were the most popular, and that's how I voted. I think now as a more mature voter, I would, you know, take that into consideration and do my research. But I still think for me personally, signs do have an impact. You know, in this world of social media, I think the physical part of an election is important, getting to the door and putting something in someone's mailbox, but also signs, they have an impact. I mean, you're driving around the city and you're seeing people's names and colors. I think colors do have an impact, and they grab your attention and they don't. I'm looking across the road right now at a Garnet Thompson sign. So.
12: Okay.
14: He's up and running already, I see.
12: Yeah. And let me ask you this before we have to get to another call, but Do you put signs on your lawn? Would you put a sign on your lawn for a preferred candidate?
14: Well, that's also a good question. I try to remain a little bit more impartial towards the public, a little more private as a voter. But it depends. I mean, if it's a change election, like you were just speaking about, I think I'd be more inclined to do so.
12: Well, we appreciate the call, Jane. And I think we have another caller, Ted. Is that right? Is it Jim? Jim, can you hear me? Jim, are you there?
15: I'm here.
12: Good morning, Jim.
15: Hello.
12: How are you?
15: Oh, good. Yourself?
12: Good. What's your comment? What's your feedback?
15: Well, I really don't care about signs. I care about at the end of the election when they're all over the place and people don't pick them up. But this year, I'm just going by with what anybody running saying. And there's two things. I'm keeping taxes down and the issue of parking in Belleville. Whoever can fix that, I will vote for in a heartbeat. Because if you listen to Lauren all the time, I agree 100% with him. It's a money grab on parking, and people need to get people, the counselors, to attack this, saying we got to use our brain about where people park and where they can park, except in the wintertime for snow removal. I agree.
12: Yeah, Jim, you raise a good point. Obviously, the parking issue has been a hot-button topic for a while now. Are you able to share? Have you had a bad experience in your past? Or give me a share of something.
15: I had our driveway resealed. I parked my wife's vehicle in front of a neighbor's driveway. I had the yellow tape up, and I blocked our driveway with my vehicle for the overnight. And I come out in the morning, and there's a ticket on my vehicle. And anybody with an IQ of 20 or more could have seen why I was blocking the driveway. The city of Belleville, you know what? Between them speed cameras and parking and all that, I find it a money grab. I was glad what Doug Ford did, said if you keep them up, we'll take dollar for dollar back from you. And that's what I honestly believe needs to happen.
12: Yeah, it's those issues like that, and Jim, I appreciate the call. Issues like that that I think are important that we need to discuss. It's those pocketbook issues at a municipal level. I want to mention this just before we go to the news, that topics, I see candidates mention all these things that are so high level, and it's okay to talk about, like, example, homelessness, doctor recruitment. Those are all important topics, et cetera, et cetera. But at the end of the day, cities, municipalities, it's not really within their scope to be focused on those things. Do they have a role? Yes, they do. But I think candidates need to really hone in on what they can do within City Hall when they're in there. And I think big ticket items is not the way to go. It sounds good. Sounds really good when you're talking to people at the door. but it's just not the reality. And I'll give you a quick example. And this, Ted, this was in the news recently. Quinney West Council had a meeting, I think it was a couple weeks ago. They had to cancel it because there wasn't much on the agenda. One of the topics for that agenda was there were some doctors that were approaching council. And correct me if I'm wrong, Ted, you might know more about this than I do, but I believe they wanted to share some concerns about communication, transparency, what was coming out of City Hall in terms of doctor recruitment and the efforts to retain doctors in Quinney West. If I'm wrong, someone can correct me. I think that was the purpose. And I thought to myself when I heard that story, how did we get here where cities that are going way outside their mandate in terms of doctors and recruitment, retention, like that's a provincial, federal issue in terms of healthcare. And now we have individuals coming to cities and municipalities and kind of, for lack of a better term, wagging their finger saying, you know, we need better, you know, jump how high kind of thing. And I get both sides of it. But at the same time, it's like we've gone so far with that pendulum, it's hard to put the genie back in the bottle. If that makes any sense at all. I'm still stuck on skinless, boneless, but guinea pigs.
13: So am I.
12: Okay, we're going to break for news. When we return, more of the Lorne Brooker Show on 800 CJBQ.
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25: Good morning. Showers and breezy with a humid high of 24. 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

0: advised to avoid the area until further notice. U.S. Trade Representative Jamison Greer says Washington's decision to ramp up its trade war with Canada was a natural consequence of the latter's discriminating against American exports. Greer says Canada walked away from a near final trade deal and instead chose, quote, senseless retaliation. He says U.S. President Donald Trump plans to defend the interests of American workers and exporters and work to restore reciprocity in bilateral trade relationships. Canada-U.S. Trade Minister Dominic LeBlanc says Ottawa will work in good faith toward a mutually beneficial relationship that respects Canadian sovereignty once the U.S. is ready to engage. Hours after Canada's reciprocal tariffs kicked in yesterday, President Trump signed 5 executive orders to ramp up additional retaliation. The new measures include a ban later this month on Canadian imports of alcoholic beverages, some dairy products, and motorcycles. A public meeting was held regarding a development proposal at 1 North Front Street for a project known as Saganaska Place. The plan features a new 9-story mid-rise building with 53 multi-unit dwellings, as well as converting the ground floor of the existing structure into 6 additional units. Municipal staff confirmed that 30% of the 59 total housing units will be designated as affordable housing. While no residents spoke at the hearing, staff received written correspondence from one member of the public voicing concerns. The feedback will be formally evaluated in an upcoming staff report. No final decision on the application has been made yet. And the City of Belleville's Planning Committee also heard public feedback regarding a proposed 160-unit residential development at 40 Wilson Avenue, featuring a mix of detached homes, semi-detached units, and townhouses. During the session, nearby residents voiced concerns about potential traffic congestion around Palmer Road, Wilson Avenue, and Bridge Street West. No final decision was made there either. Municipal staff will synthesize the community's input into a report for an upcoming meeting. A 424 Squadron Griffin helicopter from 8 Wing Trenton successfully rescued an injured canoeist near the Moon River in Muskoka Sunday. Search and rescue crews hoisted the individual from the remote area before flying them directly to hospital. The mission was coordinated by the Joint Rescue Coordination Center in Trenton. A familiar face in Belleville's business scene taking charge of a major local expansion. Amber Lucas has been named Capital Campaign Manager for the Children's Safety Village. In her new role, she'll spearhead the fundraising push to bring the planned upgraded Community Safety Village to life. Lucas is the entrepreneur behind both the Press Play Cafe and Quinty Little Theater. According to a new report, online harms now constitute the top threat facing children in Canada, ahead of bullying, poverty, and child abuse.
1: Children First Canada says online risks now affect kids from early childhood through adolescence, with some exposed to AI toys and algorithm-driven content before they can even read. The report points to cyberbullying, child luring, sexual extortion, AI-facilitated abuse, and mental health impacts. It says police-reported online child sexual abuse has increased by more than 300% over the past decade. The group also warns children are being targeted through gaming platforms, social media, and messaging apps. Children First Canada is urging Ottawa to strengthen its proposed digital safety law and expand protections beyond social media and AI chatbots. David Augustine, The Canadian Press.
0: And the U.S. Transportation Security Administration is bringing back gate access for some people without plane tickets 25 years after the terrorist attacks of 9/11. Eligible TSA pre-check members without tickets are being allowed to pass through security and enter gate areas, reviving a tradition that largely disappeared after the attacks. The program is called Gateside by TSA PreCheck and is free with an online application required. And that's news.
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0: In sports, the Toronto Blue Jays kept pace in the AL wildcard race last night as they defeated the Athletics 4-2 in Sacramento. The Jays still a game behind of that third wildcard spot after Cleveland beat Baltimore. This afternoon, the Jays send Braden Fisher to the mound for the rubber match with the A's. A rematch of last year's Super Bowl kicks off the new NFL season tonight. The Seattle Seahawks host the New England Patriots, kickoff 8:20 p.m. At the U.S. Open, defending women's doubles champ Gabriela Dabrowski is just 2 wins away from repeating in New York following a quarterfinal win yesterday. Dabrowski and her partner play in the semis this afternoon. And South Hastings Baseball League playoffs. The Tandanega Cardinals defeated the Rhino Lining Rockies 4-3 in Game 7 of their semifinal series and move on to the championship.

0: championship against the Reed Young Guns. CJBQ Radar Weather. Showers, perhaps as much as 10 to 20 millimeters of rain could fall today, according to Kevin Williams. There could be thunderstorms, too. Humid, the high 24 degrees, and windy. Still some showers or thunderstorms through the early evening, perhaps. Then cloudy and a low of 16 overnight. Tomorrow, sun and cloud. 24 the high, still breezy. Mainly sunny on Friday, with the high to reach 21 degrees. 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
4: Welcome back, Lauren Brooker Show. It's Jody Jenkins in for Lauren. It's Wednesday, September 9th. Thanks for joining us. We're going to get to our caller here in a second. We're going to welcome Stephen to talk about the election. He had some comments as well. Jim, who was our last caller before we did the news package, was talking about parking, and it just reminded me. Yesterday, I was at Benji's in downtown Belleville, pulled up to one of the meters, put in some change there. I think I don't know, there's like 40 minutes or something. But I will tell you that the level of paranoia in my body, watching that vehicle, thinking as soon as the time expires, someone's going to descend on it and just immediately place a ticket. And I was only like 10 feet away because I was actually at Benji's, but parking downtown, not always enjoyable. Not my favorite thing to do. Stephen, thanks for joining the open line. How are you?
5: Hey, good. How are you this morning?
4: Good. What do you got? What's your feedback here?
5: Well, you were talking about the Tyler Alsop thing, and I followed that so closely because I thought it was such more than anything, a joke. Like the mayor at the time was trying to handpick somebody to replace Pat Culhane, who passed away. And he had the votes, too. He had four councillors that were going to vote with him, one being your own Sean Kelly. And I remember Lauren having him on the program and just raking him over the coals about this and how it wasn't the right thing to do and how they should have taken the person with the next votes. But the other three councillors, so Kelly eventually flipped, and the other three councillors that were siding with the mayor didn't get in the next election, and neither did the mayor.
4: Yeah, exactly. Well, that's exactly what happened, yes.
5: And they all ran again, too.
4: Yes.
5: Yeah, they all ran again.
4: Correct.
5: It was, I remember, Sanderson, McCaw, and I forget the third one, but they all ran again, and they didn't even get the votes, and neither did the mayor, actually. And I would say that to this day that that's why that the mayor didn't get reelected at that time was because of that whole schmozzle.
4: Yes, and that's what, and when Ted had mentioned that, and that's why we were discussing it, and you're exactly right, Stephen, and that would be my opinion as well. That was one of those hot-button issues that voters and the residents of Belleville gravitated towards, and they said, you know what? This is a hill that we're going to die on. We're going to take a stand. So you're exactly right.
5: People lost their minds.
4: Yes, and it was probably one of the biggest upheavals I've seen in terms of a municipal, and it's funny because, well, it's not funny, but it's one of those topics that if you were to map out, if I said to you over 16 years, like trying to predict the future, that, you know, it's not going to be this issue or this item or this manufacturing plant or this development or this, it's going to be someone that doesn't get appointed, even though they're next in line, that causes the biggest uproar in council. You'd be like, that's crazy. That's not going to happen.
5: Did.
4: And that's exactly what happened.
5: The uproar from the people, like even the like Ted said, the calls to this program during that time frame, everybody was so angry about it, and it got noticed, and it certainly had results in the election from it.
4: Yeah. So, Stephen, if you don't mind me asking you, and you don't have to give names or anything, so let's look at the current council And let's look at this upcoming municipal elections. Do you feel there is a topic or an item that would warrant or have residents vote a bunch of people out? Is it, does this feel like a change coming to you? It's early, but what would you say?
5: I don't really see it. I don't think there, you know, I mean, there's, you know, people are talking, well, they're going to solve the homeless issue. Well, good luck with that. But, you know, I don't see much of a turn. I think it's a familiarity thing, too, with voters. They go, you know, and they see it on the form and they go, oh, I know that person. They're there. You know, I don't think there's anything really big that's going to make a whole lot of change here.
4: Yeah, no, I would tend to agree with you on that. Stephen, thanks for calling this morning. We appreciate it. Oh, sorry, go ahead.
5: Yeah, like you had said, it's pretty tough to knock out an incumbent, right?
4: Yes, very difficult. Enjoy the rest of your day, Stephen.
5: Yeah, you as well, man. Thank you.
4: Take care. Stephen, obviously raising some good points. And yes, that, Ted, you had mentioned it, and we're talking with Stephen, that the amount of calls, again, I don't want to just keep going on about the Tyler Alsop situation, but the amount of calls on that topic, I'm guessing it outweighed any municipal topic in the last 10 years that we've received calls on.
6: Yeah, and I'm coming up on 10 years being back in the area, and I can't think of anything that got people their blood boiling more than what went on after Pat passed away and how that whole thing was handled. Like Stephen said, the people that were calling into this program the week following, the 2 weeks following, some of them were just incensed. If they could come through the phone, they would have. And I thought after we were done the program that day, and I said to Lauren, I think we're going to see, you know, for lack of a better term, blood in the water after this.
4: And it's,
6: you know,
4: it's crazy to me, but this just reinforces what I'm saying. And candidates, if you're listening, take heed. Don't get all hung up on the items that you think everybody wants to hear. Because again, Ted, if someone had said that the biggest issue in the last 10 years in the city of Belleville will be whether or not they appoint the next in line when a councillor passes away, you'd be like, that is insane. It's going to be tax hikes. It's going to be manufacturers leaving town. It's going to be, are we getting new development? It's going to be a new police state. No, the biggest topic was a councillor passing away and whether or not they were going to appoint someone or take the next in line.
6: Or did constituents have an axe to grind with somebody on council or the mayor?
4: I don't think so. It's things like that. I'm not trivializing that appointment, the next in line, the situation. All I'm saying, and again, read between the lines. Listen to what I'm saying, not to what I'm not saying. And Stephen alluded to it. You can spend hours till you're blue in the face talking about homelessness. What are you going to do? And I mean, I say that as someone who sits on the board of the Grace Inn. We're working hard to do that. We don't lean on the city, though. I mean, the city has a role in topic in situations and items like that. But as a council candidate, you need to focus on things that affect us in our day-to-day life.
6: I think people are, you know, with regards to that, people are getting frustrated because efforts are being put forth, money's being spent. There doesn't seem, on the surface, there doesn't seem to be any difference being made.
4: Yeah.
6: You know? And I think that's where that issue might have legs. Like, what have you done for me lately? Like, if you're running saying this is a problem, then how, like you say, how are you going to take us in the right direction?
4: Yeah. I agree with what you're saying, Ted. If a councillor candidate, though, is all focused on that, I would. And I look, I was in that situation. I was talking about homelessness back in 2010. And here, spoiler alert, I wasn't the first one to talk about it. Candidates before me were talking about it. So it's not like it's new and unique. Obviously, it's more prevalent. It's more visible. So we see it more, which obviously lends to the discussion. And I should say before we get deeper into this, if you want to talk about this item topic, I'm more than happy to. 613-969-1545. But on the topic of homelessness, we as a team, Grayson, Shiloh House, the people we work with, we have done more outside the walls of City Hall than I believe could ever be done within the walls of City Hall. You know, sure, we have a 21-bed emergency shelter. And the question we always get about that is, well, it should be 50 beds. Yeah, well, it's not as easy. You don't just turn a 21-bed shelter into a 50-bed shelter. There's red tape. When we originally got that property, the old Irish Hall, it was allotted for 15 beds. We had to go before the planning committee for minor variances and whatever. I can't even think of what that committee's called. We had to go before the adjustments. We had to go before them and ask for a minor variance in order to allow for 6 extra beds. You know, we have Shiloh House, which is a transition home. We have wraparound supports. You know, I'm very proud of what we're doing at Grace Inn and what we're doing at Shiloh House. And we've got another project that we're going to be announcing soon as well. But you're right. It is an issue. And it does need to be discussed. I'm not saying that. I'm just saying that, like, I think we're so caught up in it. And I would also say, too, and Ted, you correct me if I'm wrong, because I know you've had lots of experiences with some of your lived experiences in terms of seeing stuff right up front and encountering situations with the homeless. But I still maintain that there is a cluster of about 20-ish to 25 that we just see all the time, that are getting into situations that obviously they don't want to get in. They're very visible. And what it does is it ends up blanketing everybody that's in that situation with the, you know, painting them with the same brush. I could be wrong, no, but that's what it feels like.
6: I think you're probably pretty close to being on the money with that. Now, my gut's telling me, I could be way off, but my gut is telling me that individuals that I happen upon on a regular basis when I'm out and about, and obviously, since I moved to Napanee, I'm not on the trails and whatnot as much as I used to be here. But my gut's telling me, and please correct me if I'm wrong, if you've got experiences with individuals that are out there, let us know. But say the ones that gather every day down at the train bridge, the pumping station.
4: Yep.
6: And party it up, drink beer, you know, go back and forth to the beer store. And I think that that is what individuals get ticked about, as opposed to somebody just trying to get out of the elements at the edge of a trail at the end of a day by putting a tent up.
4: Yeah.
6: And then the next day it's gone.
4: Yeah.
6: It's situations like that, I think, that maybe kind of get out in front of people that are just out trying to take a nice walk along the shore.
4: Yeah.
6: Now, personally speaking, I don't think those individuals maybe are part of the bigger picture. They're just out doing something that they feel they can maybe get away with.
4: Yeah.
6: I don't know. Like, what's to prevent? And we've talked, Lauren and I have talked about this. What's the difference if him and I, at the end of our shows, went down and sat in a bench along the riverside in front of City Hall and cracked open a couple of tall boys?
4: Nothing.
6: What's going to happen? Are they going to come out and tell us to stop? Like, where do you draw the line? Like, please, like, let us know if I'm way off base here trying to categorize individuals. But personally, I try to have empathy for the like last week along Bayshore Trail, I saw a tent tucked back into the bushes by the wastewater plant, and that was a first. And I thought, well, shoot, that's sad, you know. Next day it was gone. Whoever it was didn't cause any problems. There was no trash. There was no indication that anybody had ever spent the night there. That is the problem that I think needs to be focused on, and people like yourself over the last number of years are involved trying to handle that.
4: Yeah, and I mean, you know? we want to do more. We're trying to do more. When I say we, I'm talking about Grayson and our project at Shiloh House. But, you know, Ted, you make great points. And I always say this too. Like, these individuals that are experiencing these situations, they're in crisis. Nobody is showing up at the Grace Inn because things are going well for them. Nobody is showing up at the Heart Hub because everything's going great in life. That's just the reality of it. And we're obviously we're going to be able to step up and help people when they need it. Brian is on the line. Good morning, Brian.
7: Good morning, sir. How are you doing today?
4: Good. Yourself?
7: Not too bad.
4: What's your feedback? What's your comment?
7: Well, you were saying the people going down under the game bridge there. The reason they don't charge them with anything because they don't have a job, they get no place to go. But if someone else who has a job, has money in the house, they know they're not supposed to be down there having a pint of beer or doing whatever. So that's why they charge us.
4: I see. So is this something that has happened to you before?
7: No. But I did like to take my dog down there.
4: Okay.
7: And you can't do that anymore because there's all kinds of needles and people doing crack and everything else down there. And it's not fair for the people that pay the taxes because we can't use it.
4: Okay, well, I appreciate, yeah. No, I some good points raised, Brian. I appreciate the call. Do you agree with Brian? You can give us a call, 613-969-1545. It's not an easy answer. You know, I have two things I was going to say, Ted. I don't know if you saw this story out of Coburg recently. Again, it ties into homelessness, ties into the addictions issue, which, again, is an overarching theme with all these topics. And a woman was on the beach in Coburg, stepped on a needle. Now this woman's life has been turned upside down. I didn't see any follow-up articles in terms of what the outcome was, but the mayor of Coburg said enough is enough. We're putting our foot down. This has to stop. This I could envision in that community, because Coburg's not a big city, I could envision in that community that this could be the type of thing, the straw that broke the camel's back. Jen joins us on the Lauren Brooker Show. Good morning, Jen.
8: Oh, hi there. I just wanted to make a comment that tiny homes have made an impact in other communities. They have managed this. Why can't Belleville?
4: So you bring up a good question, a good point. I know tiny homes have been discussed in the past. Here in our community, and Jen, I assume are you a resident in Belleville, or are you somewhere else?
8: Yes, I am.
4: Yes. So if you recall, and again, I don't remember fully the details, but I seem to recall there was a presentation or a group at one point that had put together a proposal for tiny homes. It went before council. Again, obviously it didn't go, anywhere, but your feeling or your view is that type of project would be warranted in terms of maybe making an impact, making a difference on what we're seeing with the homeless situation.
8: It would definitely make a difference, especially for those who simply have mental health issues. They are wandering the streets. They really do need help, but certainly they're entitled. Don't they have the right to shelter? Why do we look after cats and dogs better than the human beings? It just doesn't seem right to me. And I think also for others who have not been on the street that long, they're not so deeply ingrained addiction that is very difficult to manage or treat. Those who have been on the street for a shorter period of time, give them a chance for a tiny home. They would have an address. They would have security. This would also prevent the city from having to spend I don't know how much on clearing sites, encampment sites, putting up fencing. I can't imagine the money that is spent on that. And the people who live there in the tiny homes would, of course, contribute to a portion of whatever money they receive monthly. Actually, I was speaking with a homeless person last night, Melissa. Everybody knows Melissa. And I asked her about this. She said, yeah, it would be great. Another advantage would be it would somewhat prevent domestic violence. I have a son who is homeless. And I can't let him in my house. Unfortunately, I wish I could. But he has caused a lot of trouble with my family. And it's been a lot of chaos, a lot of trauma, really. And he has an ex-girlfriend that he will try to go to her place, and he's not welcome there. So this means potential domestic violence, break-ins, all sorts of problems. If you have a tiny home community that is fenced, that has security, common washrooms, then it could be tracked where people are at a certain hour. And they have no reason to be trying to break into somebody's place or cause a disturbance. They would have a place to go. And if they can't manage it, then somebody else is given a chance.
4: Yeah, no, those are all valid points. Jen, thanks for sharing your story. Thanks for the feedback. We appreciate it. Quickly, before I let you go, when it comes to municipal elections and candidates, are you voting for those that are talking about the issue?
8: Sure, I will. Yeah, absolutely.
4: All right, let's go to John in Quinte West. John, you're on the program.
9: You make some great points. Unfortunately, there are homeless people. In my opinion, you're not going to save everybody. You're going to save a certain percentage. I think you have good intentions. I also have a problem. I go to work every day. And you see couples, maybe they're pushing a stroller, going to Tim Hortons for their morning coffee, and then they're there in the afternoon with a big tray. No one works. The males seem able-bodied. They're all living off Ontario housing and getting a check. There's no incentive, it seems. They have more tattoos on their bodies than... I can't afford a tattoo. Who's paying for that? We are. You are. Ted is. And who tracks all these people? And they're maybe the boyfriend lives at the house. Maybe they're selling a little fentanyl on the side. I see this in Trenton all the time at the Tim Hortons. And no one works. No one works. They got all day to go store to store, the dollar store, get that tattoo. It just boggles my mind. Like, who checks up on these people? If they're able-bodied, why are we giving them a check? Why are we giving them a check?
4: John, are you hearing from, again, I want to ask you this question too, and I appreciate the feedback. The municipal election, obviously, you're in Quinte West in Trenton, it sounds like.
9: Yeah.
4: What's the reception been from candidates from the city? Like, we hear lots about the homelessness issue in Belleville, and we know there's an issue in Quinte West. But what's your sense of what's going on in Quinte West?
9: Well, I'm probably going to vote for Steadall. He's got good experience. I'm not putting down Zach Card. I think he's a bit young. Maybe needs a more seasoning. But I think even tiny homes, who's going to pay for a tiny home and have a security there and have them check in and check out? Most people, these people aren't disciplined. They seem... They're content to live a minimal lifestyle on a check every month. And I think we need more scrutiny. Another one is scooters. Is everybody disabled in a scooter? I see some able-bodied people in scooters, and the only time they can get out of the scooter when they have to reach the vanilla ice cream on the top shelf at your local grocery store.
4: Scooters are definitely an issue. I know Lauren was discussing that yesterday with Brad Stitt.
9: It's unbelievable. I've never seen the only other area that has more scooters is downtown Hamilton. And you talk about the homeless problem in Belleville. It's nothing compared to Hamilton. I was there for an event recently. It's an epidemic. Downtown Hamilton, London, a lot of northern Ontario towns, and it's all this fentanyl that's coming in. It screws people up. You break the dealer, you bust the dealer, you got to go higher up the chain. How's it coming into the town? It's coming from somewhere. Yeah. We have undercover cops looking at people, find a dealer. Where is he getting his supply? And if you cut that off and people are willing, yeah, give them the help. But in my opinion, you're going to save a small percentage of people because they're hooked. And it's sad to see. There's a young girl in Trenton. You see her. She's by the beer store looking for empty money. And it's really sad to see. But what's the solution long term? That's a good one.
4: Yeah. John, I appreciate the call. We got to go to a commercial break. Appreciate the feedback.
9: Thank you. Definitely some good points there.
4: Enjoy the rest of your day.
9: You too.
4: As we go to the commercial, 613-969-1545, what are your thoughts? Is there an easy answer for homelessness? Is there an answer? What would you do? And are you voting for candidates that are talking about it? It's the Lauren Brooker Show on 800 CJBQ.

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12: It's actually not Lauren Brooker. 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
13: Well, I've got to spoon feed them every day,
12: right? Yeah. We're talking about the issue of homelessness, addictions, and how that ties into municipal elections. Basically, if you want some feedback, some comments on the topic, feel free to give us a call, 613-969-1545. We now welcome Don to the program. Good morning, Don.
14: Morning, Jody. How are you?
12: Good. Yourself?
14: Not a good golf day for you, is it?
12: I just noticed it's pouring rain now, so it's not great. So what are your thoughts, Don? What would you like to share?
14: What I'd like to share is just basically listen to some of the comments and the homeless people. And I just want to give you another side of the story. It's they talk about sitting around looking able body and stuff like that, but not wanting to work. So my son was born with no fingers on his hands.
12: Okay.
14: So he's basically classified as disabled. He qualifies for, like, the disability tax credit and those kind of things. But when he started out wanting to work, he might get a job that would be an organization that would only take him because they would get a subsidy from the government.
12: Okay.
14: And then once the subsidy was finished, they'd let him go. So he wasn't able to continue working. So the feeling is he was getting work because of the subsidy and not because of what he could do. So anyway, moving forward, he called ODSP and said, look, I qualify as disabled in that. I don't want your money. I don't want a paycheck. I would like to have the benefits, glasses, dental, and that. Don't want the money because I'll find work. And they basically told him, sorry, you have to quit your job, and then we'll give you all the money you want so you can live and have all the benefits. So there's the other side of the coin. If they're willing not to help people with a portion of, say, ODSP, this is why possibly some of them are not working, and it doesn't mean that they have to be on the street or anything, but
12: yeah,
14: that's all part of the system, too, that I say is failing these people who don't necessarily want to sit at home.
12: Yeah, no, and Don, you raise a good point, too, that, you know, subsequent to that is the fact that you can't really judge what's going on with someone else's life. And I'll give you just another quick example of, you know, I work at Gleaner's Food Bank. I've had many people that have said to me, oh, you're giving food to someone. They just pulled in a nice car. Look, that's not my position. I don't know if they're borrowing the car. I don't know if they're so far in debt with that car. I don't know, and I'm not going to judge people for that. So I think you raise a good point. You don't know everyone else's story, and we don't know what's going on the other side. I appreciate the call, Don. We're going to Tammy now, who joins us. Good morning, Tammy.
15: Yeah, good morning. I was just questioning, has anybody looked into the shelters, the tiny homes that were put up in Peterborough? Because the tiny home sounds like a great idea. And like fenced-in area, and basically, say there's 60 of them, but it's temporary housing. They'd have to, you know, have a job, and you have to apply to get in. So it would be people that who do want to get off the street, do want to participate, and, you know, improve their lifestyle and so forth. And to me, that's, after hearing about the Peterborough one, to me, it's, yes, we probably have to have supervision, somebody within, you know, PSWs, whoever, working, right? And, but to me, it is giving them a life, giving them something to move forward to.
12: Yeah, Tammy, I appreciate that. I'm not going to speak specifically to tiny homes, but I do think your yeah. feedback is warranted. I do want to key in on something you said, and that's about identifying those that want the help. I think that's one of our biggest issues as a society. And I'm going to put it like this, and I often tell our, you know, our board members and people, staff at Grace Inn about this. And again, this is just my experience. This is, I'm not speaking for everybody, but I believe that, look, at the end of the day, if someone needs basic help, we're always going to be there to help them. But you also have to be willing to step up even more for those that are actually reaching out and want the help, that want to see the improvement. So what am I saying? Someone shows up at the door and they need water, they need food, they need shelter. We're obviously going to help them. But guess what? They may not be in a position, or they may not be ready to make a wholesale change in what they're doing. And then there are those that do want to make a change. I think we need to focus on them. That's not to toss anyone else away. That's not what I'm saying. The second part that I want to key in on that you just mentioned, Tammy, was about the fact that wraparound supports and having staff supportive housing, I believe that's ultimately the key. I think even in a permanent housing approach, if you had someone, obviously from somewhat of a distance, when I say distance, I mean more hands off, but someone could still be on site, that if these individuals, again, they're getting, you know, they're getting reiterated into a system of having their own permanent housing. They may have stuff that they haven't encountered in years, and there could be hiccups. Having the ability to talk to someone, to have that support right there in your own backyard, right on site, makes a major, major difference. We're going to go to Bob now. Bob, you're on the Lauren Brooker Show. Good morning.
16: Good morning. I just wanted to speak about the homeless. I was in the hospital in 2024. While I was in there, they brought in this homeless fella. He had OD'd on fentanyl. And they kept him doped up for 5 days and to try and get him better. Once he woke up, he could not wait to get back out on the street. He was homeless, but he was also an addict. And with that, there's nothing you can do with him. They choose to be an addict. And, well, I guess once they get onto the stuff that they can't get off. But there's some people out there, like the other person was saying about people on ODSP. People on ODSP, I guess the maximum that a single person gets is about $1,500. One-bedroom apartment is $1,800.
12: Yeah.
16: So how can somebody... even though they're getting ODSP, they're getting $1,500 maybe. How can they afford an $1,800 apartment?
12: No, it's you do the math on it. It doesn't work. The math doesn't math on that, Bob. You raise a great point. I appreciate the call. Appreciate the feedback. We got to go now to Bill, who joins us on the Lauren Brooker Show. Good morning, Bill.
17: Good morning. Thank you for having me.
12: No problem.
17: I want you to know I have two handicapped people in my family. The one, my eldest son, has always had a job. He works hard, but he's totally handicapped. And his wife is partially handicapped. And she has trouble finding a job. People don't want to hire her. But the thing that I'm against is the mental health issue we have in this country. We need more help in that field. If a person doesn't want to get well or get off their substance, whatever they're doing, you're just wasting your time. But they have to have that desire to better themselves. And I think it's unfair for us to harshly judge them because we don't know their situation. A lot of these people have had rotten lives, but...
12: Yeah, it's not, Bill. I do appreciate that, and you're exactly right. There's always two sides to the story. We shouldn't judge because we haven't walked, you know, the old saying, we'll walk a mile in someone else's shoes, and you raise a good point. I think we have to look at this through a lens of compassion. Obviously, there are going to be times when, you know, three strikes, you might be out. You could say 10 strikes. It's whatever, but every situation is different, but you definitely raise some good points. Connie. You are on the Lauren Brooker Show. Good morning.
18: Well, good morning. It's nice to have a change, and you're doing a super job.
12: Oh, thank you.
18: But, I'm the girl with the answers.
12: Okay, well, let's hear. Let's hear them.
18: I'd just like to tell you that the world is in a mess, and it's not just homeless. There's lots more out there that need the advice that you can give them. So all I suggest to you, Jody, is present to everyone you meet the value of the cross, Christ. You can choose him or you can choose chaos. So it's an individual choice, and it's the answer to solving every problem. If you investigate it or just do the search on it.
12: Yeah, no, I appreciate that, Connie. I will say this. Mm-hmm. In this day and age, people have to lean on different mm-hmm. things.
18: Yes,
12: depending on their situation, and spirituality comes up with a lot of people. We're up against the commercial break. When we return, we're going to discuss this more. If you want to chat about it, 613-969-1545. It's Jody Jenkins in for Lauren Brooker on 800-CJBQ.

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10: Jody Jenkins in for Lauren Brooker. We are having a spirited discussion about the topic of homelessness. We've tied in some municipal election talk as well. If we have a couple more minutes, if you do want to share your thoughts, 613-969-1545.
11: I would be... Jody, sorry. Yeah. Before you get too deep into this, I did my due diligence. We do have an obligation to Christina Ackerman.
10: Oh.
11: It is Butter Report Day.
10: Okay. Okay.
11: All right. So if people are interested, we found a couple of good deals. $4.92 at Food Basics, $4.98 at Walmart. Done. There's your butter report.
10: Now, is that salted or unsalted?
11: Oh, God. Uh-huh. Now you're splitting hairs.
10: Yeah, now you're splitting hairs. So, yeah, you have a couple more minutes. 613-969-1545 if you want to squeeze in a comment on the homelessness issue. I do want to say this, Ted, and you might know more about this than I do, but I'm not totally sure. Tomorrow It is Hunger Action Month. Feed Ontario partners up with food banks throughout the province of Ontario. And we use the month of September to advocate, bring awareness to the topic of food insecurity. So, Hunger Action Month, we are in the throes of it. At Gleaners, we're getting set up for a bunch of different events. We have a Food Insecurity Summit happening on September 29th. You'll hear more about that as the month progresses. We have a food drive coming up just after September. It's going to be October 1st, but close enough to Hunger Action Month that it makes sense. And tomorrow, from 9 to 11, the Lauren Brooker Show will be broadcasting live from the floor of Gleaners.
11: Are you going to be doing that?
10: Well, that's what was the lead in. I was not supposed to be hosting that, but I think I'm thinking there could be like an 85% chance it's me. Is that too high?
11: I'm like 70, 75 at this point.
10: It's still enough that I better be ready.
11: Again, you were the one that saw him this morning. He bailed before I got here. So, you could be.
10: Yeah, he did not look good this morning. So, anyway, so we're going to be live from Gleaners tomorrow. It's going to be, I think this is going to be so great. My role at Gleaners is community advocacy, community engagement, business relationships. I think it's just wonderful. I'm excited for our team there to have the spotlight shone on them and what they do. We're going to have some people that have lived experience through the food bank using it. They're going to be coming on and sharing. Connor Dory, the CAO of Hastings County, is going to be a guest. We're welcoming some of the owners of local grocery stores. We've got Carson Arthur coming on, who loves to talk about the importance of food and the role it plays in society and how we can get better at it, so are providing it. So just a wonderful show tomorrow. And again, it's a 7 out of 10 chance that I'm hosting it. So either way, we'll be fine. But we're excited. I encourage you to tune in for that. And I'm going to end it with it. What do we got left? How many, like a couple minutes?
11: Yeah.
10: I'm going to end it with this. Shamelessly promote Gleaners because it is Hunger Action Month. If you can help, each month, each day, we're seeing more and more people, children, employed families, seniors, the most vulnerable in our community. And I will say this, too, because we were talking about homelessness. A lot of times people think, oh, well, it's the homeless people that use the food bank. That couldn't be further from the truth. The amount of people that are gainfully employed, that are just kids, that are senior citizens on fixed incomes, the amount of people, the increase we're seeing in those demos is off the charts. And I had shared this with the newsroom about a week ago, that since COVID, pre-COVID, we've like 2019, 115% increase in usage at the food bank. Do we have David there? Okay, we got time for David. Okay, let's go to David. You have the last word on the program. Good morning.
12: Jody, I've listened to you for a long time. I haven't heard you lately because I don't listen to the other stations, but it's so refreshing to hear somebody not going on about himself all day. Thank you, Jody, and poor Lauren. I'm sorry he's sick, but I don't miss him.
10: Okay. We appreciate the call. I won't share the sentiment, but...
11: way to slip that in, David.
10: Okay. Thank you, David. Enjoy the rest of your day.
12: Bye-bye.
10: Yeah, take care. So it's... I don't even know how... That's almost like, how do you... I was talking about Gleaners Food Bank, and then anyway,
11: wow. I do watch their own.
10: Yes, and we love Lauren. Don't get me. I mean, obviously, it's funny because the individuals that may have obviously people love Lauren. There's people that don't have so much love for Lauren, and that's guess what? There's people that can't stand me, Ted. I know it shock you. There's people that can't stand me, and I can guarantee they're listening, and they've probably listened. They're like, I'm tearing this off. But anyway, but Lauren, you know what? He's endeared himself because people obviously listen nonstop because they know he's not on, right? And they take the time to. So anyway, I just say that.
11: Well,
10: we welcome all feedback.
11: Look at the fact that Lauren's coming up on 20 years in that chair this December. And I believe that may have usurped Milt Johnson.
10: I was going to say, is that make him the longest serving?
11: Yeah.
10: I know we don't call it the open line, but.
11: But in this form of radio from 9 to 11 every day, I think he is the longest one. And if you do that, and good on him for holding down that chair and getting behind that microphone and stirring up some topics every day, but you are inevitably going to rub feathers the wrong way. It's the nature of the beast.
10: It's just, you have to. I mean, if you're not doing that, in my opinion, you're doing something wrong because it's just too vanilla, too plain.
11: Well, my only onion in the ointment is I don't do enough on the weekend to spend 20 minutes talking about my two days off. I've got, on my way here, Jody, no word of a lie, I'm writing things down or trying to tuck things away in my head, and most of it's made up. So now the cat's out of the bag. So
10: I just want to know, when's my first cruise? When do I get to go? How many shows do I have to accumulate?
11: Me first.
10: Enjoy the rest of your day. Again, tomorrow we'll be back live from Gleaner's Food Bank. Thanks so much to Ted for producing the program. Thanks for your calls. And I look forward to doing this again soon.

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9: Good morning. It's 11 o'clock. Risk of a thunderstorm this afternoon. 10 to 20 millimeters of rain could fall. Right now, 21 degrees. Feeling like 28 with some light rain shower outside. I'm Zach McGibbon with your CJBQ News Update. 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
9: Ontario Provincial Police have released a new unsolved video retracing the final steps of 19-year-old Kathleen McVicker, murdered in Trenton 25 years ago. In early 2001, McVicker moved to Ontario from her hometown of Glace Bay, Nova Scotia, to begin a life on her own. On Wednesday, June 13th, 2001, at approximately 10 p.m., she was seen leaving a friend's house, walking towards CFB Trenton, where she was living with relatives. 2 days later, her body was discovered in a wooded area on the base near Curtis Road with multiple stab wounds. Investigators remain hopeful that advancements in DNA technology and the release of the new unsolved video will generate additional information and provide answers for her family. A joint reward of $75,000 remains available for information leading to the arrest and conviction of the person or people responsible for the death of Kathleen. More on this story can be found at QuintyNews.com. There's an increased police presence in the area of Lower Slash Road this morning. Tyendinaga Police, assisted by OPP, specialized units, are currently conducting a search warrant operation at Lower Slash Road. Tyendinaga Police believe two outstanding non-community members are actively evading police in the area of Lower Slash Road and Wyman Road. Community members are asked to avoid the area until further notice. Residents are asked to follow the direction of police and avoid approaching or interfering with the ongoing operation. Further updates will be provided when appropriate. A committee of the Hastings-Prince Edward District School Board wants to use a recent budget surplus to hire more educational assistants. The board ended the 2025-26 year with a $517,000 surplus, but current rules prevent using past funds for new school year. The board ended the 2025-26 year with a $517,000 surplus, but current rules prevent using past funds for new school year spending. Trustees expressed frustration, noting that

0: Proposal includes at least 50 affordable units while setting aside 1.4 acres for a public park. However, several West Hill residents voiced strong concerns over losing precious neighborhood green space. City councilors stressed that no final decisions have been made yet, with public feedback now heading into a future staff report. It's shaping up to be a milder and drier fall season across much of Canada. That's according to the Weather Network's latest three-month outlook. But senior meteorologist Doug Gillum says that doesn't mean Canadians can let their guard down.
1: So don't be lulled into a sense of, oh, we're just going to have a dry fall and we don't have to worry about any storms. Fewer storms doesn't mean that the storms that occur won't pack a punch. In fact, we're quite sure that a few of them will.
0: El Nino, the climate pattern tied to shifting warm waters in the Pacific, is expected to be a key driver of the fall and winter weather. A major American news agency is showing respect to its northern neighbor amid current Canadian tensions with the Trump administration. Details from Canadian Press reporter Karen Rebo.
2: The Associated Press says it will continue to refer to Lake Ontario by its original name and not Lake America. It says that as a global news agency, it must ensure place names are easily recognizable to broad audiences, noting Canada has said it will not be following the name change decreed by U.S. President Donald Trump in a recent executive order. The guidance note says no single body determines the names of international bodies of water, although it adds Trump does have wide latitude over how the U.S. government recognizes geographic places.
0: The agency's guidance acknowledges the more than 400-year history of Lake Ontario's name as derived from the Northern Iroquoian language family. And that's your news. In sports, relief pitcher Brayden Fisher gets the start this afternoon as the Toronto Blue Jays have a bullpen day in their series finale against the Athletics. The Jays snapped a two-game losing skid with a 4-2 win in Sacramento last night and are trying to stay within striking distance of the Cleveland Guardians, who are one game up on Toronto for the third American League wildcard spot. Sportsnet has named its new flagship show Saturday Night Hockey, replacing Hockey Night in Canada. The show debuts October 3rd with Ron McLean hosting alongside Kevin Bieksa, Elliot Friedman, and Colby Armstrong. The network says it will air more than 550 NHL games and lift 150 regional blackouts. The newly expanded Professional Women's Hockey League enters its fourth season with its first season-long U.S. national broadcast deal. Scripps Sports will air games on ION, reaching more than 128 million American households. Scripps previously carried select games last season and the entire Walter Cup final series. The reigning Super Bowl champion Seattle Seahawks host the New England Patriots tonight to kick off the NFL's regular season. The Seahawks beat the Patriots 29-13 to win Super Bowl 60. The San Francisco 49ers play the LA Rams tomorrow in Melbourne, Australia. CJBQ radar weather. It's going to be rain showers throughout the day today. A risk of a thunderstorm this afternoon. 10 to 20 millimeters of rain could fall. High of 22 could feel like 30 with the humidity. The shower should end late tonight, then be partly cloudy during the overnight hours. We'll still have a risk of a thunderstorm tonight. Low of 17 degrees. A mix of sun and cloud throughout the day tomorrow with a high of 24, feeling like 29 with the humidity. And then for Friday, nice and sunny, a high of 22. 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

0: Albany's Hometown Radio, 800 CJBQ, Thompson Twins, Hold Me Now. Kicking things off with Bob Carlisle from 1997, a tune called Butterfly Kisses on a One-Hit Wonder Wednesday. That song spent 7 weeks at number one. Amazing. Hope things are going well in your world today. Rainy day as predicted, 21 out there right now. Quarter after 11, I'm Ted Bradford, the RB's Brain Game. On your radio, 969-1545 is my phone number. Would love to set you up with a couple of meals. From Arby's, North Run, and Belleville, you can play and hopefully win if you haven't won anything from us in the last 30 days. 969-1545, again, the number. 70 to 75% of people do this every single day. What do you think it is? Pretty big percentage. 70 to 75% of people do this every single day, admitting to it when they were asked. And thank God for people like me that they do. 969-1545. What do you think it is? Good luck.
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0: All right, here we go.
4: Talk to the audience. Oh, God, this is always dead.
0: Arby's Brain Game at 11:17. 70 to 75% of people admit to doing this every day. Every single day. Would be ashamed of admitting it. My goodness, and like I say, thank God that they do for people like me. What do you think they're doing every day? Ann's first up. Hi, Ann.
5: Hi there.
0: How are you?
5: I'm good, and you?
0: I am doing fine. Thank you for listening. So what do you think 70 to 75% of people do every day?
5: I was thinking bathing or showering.
0: Bathing or showering. So when I said thank God for people like me that they do, you think the bathing or their bathing or showering affects me?
5: Or everybody.
0: So they're not stinking. A good answer, but no, that's not it.
5: Okay.
0: I appreciate it, Ann. You have a great day.
5: Thank you, you
0: all
5: as
0: right,
5: well.
0: Bye-bye. Let's go to Rick. Hi, Rick.
6: Hi, how are you doing this morning?
0: I'm doing all right. How about you?
6: Oh, not too bad.
0: Excellent. What do you think folks admit to doing? 75, almost 75% of them.
6: I think it's... making coffee and making breakfast.
0: Making coffee and making breakfast. Good answer, but no, that wouldn't affect me.
6: No coffee.
0: Rick, thanks a bunch.
6: Bye.
0: Okay, bye-bye. Hi, Ted.
7: Hey, how are you?
0: Not bad. How are you?
7: I'm doing well.
0: I'm trying to bait the hook here, help you guys out. 70 to 75% of people admit to doing this every day. A lot of them while they're in the car, maybe. And it certainly is a good thing for somebody like me. What do you think it is?
7: Listen to the radio?
0: That is it! Well done, Ted! All listen right. to the radio. Congrats!
7: Excellent.
0: I'm glad you are. It's paid off, and thank goodness you're keeping me employed.
7: Thanks.
0: Well done. Arby's Brain Game winner is what you are, Ted. Just hold the line. We'll do it again tomorrow.

0: That's right. Go ahead, pinch me. Is it September already? For God's sake. Bare Naked Ladies. 800-CJBQ. CJBQ.com. Running behind. It's 11:29. Let's head off to volunteer and information at Hastings Prince Edward. Say hi to Michaela Harrison. Hi, Michaela.
1: Hey, Ted. How's it going?
0: Not bad at all. How's by you?
1: Pretty good for a rainy day.
0: All refreshed after a long weekend, I hope?
1: Actually, yeah, it was nice. How was yours?
0: Didn't get one. I was here Monday. You weren't, so I just forged ahead by myself.
1: Jeez, what did you do without me?
0: That is a question that continues to be unanswered. So listen, do me a favor here and help prop me up and fill us in on a couple of volunteer opportunities.
1: Sounds good. I can catch you up. The Bayview Retirement Residence in Belleville is looking for volunteers to socialize with seniors and help facilitate activities. And that's on a regular basis, but scheduling is very flexible for that position. 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And students are absolutely welcome for that position. 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
0: And there is a link to that database at cjbq.com. Good to have you back. Thank you.
1: Thank you, Ted.
0: All right. We'll do it again on Friday, okay?
1: Sounds good. We'll chat to you then.
0: Take care.
1: Bye now.
0: Michaela Harrison at Volunteer Information at Hastings Prince Edward. And again, that number is 613-969-8862. CJBQ's radar weather overcast with showers today. Risk of a thunderstorm, windy at times, little on the muggy side, about 24. Cloudy showers, thunderstorm early on tonight, windy, 16. Sun and cloud and breezy again tomorrow with a high of 24. It's 21 now.
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0: Neil Young, timely tune. Neil Young's Four Strong Winds. Actually, it's actually Ian Tyson's Four Strong Winds, 800-CJBQ, cjbq.com, 1139. I'm Ted. Rainy Wednesday together, but hey, it's par for the course this summer. One day on, one day off, it seems. And speaking of summer, been a heck of a summer for our friends right across the harbor here at the Bay of Quinte Yacht Club, celebrating 150 years on the water. And it all culminates with a big celebration this weekend. And to tell us more, Susan Smith from the Bay of Quinte Yacht Club. Hi, Susan.
1: Good morning, Ted. How are you?
0: I am doing well, thank you. How about you?
1: I am excited.
0: I'll bet you are.
1: Culmination of my history research of years, and we are celebrating 150 years on the Bay of Quinte. I am the club historian, and we will be doing a lot of display of our artifacts and old pictures on the Saturday. But we're starting off on the Friday night with the parade of lit boats.
0: Oh,
1: the parade
0: great.
1: Of lights that will start at around dusk. Best vantage point would be at Myers Pier or along the waterfront trail. The boats will be heading out to and going down the bay towards the hospital and back. It should be quite spectacular to see.
0: Yeah, I've seen numerous parades of lights in various spots over the years. Always a real fest for the eyes. And hey, people ought to just head down to the pier, grab a bite or a drink, and enjoy.
1: Absolutely. And anybody that has anything that floats, put a light on it and join us.
0: So
1: it'll be fun.
0: It's open to all. That's great. Now, that kicks everything off. Now, Saturday is jammed packed.
1: Saturday is our big, big day. We start off the day at noon with an Indigenous friend ceremony on the grounds of Victoria Park, at the south point of Victoria Park. And the opening ceremonies at that point in time is when everything really gets going. We are participating in Doors Open Ontario, Doors Open Belleville. So the doors to the yacht club themselves and the clubhouse are open. We're inviting the public to come in and see our artifacts and all the collection of old photographs. I've worked close to 40 years on collecting all these old photos. And there's some lovely things to see there for sure.
0: Well, that's along the same lines as the 40 years worth of work for the radio station that I've done, collecting all these artifacts and celebratory items for our 80th. So I totally understand all the work that goes into it. And it's great that, it falls on Doors Open Ontario and people are going to be able to go in and check out all of that. That history. It's so important.
1: Well, we do have some wonderful old collection of trophies for all the different yacht races that have happened over the last 150 years. So there's a lot to see. And then we've also invited a group of local and Indigenous artists to set up tables where they're going to display and sell their work and be part of the Belleville community. So that should be a fun thing to do. And then when that is over is when all the fun really starts.
0: You mean that wasn't fun? It sounds like.
1: That would be fun, but the fun. Yes, we have a selection of vintage games that would have been played when the club was founded in 1876, such as giant Jenga, sack races, whatever.
0: Yeah.
1: And we have entertainment with balloon twisting and face painting and glitter tattooing. We have a magician coming. We are going to be offering on-the-water displays of the Youth Sailing School, the Radio Controlled Boat Club, the Dragon Boaters of Belleville, the Wakpoo Skiff Rowing Club, the Quinte Rowing Club, and Quinte Sailability as well.
0: Wow. Goes without saying that with a lineup like that, especially those vintage games, that kids of all ages are welcome. It's a family fun event.
1: Absolutely. Yes, it very much is. And we do have food available. We are going to be selling fry pies. I'm not sure if you're familiar with fry pies, but they all I can say is decadently delicious. And we are also going to be selling Reed's Dairy milkshakes. We're calling them Toonie Shakes. And they are going to be sold with the proceeds going to the Chris Waller Bursary Fund. Now, the Chris Waller Fund was established a few years back, and what it does is it pays for children who cannot afford to take sailing lessons to go through our sailing school.
0: Oh, perfect.
1: And Chris was a young sailor. I knew Chris very well, and he passed away at a very young age. So the bursary was started by his family in his memory. And to date, they put several hundred children through the program already.
0: Well, so that's a great legacy.
1: Yes, it is. Yes.
0: Perfect. And, you know, I can't get over the, I'm just looking over the poster here, and the sheer number of activities and events and displays. It's amazing you're going to be able to jam it into one day, but I guess you're going to give it the old college try until 9 o'clock, right?
1: Well, we have a band starting.
0: Oh, boy.
1: Ed's
0: okay.
1: Ed's Garage.
0: We'll
1: be playing on our front porch starting at 6:30. There will be a cash bar available, and people are invited to join us and help us celebrate 150 years.
0: Well, it is certainly something worth celebrating, a Jubilee celebration. Like I said at the beginning of our chat here, Susan, it's something that has been going on for the majority of the summer. There, you know, pretty well every weekend through July and August, there was something happening over there. And this is just the icing on the cake. And kudos to you and everybody involved at this yacht club for everything that you've been able to accomplish over all these years.
1: Thank you, and I'd like to take the opportunity to thank our Jubilee Committee, who have worked so hard for more than 1 year to bring this all together.
0: Yeah, absolutely. Tip of the toupee to them, and well done. And it is, like we said, family fun. It's open to everybody. It's happening on Saturday. But, of course, you know, with the event on Friday night, that's when things kind of kick off, the parade of lights, and everybody's invited to partake in that as well.
1: It should be a fun weekend. I'm really looking forward to it.
0: Yeah, no doubt at all. And again, well done, all your hard work, and please get over there and help the Bay of Quinte Yacht Club celebrate 150 years on the water. Susan, well done.
1: Thank you.
0: We'll talk to you soon.
1: All right, it was good talking. Thank you very much.
0: Well, thank you, and continued success.
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0: One Hit Wonder Wednesday here at CJBQ. Mighty Pope Heaven on the 7th floor. Exactly what went on in that elevator, my God. It's 11:55 at CJBQ. Quinty at noon coming up. An update in the forecast with Kevin Williams at 12:09. Then the Chilango's All Request Lunch. That's all on you. You knew that, right? 969-1545 or CJBQ.com. 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

0: 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Coming up, sports, radar weather, and much more. 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
1: Good afternoon. Risk of a thunderstorm this afternoon, 10 to 20 millimeters of rain could fall as well. Right now it's 21 degrees, feeling like 28 with the humidity and cloudy. 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
1: Ontario Provincial Police have released a new unsolved video retracing the final steps of 19-year-old Kathleen McVicker, murdered in Trenton 25 years ago. In early 2001, McVicker moved to Ontario from her hometown of Glace Bay, Nova Scotia, to begin a life on her own. On Wednesday, June 13th, 2001, at approximately 10 p.m., she was seen leaving a friend's house, walking to War Canadian Forces Base Trenton, where she was living with relatives. 2 days later, her body was discovered in a wooded area on the base near Curtis Road with multiple stab wounds. Investigators remain hopeful that advancements in DNA technology and the release of a new unsolved video will generate additional information and provide answers for her family. A joint reward of $75,000 remains available for information leading to the arrest and conviction of the person or people responsible for the death of Kathleen McVicker. More on this story can be found at QuentyNews.com. There's an increased police presence in the area of Lower Slash Road this morning. Tyndinaga police leading to the arrest and conviction of the person or people responsible for the death of Kathleen McVicker. More on this story can be found at QuentyNews.com. There's an increased police presence in the area of Lower Slash Road.

0: 526. The request was to have the funds put towards hiring additional educational assistants. Board CEO Catherine McIver says surplus funds are only to be used as part of a deficit recovery plan.
1: When we're dealing with $275 million, we're getting within like less than 0.5% to accurate budgeting. This is actually a celebratory perspective on the board as far as being in a healthy budget position.
0: Trustee Rachel Prinzen.
2: We know that we need EAs. We know that this is a big issue. I'm hearing some upsetting stories from parents, and I too would like to advocate for more EAs. And if we can ask the minister for that, I'm wondering if that's an option.
0: In the end, the committee voted in favor of recommending for Board of Trustee approval that Chair Carrie Cramp write the Minister of Education requesting permission to use surplus funds to hire more educational assistants. Plans to build up to 145 new housing units at Belleville's Queen Mary project took center stage at City Hall on Tuesday night. The proposal includes at least 50 affordable units while setting aside 1.4 acres for a public park. However, several West Hill residents voiced strong concerns over losing precious neighborhood green space. City councilors stressed that no final decisions have been made yet, with public feedback now heading into a future staff report. The City of Belleville's Planning Committee recently heard public feedback regarding a proposed 160-unit residential development at 40 Wilson Avenue, featuring a mix of detached homes, semi-detached units, and townhouses. During the session, nearby residents voiced concerns about potential traffic congestion around Palmer Road, Wilson Avenue, and Bridge Street West. No final decision was made, and municipal staff will synthesize the community's input into a report for an upcoming meeting. A public meeting also held regarding a development proposal at 1 North Front Street for a project of the Saganoska Place. The plan features a new 9-story mid-rise building with 53 multi-unit dwellings, as well as converting the ground floor of an existing structure of Saganoska Place into 6 additional units. Municipal staff confirmed that 30% of the 59 total housing units will be designated as affordable housing. While no residents spoke at the hearing, staff received written correspondence from one member of the public voicing concerns about the development. That feedback will be formally evaluated in an upcoming staff report, and no final decision on the application has been made yet. The Weather Network says it's shaping up to be a mild fall across much of Canada. The 3-month outlook suggests a potentially historic El Nino will help to prolong the season and delay winter's arrival. In many regions, the forecast suggests September and October will bring the usual swings between warm spells and bursts of chilly, stormy weather. But senior meteorologist Doug Gillum says the balance is expected to trend milder and drier in many regions as the season progresses.
3: We expect an extended fall season, and most of Canada will end up warmer than normal, especially late in the season. However, we're still going to see the typical turbulent transition from summer to winter, especially during September and October.
0: The main reason is El Nino, the climate phenomenon tied to warm waters in the Pacific Ocean that tends to spike global temperatures. A former Ontario MP is the only candidate left in the federal Green Party's leadership race. As Canadian Press reporter Jason White explains, the only other candidate dropped out.
4: Neera Dukaran has withdrawn from the contest for personal and family reasons. That leaves former Kitchener Centre MP Mike Morris as the last candidate standing. He's issued a statement thanking Dukaran for running. He says he's now awaiting word from the party about the next steps in his leadership bid.
0: Maurice was elected in Kitchener Centre in 2021, but lost the federal election to a Conservative candidate by fewer than 400 votes. Americans are showing a mistrust of information coming from the federal government. AP correspondent Mike Hempen reports.
5: A new AP NORC USA Facts poll shows Americans are more skeptical of government information than they were a few years ago. About 6 in 10 U.S. adults have low trust in information from the federal government about the environment, foreign affairs, elections and politics, abortion, or immigration. Mistrust of government information has grown since 2024, just before President Trump won a second term. It's also higher than it was at the end of Trump's first term. This underscores how his recent attempts to dismantle parts of the federal bureaucracy may have affected public confidence in the executive branch. I'm Mike Hempen.
0: Flight data suggests a jet tried to abort an unsteady landing in Miami before a fatal crash. Mike Hempen also has this report.
5: The Amazon cargo plane smashed into a van, killing five people inside. National Transportation Safety Board Chairwoman Jennifer Homendy says investigators are reviewing flight data and cockpit recordings and plan to interview the pilot and co-pilot to determine why the jet overran the runway while

0: landing.
1: We want to hear their account of the accident before we release a readout of the cockpit voice recorder.
0: After hitting the van, the plane careened through a fence and smashed an SUV on a city street. Authorities say the five people killed were all inside a van used to shuttle crews that clean planes. Five others were injured. Two people remain in critical condition, while a third is in stable condition. The other two have been released. I'm Mike Hempen.
2: A 424 Squadron Griffin helicopter from 8 Wing Trenton successfully rescued an injured canoeist near the Moon River in Muskoka on Sunday. Search and rescue crews hoisted the individual from the remote area before flying them directly to the hospital. The mission was coordinated by the Joint Rescue Coordination Center in Trenton. Organizers of the Great Outdoors Comedy Festival says its cavalcade of laughs set for this weekend in Mississauga, Ontario, has been postponed. Lisa Laporte is more.
3: The festival says in a notice on its website that the decision comes after, quote, careful consideration. It says postponing the event will allow organizers to deliver the best show they can. An annual comedy festival, events across Canada and the U.S. have featured acts like Matt Rife, Nikki Glaser, Kevin Hart, and John Mulaney. Mulaney was to headline the Mississauga event. He posted on social media Tuesday evening that the decision was unfortunate, but that he intends to perform in the area soon. The festival says it's exploring new show dates and would follow up directly with those who have already bought tickets. Lisa Laporte, The Canadian Press.
2: And that's your news. I'm Zach McGibbon. Brian DeCare has sports, but first, here's Kevin Williams with your weather.
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5: Here's our forecast for the Quinte area. Mostly cloudy this afternoon with a few additional showers, and there could be a thunderstorm. It's going to be humid, the high 24. Shower, thunderstorm around tonight, mainly early. Mostly cloudy overnight, low 16. Tomorrow morning, cloud cover breaking for some sunshine. It'll be less humid tomorrow, high 24. Mostly sunny Friday, pleasant, the high 21. From the CJBQ Radar Weather Center, I'm meteorologist Kevin Williams.
6: Overcast and 21, still at 1210 at CJBQ, the forecast. 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
8: 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I'm Brian DeCare. The Toronto Blue Jays will hand the ball to Braden Fisher in the hopes of taking 2 of 3 from the Athletics and 6 of 9 on their road trip. Last night, they got a gem on the mound.
9: 6-out save. Did he? He did! And the Blue Jays win the game. They even the series and set up a rubber match tomorrow on the back of a great start from Jose Soriano and Spencer Miles.
8: First pitch from Sacramento this afternoon is 3:05. It'll be the Reed Young Guns and the Tyandinega Cardinals in the South Hastings Baseball League Championship Series. The Cardinals won Game 7 of their semifinal series, defeating the Rhino Lining Rockies 4-3 last night. Carter Reitmeier went 5 innings, striking out 10 for the win. The series begins tomorrow night at 7 in Melrose. The season for the Trenton Goldenhawks gets underway on Friday night. They begin their season with 3 of 4 on the road, including at the Toronto Warriors Saturday and the Lindsay Muskies on Friday. Returning forward, Beckett Ewart says they're ready for puck drop.
10: First couple of days of camp, you know, there's a lot of new faces. We've got a lot of new guys. We're a lot younger than we were at the start of year last year, but it's good. It's exciting. We've got a lot of young guys that are ready to get started. Everyone's just getting to know each other, hanging out outside of the rink. It's been real fun.
8: Associate coach Jordan Bailey.
11: We're trying to establish the culture here, our own design on it with Connor, Mark, Mike Camilleri, like everyone that's new here. We're just trying to make it our own, but we don't want to change too much. We want to keep it the Trenton Golden Hawks way.
8: Connor Armour is the bench boss along with Bailey and Mark McCauley. More on our season preview at Quinte News Online. Florida Panthers forward Brady Tkachuk says his decision to leave Ottawa was difficult and emotional. After repeatedly dismissing trade speculation, the former Senators captain quietly asked for a move during the offseason following their playoff sweep by Carolina. Speaking publicly for the first time since joining Florida, Tkachuk said it took considerable time to reach his decision. Defending champion Gabriella Dabrowski is just two wins away from repeating in New York. The Ottawa native and her partner booked a spot in today's U.S. Open women's doubles semifinals after dispatching a pair from China yesterday. Next up is an All-American matchup against Robin Montgomery and Ashlyn Kruger at 5:10 p.m. Grab your jerseys and fire up the grills. Football is finally back today. Opening night features a high-stakes Super Bowl rematch between Seattle and New England, setting the stage for a busy Week 1 slate. Kickoff is set for 8:20. The Patriots lock up their star cornerback long-term. Correspondent Mike Reeves reports.
12: The Patriots and cornerback Christian Gonzalez agreed to terms on a record-setting four-year, $135 million extension, sources tell ESPN. The deal includes $102 million guaranteed. Gonzalez received a $33 million signing bonus, the highest ever at the cornerback position, sources tell the NFL Network. Gonzalez is now the highest-paid cornerback in NFL history, eclipsing the four-year, $132 million extension that Devin Witherspoon received from the Seahawks last month.
8: Baker Mayfield and the Buccaneers have agreed to a three-year, $165 million U.S. contract, extending the quarterback's stay in Tampa Bay through the 2029 season. And that's sports.
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14: Hi, I'm Carson Arthur. 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Ready to add some structure to the garden? How about a garden path? If you want to add a stone garden path to your own space this summer, here are my personal tips and tricks to making it work for you. Material choice is key. Now, I realize that the look of the path is very important, but never sacrifice function for aesthetics. Gravel pathways are great in Zen gardens, but not so good for stability. And even though flagstone might be an iconic pathway material in Canada, it's absolutely terrible if you ever have to shovel the snow off of it. Now, this may sound too utilitarian for you, but when you're in a hurry, like delivering packages, you go in a straight line. Big, beautiful, and curvy pathways may sound idyllic, but they really aren't that practical. I will often incorporate curves on the outside of my straight line walkway to give it some form, but I always make sure that the center of the path is a straight line between two points. 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

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And the Chilango's All Request Lunch is on. I'm Ted. 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That's what Greg did. He wanted to hear this.

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You're going to be hanging around here while you want to watch my jacket? Oh, thanks, man. I'm going to be out here dancing.

0: It's CJBQ. Hi.
1: Hi, Ted. How are you?
0: Not too bad. Cheryl, how's things going with you?
1: Pretty good. I got a question. Did you guys do something with your airwaves? Last Friday, we headed up north, and normally when we're heading up 37, we have to change the station between Balval and Tweed. And we could hear it all the way almost up to Plevna.
0: Really? Well, that's a good thing, I guess. I'm not sure what the deal would have been.
1: I don't know either. That's the first time we've ever had it. It was just as clear as a bell to Marble Lake. And then a little bit further when we went on Saturday, we had to change it. And coming home on Monday, we had CJBQ on right from Marble Lake to Balval because we were listening to you on Monday.
0: Well, isn't that something? Are you driving a different car?
1: Nope.
0: Same car, same radio.
1: Same car, same radio.
0: Isn't that something? Well, here's hoping it stays the same.
1: Well, exactly. Yeah. Could we have Angels Among Us?
0: Sure.
1: Okay.
0: Not a problem, Cheryl.
1: Okay, thanks, Ted.
0: You have a great day.
1: I will. You too.

I was walking home from school on a cold winter day. Took a shortcut through the woods, and I lost my way. It was getting late, and I was scared and alone. But then a kind old man took my hand and led me home.

0: there you go, Mary. Little Peggy Marge, 800-CJBQ, CJBQ.com. I will follow him. It's 1243. I'm Ted, 969-1545. That's my number. There's something you would like to hear. Got one for Byron coming up and some requests to Gordon Lightfoot, too. Hang in.
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1: Gordon Lightfoot, apropos tune for Leonard. Appreciate the Facebook message, Leonard. Thank you. Chilango's Halt Request Lunch. Here at 800-CJBQ, Irene Cara in there, too, for our produce guy, Byron. It's 12:51. I'm Ted. I'd love to make somebody a winner. Sound like a plan? Maybe you, if you haven't picked anything up from us in the last 30 days. Caller 2. It's what you need to be. 969-1545. Chilango's gift card. All yours. All right, good luck. Radar weather. What you see is what we're in for. Overcast, rain, risk of a thunderstorm, about 24. Tonight, going to be rainy, at least early on, windy as well, 16, sun and cloud, breeze tomorrow, 24. It's 21 at CJBQ. 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
2: This is Bird Note. It's the tail end of summer, and the Wilson's Warblers had a busy few months. In May, courtship and nesting reached full swing. The tiny yellow birds made their homes amidst dense thickets in the humid and boreal coastal forests of northern North America. By early August, those forests were alive with flashes of yellow. Despite the attentions of predators and the vagaries of weather, many adult pairs have raised their four young, which flit and flicker amidst the undergrowth. Young male warblers, fledged in June or July, have been learning their father's songs

0: By early September, perhaps after one last afternoon dip in a local puddle, Wilson's warblers will begin their migratory trek south. Flying after dark to avoid predators, feeding in cover during the day, these tiny birds are bound for Belize, where many will find a winter home on a coffee farm. So, if you're a coffee drinker and you choose to buy shade-grown coffee, you're helping to preserve the wintering grounds of Wilson's warblers and many others. 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I'm Michael Stein.
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7: 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Sitting around on a rainy day.
6: Seems par for the course. 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Thank you for listening. Glad it's worked out for you. You just hold on, okay?
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6: Thanks a bunch. And Chilango's up for grabs again tomorrow. 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

0: 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And Bowen there too, Heart and Soul on a one-hit wonder Wednesday. It's 106. I'm Ted. About 90 more minutes for you to check out the Older Adult Info Fair, full of exhibitors and seminars until 2:30, I believe. 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

0: guy had a distinct sound for sure. Same one that gave us Dreamweaver and Love is Alive, among others. Last charted hit there around about 81 for Gary Wright. Really Want to Know You, 800-CJBQ. It's coming up on 119. I'm Ted. It's a one-hit wonder Wednesday. Benjamin Orr, one-time bassist, member for the Cars. Would have had a birthday yesterday. Sadly passed away not that long ago, actually. And he is a one-hit wonder. Left the Cars and had a big hit with a tune called Stay the Night in 86. It's ready to go. 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You won't believe your eyes. To say the least, a wet afternoon. Risk of a thunderstorm maybe too. Breezy about 24. Rainy night at least early on. Windy overnight, 16. And sun and cloud, windy at times again tomorrow, 24. Right now, 21 at CJBQ.
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0: 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God love them. Romantic Traffic. 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I'm Ted. 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
0: Adopt-A-Child. Oh my God, is it that time of year already? Holy smokes. CJBQ's radar weather. Rainy the remainder of this afternoon, windy at times, about 24, rain early on this evening, then windy overnight down to 16. Sun and cloud, breeze tomorrow 24, sunny day on Friday 21. We haven't moved a degree, it is 21 at CJBQ.

0: That guy's 51st State tune is getting a lot of spins. Bryan Adams, of course, and for obvious reasons. However, he's got a new album coming out all about Canadian stories in the first release.
1: Really?
0: Which is really good. It's all about Terry Fox.
1: Is that right?
0: Yeah.
1: Oh.
0: Timely.
1: Wow.
0: Good on you, Bryan. Out there still doing your thing. This guy's still doing his thing.
1: I am.
0: Coming up after 2 o'clock, that dulcet tone belongs to one Freddie Vatt.
1: Hello. That's as low as I can go. Hello.
0: Yeah. Don't even get me going.

0: Good afternoon. It's 2 o'clock. Risk of a thunderstorm this afternoon. Right now, rain showers coming down. 21 degrees, feeling like 29 with the humidity. I'm Zach McGibbon with your CJBQ News Update. In an update to the police operation scene earlier today, Tyendinaga police say that all the outstanding individuals involved have now been safely arrested. Police say that with the assistance from Ontario Provincial Police, they will continue with the search warrant operation on Lower Slash Road. The roadway remains open to traffic and there are currently no anticipated traffic-related issues. Ontario Provincial Police releasing a new unsolved video retracing the final steps of 19-year-old Kathleen McVicker murdered in Trenton 25 years ago. In early 2001, McVicker moved to Ontario from her hometown of Glace Bay, Nova Scotia to begin a life on her own. On Wednesday, June 13th, 2001, at approximately 10 p.m., she was seen leaving a friend's house, walking towards CFB Trenton, where she was living with relatives. 2 days later, her body was discovered in a wooded area on the base near Curtis Road with multiple stab wounds. Investigators remain hopeful that advancements in DNA technology and the release of a new unsolved video will generate additional information and provide answers for her family. A joint reward of $75,000 remains available for information leading to the arrest and conviction of the person or people responsible for the death of Kathleen McVicker. More on this story can be found at QuincyNews.com. The Hastings Quinney and Mercy Services Committee hoping Hastings County Council will approve a loan program to upgrade the skills of local paramedics. John Spitters reports.
1: Wednesday, the committee recommended a loan program totaling $18,000 to pay tuition costs for regular paramedics to take the one-year advanced care paramedic program at one of the colleges offering the course, such as Durham College in Oshawa. The successful student would have 3 years to repay the loan and could be reimbursed the final year's payments under certain conditions. An advanced care paramedic qualified at a higher level and paid at a higher level than a regular paramedic, and the Hastings Quinney Paramedic Service currently has only 16 advanced care paramedics, while there's a need for 56. John Spitters, Quinney News.
0: A committee of the Hastings Prince Edward District School Board is recommending that a surplus be used in frontline education. Yesterday, the Physical Planning, Finance, and Building Committee discussed a $517,000 surplus last year that it be used to hire more educational assistants. Bryce Wilson is the superintendent of business.
2: Can we choose to use surplus in a one-time spend for like the next current year? No, it would need to be approved through a deficit budget because we'd be spending $25, $26 in 26, 27.
0: After a lengthy discussion, the committee recommended the Board of Trustees approve the requests to have Board Chair Carrie Cramp write the Minister of Education requesting the surplus be used to hire more EAs. The City of Belleville's Planning Committee recently heard public feedback regarding a proposed 160-unit residential development at 40 Wilson Avenue, featuring a mix of detached homes, semi-detached units, and townhouses. During the session, nearby residents voiced concerns about potential traffic congestion around Palmer Road, Wilson Avenue, and Bridge Street West. No final decision was made, and municipal staff will synthesize the community's input into a report for an upcoming meeting. Canada's counter tariffs on imported U.S. goods are widely expected to lead to price increases on store shelves. Beverly Lapham, an economics professor at Queen's University, says once those higher prices kick in, they're unlikely to be lowered even if tariffs are removed. She says those higher prices tend to affect lower income people the most.
3: Let's say everyone's paying 10% more for, you know, a washing machine or something. Of course, that's a much bigger hit to a lower income person than a higher income.
0: Most.
3: Let's say everyone's paying 10% more for, you know, a washing machine or something. Of course, that's a much bigger hit to a lower income person than a higher income person. So

0: expanded Professional Women's Hockey League enters its fourth season with its first season-long U.S. national broadcast deal. Scripps Sports will air games on ION, reaching more than 128 million American households. Scripps previously carried select games last season and the entire Walter Cup Final Series. Relief pitcher Braden Fisher gets the start this afternoon as the Toronto Blue Jays have a bullpen day in their series finale against the Athletics. The Jays snapped a two-game losing skid with a 4-2 win in Sacramento last night and are trying to stay within striking distance of the Cleveland Guardians, who are one game up on Toronto for the third American League wildcard spot. The reigning Super Bowl champion Seattle Seahawks host the New England Patriots tonight to kick off the NFL's regular season. The Seahawks beat the Patriots 29-13 to win Super Bowl 60. The San Francisco 49ers play the LA Rams tomorrow in Melbourne, Australia. CJBQ radar weather. Risk of a thunderstorm this afternoon as the rain showers continue. 10 to 20 millimeters of rain could fall. A high of 22, feeling like 30 with the humidity. The shower should end late this evening, then be partly cloudy. A risk of a thunderstorm tonight, a low of 17 degrees. We'll start off sunny tomorrow, but then we'll see a mix of sun and cloud throughout the day. A high of 24, feeling like 29 for tomorrow. And then sunshine, the forecast for Friday, and a high of 22. 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I'm Zach McGibbon in the Quinny News Center.
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Good afternoon, away we go. It is time to rock and roll on 800-CJBQ. It's so good to have you along on this dreary afternoon. I'm going to brighten things up with good music in the 50s, 60s, early 70s, just for you. Here we go with Sir Douglas Quintet. She's About a Mover on 800-CJBQ.

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0: 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And those showers continue. Should end late this evening, and then partly cloudy skies overnight and a low of 17 degrees. Back to sunshine tomorrow. Nice day with a high of 24. Clearing and cool tomorrow night down to 9 degrees. And then we'll finish off the week with more sunshine on Friday with a high of 22. Right now, it is 22 degrees downtown.
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0: He's 86 now, and he's still singing that song, still on tour. Tom Jones.
1: 800-CJBQ, 235, 22 degrees. Here's Brooklyn Bridge. Worst that could happen on the Freddie Vet Show.

0: Neil Diamond wrote it, and the Monkees made a huge hit out of that song. One of the biggest songs in the entire year, 1966. That's 60 years ago, if you're keeping track now. Don't mention that, Freddie. Okay, sorry. It's 2:41, and we're about a week and a half away from the Terry Fox run. Make sure you mark that on your calendar. It's a week from this Sunday, the 20th of September at in Belleville here. You can meet at Zwicks Park, Lions Pavilion that day. And registration starts at 9:30. And start time is at 10. You can walk, run, skate, whatever you want to do for the Terry Fox's legacy, supporting cancer research. And if you're wondering where is the run in my area, well, easy way to do it is go to terryfox.ca, and you can easily find wherever the Terry Fox run is in your town.
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0: And the still of the night with the five satins on 800-CJBQ. It is 250 on. Where is the still of the night these days? Oh, actinolite. Oh, I didn't know that. All right.
1: CJBQ radar weather.
0: It's where it is these days, Freddie. Okay. I'll be visiting that still later on. Okay, showers. Yes, that continues this afternoon. Should end later on this evening. Might hear a rumble of thunder before it's all said and done. Breezy, too, with a low of 17 degrees. Tomorrow, back to sunshine. Beautiful day with a high of 24. Down to 9 tomorrow night. Nice and chilly. And then back to sunshine to finish out the week on Friday. And 22 degrees Celsius. Right now, that's where we are. Very damp, 22 downtown Belleville.
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0: Good afternoon. It's 3 o'clock. Risk of a thunderstorm this afternoon. Right now, 22 degrees, feeling like 31 with humidity. That rain expected to continue this afternoon. I'm Zach Begibbe with your CJBQ News Update. An update to the police operation seen earlier in Tyendinaga today. Tyendinaga police saying that all the outstanding individuals involved have now been safely arrested. Police say that with assistance from Ontario Provincial Police, they will continue with the search warrant operation on Lower Slash Road. The roadway remains open to traffic and there are currently no anticipated traffic-related issues. OPP releasing a new video retracing the final steps of 19-year-old Kathleen McVicker, murdered in Trenton 25 years ago. In early 2001, McVicker moved to Ontario from her hometown of Glace Bay, Nova Scotia, to begin a life on her own. On Wednesday, June 13th, 2001, at approximately 10 p.m., she was seen leaving a friend's house, walking towards CFB Trenton, where she was living with relatives. 2 days later, her body was discovered in a wooded area on the base near Curtis Road with multiple stab wounds. Investigators remain hopeful that advancements in DNA technology and the release of a new unsolved video will generate additional information and provide answers for her family. A joint reward of $75,000 remains available for information leading to the arrest and conviction of the person or people responsible for the death of Kathleen McVicker. More on this story can be found at QuintyNews.com. A committee of the Hastings Prince Edward District School Board recommending that a surplus be used in frontline education. Yesterday, the Physical Planning, Finance, and Building Committee discussed a $517,000 surplus last year that would be used to hire more educational assistants. Bryce Wilson is the superintendent of business.
1: Can we choose to use surplus in a one-time spend for like the next current year? No, it would need to be approved through a deficit budget because we'd be spending $25, $26 in 26, 27.
0: After a lengthy discussion, the committee recommended the Board of Trustees approve the request to have Board Chair Kari Cramp write the Minister of Education, requesting the surplus be used to hire more EAs. The Hastings Quinney Emergency Services Committee hoping Hastings County Council will approve a loan program to upgrade the skills of local paramedics. Wednesday, the committee recommended a loan program totaling $18,000 to pay tuition costs for regular paramedics to take the one-year advanced care paramedic program at one of the colleges offering the course, such as Durham College in Oshawa. The successful student would have 3 years to repay the loan and could be reimbursed the final year's payments under certain conditions. An advanced care paramedic is qualified at a higher level than a regular paramedic, and the Hastings Quinney Paramedic Service currently has only 16 ACPs, while there's a need for 56. Canada's counter tariffs on imported U.S. goods are widely expected to lead to price increases on store shelves. Beverly Lapham, an economics professor at Queen's University, says once those higher prices kick in, they're unlikely to be lowered, even if tariffs are removed. She says once higher prices become entrenched, it could lead to higher inflation in Canada.
2: The problem with these kinds of tariffs is that once prices go up, they don't tend to fall back down. That's kind of problematic when we think about the effect on long-term inflation or the long-term effects on the Canadian consumer.
0: Lapham says tariffs are a regressive type of tax that end up hurting lower-income families most. Canadian pump prices are creeping higher as the fighting escalates in the Middle East. The high-demand summer driving season winds down after Labor Day, and refineries will soon switch to producing cheaper winter fuels. That usually spells relief at the pumps, but GasBuddy.com chief petroleum analyst Patrick DeHaan says Canada's average pump price could rise by another nickel over the next week or two. Fighting in the crucial Strait of Hormuz shipping route has sent international crude oil prices surging above $100 U.S. per barrel. Two local paramedics will receive prestigious awards next month. Detail from John Spitters.
3: Paramedic Crystal Thrower and former paramedic Joel Daniels, who's now serving with the Quinte West OPP, will receive the Governor General's EMS Exemplary Service Medal. Very few such medals are awarded and are given to those consistently displaying good conduct, industry, and efficiency over an at least 20-year career as a paramedic. The awards will be presented October 1st in Niagara Region. John Spitters, Quinte News.
0: And that's your news. It's sports. Sportsnet has named its new flagship show Saturday Night Hockey, replacing Hockey Night in Canada. The show debuts October 3rd with Ron McLean, hosting alongside Kevin Bieksa, Elliot Friedman, and Colby Armstrong. The network says it will air more than 550 NHL games and lift 100. October 3rd with Ron McLean, hosting alongside Kevin Bieksa, Elliot Friedman, and Colby Armstrong. The network says it will air more than 550 NHL games and lift 150 regional blackouts.

0: Reigning Super Bowl champion Seattle Seahawks host the New England Patriots tonight to kick off the NFL's regular season. The Seahawks beat the Patriots 29-13 to win Super Bowl 60. The San Francisco 49ers play the LA Rams tomorrow in Melbourne, Australia. CJBQ radar weather. Risk of a thunderstorm this afternoon as the rain showers continue. 10 to 20 millimeters of rain could fall. A high of 22, feeling like 30 with the humidity. The shower should end late this evening, then be partly cloudy. A risk of a thunderstorm tonight, a low of 17 degrees. We'll start off sunny tomorrow, but then we'll see a mix of sun and cloud throughout the day. A high of 24, feeling like 29 for tomorrow. And then sunshine, the forecast for Friday, and a high of 22. 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I'm Zach McGibbon in the Quinny News Center.
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2: Good afternoon. Here's Gary Lewis and the Playboys. 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

for loving me. Gordon Lightfoot wrote it. There's Peter Palmieri's version on 800 CJBQ. 313, 22 degrees in the rain this afternoon at the Viscounts. 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

0: Seal with a Kiss with Brian Hyland on 800 CJBQ. It's 318. Going to be a busy weekend up in Warkworth. It's time for the Warkworth Fall Fair this weekend, going Friday, Saturday, and Sunday. Blue jeans and country dreams. That's the theme for this year. 174 years for that fair this year. So take it in. Lots of live music happening on Friday. The beef show happening on Sunday. Truck and tractor pull too. And some amusement rides, that kind of thing. They hope to see you there. WarkworthFair.com for the complete schedule.
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0: And it looks like the weather will improve by the weekend and make way for quite a nice weekend in the long-range forecast here. But we have to get through this rain this afternoon. More showers ahead of us into the evening. Should end later on tonight, down to 17 degrees. Risk of a thunderstorm as well. Back to sunshine tomorrow and a high of 24, and down to 9 degrees tomorrow night. And more sunshine for Friday with a high of 22. And the weekend, like I said, long range, looks sunny on the weekend and very pleasant temperatures as well. Right now, 22 degrees.
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0: Just One Look, Holly's version of that song on 800 CJBQ. It is 3:32. It's time for our Flower Power Song of the Day, and we welcome back our resident hippie, our Flower Power expert, to the studio now. His name is Zero. Hello, Zero.
1: Hey, man, like, greet the day like a blade of grass, man. How you doing, brother?
0: I'm doing just fine on this dreary afternoon. How are you?
1: Oh, man, I'm a little weirded out, man. I'm telling you right now.
0: Weirded out? You're weird all the time. What are you talking about, Greaseball?
1: Well, he has a point there, Zero. Now, maybe I am a little weird. But no, I'm a little weirded out today. Last night, man, I dreamt I had an identical twin, man.
0: You dreamt you had an identical twin, really?
1: Yeah, this morning when I woke up, I was beside myself, man. You know what I'm saying?
0: Weirded out, huh? You're a weirdo. What do you have for us today?
1: Layla, man. Derek and the Dominoes, man.
0: Derek and the Dominoes. Our Flower Power Song of the Day on 800 CJBQ.

0: now that I found you. There's the Foundations on 800 CJBQ, Street 42. Coming up this weekend, head back to Queensboro, one of their famous movie nights happening this Saturday at the Community Center right there in the middle of Queensboro, the former one-room schoolhouse. They'll be showing Stand By Me from 1986. Remember that movie? Great movie. 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That showtime is 6:30. Absolutely no admission. If you want to make a donation, they'd appreciate it to keep that movie night going. They'll be selling popcorn and soft drinks as well. It's a presentation of the Community Center Committee back there. Starts at 6:30 on Saturday night in Queensboro.
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0: 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Mummy, that money, not mummy. That's what I want. 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
0: Want my mummy. It's 353. Here we go with more showers. Yeah, well, it looks like it eased up just a bit out there at the moment. However, we're in for more showers as we move along through the evening. Maybe a thunderstorm. And a low of 17 degrees. Tomorrow, we recover with some nice sunshine, a few clouds, and a high of 24. Clear skies tomorrow night down to 10, and we'll finish off the week with plenty of sunshine on Friday and 22 degrees. Sneak peek of the weekend looks sun-filled as well with temperatures in the mid-20s. So we're paying a little price today for some nice weather ahead. Right now, 22 degrees downtown.
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0: Good afternoon. It's 4 o'clock. Shower should end late tonight. Still have a risk of a thunderstorm this evening. Right now, 22 degrees, near like 31 with the humidity and cloudy. I'm Zach McGee with your CJBQ News Update, brought to you by Steele Funeral Home. 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
0: Ontario Provincial Police making a fresh push to solve the 25-year-old murder of 19-year-old Kathleen McVicker in Trenton. A new unsolved video retraces her final steps back to CFP Trenton 2 days before her body was found in a wooded area in June 2001. Detectives hope new DNA technology in the video will uncover fresh leads in the cold case. A joint reward of $75,000 remains available, with complete details up now at QuintyNews.com. And an update to the police operation scene earlier today in Tyndonega. Tyndonega police say that all the outstanding individuals involved have now been safely arrested. The roadway remains open to traffic around Lower Slash Road, and there are currently no anticipated traffic-related issues. A committee of the Hastings Prince Edward District School Board wants to use a recent budget surplus to hire more educational assistants. The board ended the 2025-26 year with a $517,000 surplus, but current rules prevent using past funds for new school year spending. Trustees express frustration, noting that parents are raising concerns about special needs students lacking vital classroom support. Trustee Ernie Parsons.
5: I'm going to have trouble explaining that to parents. You got a surplus, but my autistic child has no EA. That's disturbing. Bureaucracy makes the issue very complex, but parents will have trouble. I would have trouble if I was a parent. My child lost their EA.
0: In the end, the committee voted to ask Board Chair Carrie Cram to write the Minister of Education for special permission to use the funds for EA staffing. The Hastings Quinney Emergency Services Committee hoping Hastings County Council will approve a loan program to upgrade the skills of local paramedics. John Spitters reports.
6: Wednesday, the committee recommended a loan program totaling $18,000 to pay tuition costs for regular paramedics to take the one-year advanced care paramedic program at one of the colleges offering the course, such as Durham College in Oshawa. The successful student would have 3 years to repay the loan and could be reimbursed the final year's payments under certain conditions. An advanced care paramedic qualified at a higher level and paid at a higher level than a regular paramedic, and the Hastings Quinty Paramedic Service currently has only 16 advanced care paramedics, while there's a need for 56. John Spitters, Quinty News.
0: Retail experts are expecting tariff price hikes to take time before hitting the shelves. Andreas Schotter says the first noticeable signs of the counter tariffs are likely to be fewer promotions and less product choice. Items with a shorter shelf life and other fast-selling products will likely see prices rise first, followed by durable goods with slower turnover like ovens or washing machines. Experts also warn that once higher prices kick in, they may not be lowered to pre-tariff levels as soon as trade tensions ease. Fuel prices tend to ease off around this time of year, but one industry expert says drivers should expect no such relief this time. Patrick DeHaan is head of petroleum analysis at price tracking website GasBuddy.com. He says diesel prices are also seeing a surge at a particularly bad time.
7: It will be a cost that slowly gets trickled down from logistics. Supply chains will be passing that along. So that certainly could reignite inflation across the country in the weeks ahead at the worst potential times, as farmers are now getting out into their fields.
0: Escalating tensions in the Middle East and in Russia are pushing international crude prices above $100 U.S. a barrel. Two local paramedics will receive prestigious awards next month. Paramedic Crystal Thrower and former paramedic Joel Daniels, who's now serving with the Quinty West OBP, will receive the Governor General's EMS Exemplary Service Medal. Very few such medals are awarded and are given to those consistently displaying good conduct, industry, and efficiency over at least a 20-year career as a paramedic. The awards will be presented October 1st in the Niagara region. And that's your news. In sports, Sportsnet has named its new flagship show Saturday Night Hockey, replacing Hockey Night in Canada with familiar faces on the panel and some notable absences. The change comes after Sportsnet and CBC ended their 12-year sublicensing agreement, ending NHL broadcasts on the public broadcaster after last season. CBC retains the rights of the Hockey Night in Canada brand. Saturday Night Hockey debuts on October 3rd, hosted by Ron McLean, with Kevin Bieksa, Elliot Friedman, and Colby Armstrong on the panel. While Bieksa and Friedman return, longtime panelists Kelly Rudy and Jennifer Botterill are absent from the new lineup. Sticking with hockey, where the Edmonton Oilers have signed forward Alex Formanton to a one-year contract worth $850,000 U.S. He was one of five players from Canada's 2018 World Junior team who were acquitted last year on sexual assault charges stemming from an encounter with a woman after a Hockey Canada gala in London, Ontario. An independent appeal board ruled last month that the players breached the Hockey Canada Code of Conduct, but Formanton was the only one eligible for immediate reinstatement from suspension. The board recommended continued suspensions from Hockey Canada sanctioned programs for Cal Foote, Carter Hart, Dylan Dubé, and ruled last month that the players breached the Hockey Canada Code of Conduct, but Formanton was the only one eligible for immediate reinstatement from suspension. The board recommended continued suspensions from Hockey Canada sanctioned programs for Cal Foote, Carter Hart,

0: Radar weather, showers ending late this evening, then partly cloudy, slight chance of showers. Risk of a thunderstorm for tonight, a low of 17. Mixed sun and cloud tomorrow with a high of 24, feeling like 29. And sunshine for Friday and a high of 22. 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I'm Zach B. Gibbon in the Quinny News Center. 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
1: Good afternoon. We have a crash on the 401 westbound on-ramp at Highway 49, Marysville Road. It looks like all lanes are actually closed off. And I do see volume. Other than that, we're doing well on the 401 eastbound. Highway 62 and 37 both look good. Highway 49, I'm also seeing construction-related delays in between County Road 15 and about Fawcett Avenue, and it's stop and go. Other than that, we're doing well so far. 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With the latest traffic, I'm Antonia Altabonte.
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0: Daddy's home. There's Shep in the limelight on 800 CJBQ. It's 421. Well, Picton's Fair is set to go this weekend. They open things up on Friday. 8:30 in the morning, gates open at Picton Fairgrounds, and then they get underway with all sorts of great stuff on day one, including antique tractor display near the grandstand, 4-H dairy calf show, all that good agricultural stuff, live music on Friday night as well with the Leonard Skinner tribute, and the Reasons will be performing as well, the Crystal Palace. Arm wrestling competition on Friday night as well. That starts at 7 p.m. and tractor pull too on Friday. That's just Friday. And then it goes on from there all weekend long. Head to the website for complete schedule, PictonFair.ca.
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2: Bobby Darin was so cool.
0: Hey,
2: he was wasn't he just cool?
0: Yeah.
2: I mean, I don't think cool was a thing back then, but as far as the word, but he was just cool.
0: And and cut short his tragic.
2: Oh my God!
0: You know, I mean, he was just a young man when he lost his life. Anyway, yeah, it's had a lot of great tunes. Oh,
2: yeah, it sure was. Well. Singing the Blues Are We perhaps again today.
0: Yeah.
2: Remember last Wednesday we had that incredible rainstorm in Toronto. It kind of petered out here, but we had showers and thunder, and here we are doing it again this day. But just like last week, the front moves along. And so tomorrow, skies clear, the air gets cooled, and then we're good to go with some lovely weather expected for Friday and Saturday with ample sunshine, cool nights, warm days. So there you go. And no severe weather is due in this pattern for us. All the severe weather is going to be down across parts of New York and Pennsylvania, just some pedestrian showers. Yeah, there could still be rumble of thunder, don't misunderstand, but in terms of any severe weather, don't see it in this particular regime. So good news there. So for the evening hours, lots of cloud cover, some scattered showers, and yes, still some thunder. The clouds will break a bit overnight. Some fog will form. We dip to a low of 16. Tomorrow, some leftover cloud and fog early, but then the sun is out. Humidity is down. It turns out to be a nice day with a high temperature reaching to 24. Nice little fresh breeze kicking in. And Friday, we are good to go with abundant sunshine, a high of 21. That nice weather carries us on into Saturday, Friday. So some evening showers, a few rumbles. And then we're good to go, heading into at least the first half of the upcoming weekend.
0: Very good. I'm happy to hear tomorrow's forecast because it's potato picking day at my house. I'll be out on my knees digging up potatoes, the harvest for this year. I think I've sampled a few already. Looks like a good harvest this year. I was just going to say, I am
2: so respectful of those growers and farmers in our region and, you know, putting food on our table. So if I were to semi-quote you, you would say it's been a good year regionally for potatoes.
0: It's been, I'll vouch for potatoes. It's been kind of weird for other things. I know you're a tomato farmer yourself, and ours are still coming in. Usually we're wound up by this time of year in September, but things are slow in the tomato department in my neck of the woods anyway.
2: And by the way, you humble me by calling me a tomato farmer. If I can get one red, ripe, juicy Big Boy or Beefmaster a day, I'm happy.
0: Yeah.
2: I'm happy. And yeah, I mean, boy, I tell you, you know, great for the potatoes, but if you were trying to bale hay this summer, there were times it was very challenging because you just couldn't get three or four consecutive dry days. So,
0: this is true.
2: You know, it does vary on the crop, no question about it.
0: Very good. All right, we'll leave it there. Talk again tomorrow. I'll be covered in dirt by the next time we talk.
2: And get the dirt in your nails.
0: Right under the fingernails. I guarantee it. Very good. Talk to you tomorrow. Thanks, Kevin.
2: See you, Freddie.
0: Right now, 22.
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0: It's just that easy. And it's 1, 2, 3. There's Len Barry on 800-CJBQ. Don't forget about Downtown Blues Fest coming to downtown Belleville this weekend. On Saturday, you'll enjoy the sounds of Sweet Pete and the Heat beginning at 12:30 on the main stage on Bridge Street, right at the corner of Front and Bridge. Blues Harvest Band will be there as well. Jay Blues Trio, Angelique Francis Band, Juno Award winner on the stage to end off things on Saturday. Also, some great workshops going on at Belleville Public Library throughout the day that day. Upfront Cafe will be hosting workshops as well. And Belleville Club, you'll find some music there with Tim Campbell starting at 2 o'clock in the afternoon. And all for free. Go to downtownblues.ca for details. Coming up after 5 o'clock, we have our Top 5 at 5 countdown. And today I've selected a chart. It's a chum chart from this day in 1962. We'll count them down.
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1: Good afternoon. Showers entering late this evening and becoming partly cloudy. There is a risk of a thunderstorm tonight. Right now, 22 degrees, feeling like 31 with the humidity and some light rain shower outside. I'm Zach McGibbon with a look at what's making headlines this hour. 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
1: Ontario Provincial Police have released a new unsolved video retracing the final steps of 19-year-old Kathleen McVicker, murdered in Trenton 25 years ago. In early 2001, McVicker moved to Ontario from her hometown of Glace Bay, Nova Scotia, to begin a life on her own. On Wednesday, June 13, 2001, at approximately 10 p.m., she was seen leaving a friend's house walking towards CFB Trenton, where she was living with relatives. 2 days later, her body was discovered in a wooded area on the base near Curtis Road with multiple stab wounds. Investigators remain hopeful that advancements in DNA technology and the release of a new unsolved video will generate additional information and provide answers for her family. A joint reward of $75,000 remains available for information leading to the arrest and conviction of the person or people responsible for the death of Kathleen McVicker. More on this story can be found at QuinteNews.com. The Hastings Quinte Emergency Services Committee hoping Hastings County Council will approve a loan program to upgrade the skills of local paramedics. John Spitters reports.
5: Wednesday, the committee recommended a loan program totaling $18,000 to pay tuition costs for regular paramedics to take the one-year advanced care paramedic program at one of the colleges offering the course, such as Durham College in Oshawa. The successful student would have 3 years to repay the loan and could be reimbursed the final year's payments under certain conditions. An advanced care paramedic qualified at a higher level and paid at a higher level than a regular paramedic, and the Hastings Quinte Paramedic Service currently has only 16 advanced care paramedics, while there's a need for 56. John Spitters, Quinte News.
1: In an update to the police operation scene earlier today, Tyendinaga police say that all the outstanding individuals involved have now been safely arrested. The roadway remains open to traffic at Lower Slash Road, and currently no anticipated traffic-related issues. A committee of the Hastings Prince Edward District School Board recommending a surplus be used for frontline education. On Tuesday, the Physical Planning, Finance, and Building Committee discussed a $517,000 surplus from 2025-26. The request was to have the funds put towards hiring additional educational assistants. Board CEO Catherine McKiver says surplus funds are only to be used as part of a deficit recovery plan.
6: When we're dealing with $275 million, we're getting within like less than 0.5% to accurate budgeting. This is actually a celebratory perspective on the board as far as being in a healthy budget position.
1: Trustee Rachel Prinzen.
7: We know that we need EAs. We know that this is a big issue. I'm hearing some upsetting stories from parents, and I too would like to advocate for more EAs. And if we can ask the minister for that, I'm wondering if that's an option.
1: In the end, the committee voted in favor of recommending for Board of Trustee approval that Chair Kerry Cramp write the Minister of Education requesting permission to use surplus funds to hire more educational assistants. Finance Minister François-Philippe Champagne addressed the Edmonton Chamber of Commerce today as trade tensions between Canada and the United States continue to escalate. His appearance comes one day after Washington announced it will ban Canadian-made liquor and several dairy products from entering the U.S. at the end of the month. Champagne said he spoke to his American and international counterparts about Canada's position in the trade war while at the Finance G20 meeting last week in North Carolina.
8: And I said, the only thing I want, I'm not escalating. I didn't seek that conflict, but I need to maintain a level playing field. Because if you're going to put tariff on Canadian companies who want to sell in the United States, if I don't react, then I give an unfair advantage to U.S. companies wanting to come in Canada. So I need a level playing field. And you know what? I said, as Canadians, when we have a level playing field, we win.
1: The U.S. retaliation yesterday comes after Canada imposed 5 to 15% tariffs on a range of American goods, including steel, dairy, appliances, and pulp and paper. Fuel prices tend to ease off around this time of year, but one industry expert says drivers should expect no such relief this time. Patrick DeHaan is head of petroleum analysis at price tracking website GasBuddy.com. He says geopolitical tensions are escalating in the Middle East and in Russia, causing international crude oil prices to surge.
9: Traditionally, gas prices decline after Labor Day as gasoline demand slowly tapers off, and we also, in a week, make the transition back to cheaper winter gasoline. But we may not see much of that tailwind this year as these escalations and the two geopolitical tensions continue to have a major impact on pump prices.
1: The national average for a liter unleaded gasoline is almost $1.80, an increase of almost 3 cents from yesterday. Canada's former special representative on combating Islamophobia says Ottawa's pledge to ban imports of goods produced in Israeli settlements in the occupied West Bank is grounded on clear principles of international law. Amira Al-Gawabi says the move matters enormously to a community that has been asked to wait or remain silent in the face of what she describes as unimaginable horror and pain.
10: Canadian Palestinians have been watching their loved ones being killed, maimed, injured, or displaced over the past 3 years in what international experts and a UN commission have called a genocide. And even before that, they have directly or indirectly experienced the ongoing ethnic cleansing that began decades ago and continues to this day in Palestine.
1: Canada joined the UK, France, and 9 other countries in a joint statement accusing Israel of enabling settler violence and working to expand settlements that are widely understood to be illegal under international law. The Center for

0: or other matters. So it's really important that we have a regulator. That's why we invested $50 million again in our Canadian AI Safety Institute.
1: Solomon also added that Ottawa is working closely with Anthropic after a researcher who resigned from the company yesterday said people in the industry fear AI could, quote, kill us all. Toronto officials say the city has received an engineering report from the owners of Rogers Stadium assessing damage to the venue after last week's storm. The city did not share details of the report's findings, but says it will continue to work with the stadium owner throughout the process. Game Press reporter David Augustine has the details.
2: An unsafe building order was issued by the city after major thunderstorms wreaked havoc on the temporary stadium, collapsing parts of its north grandstands. The order required Live Nation to submit an engineering report by no later than yesterday, identifying the damage, remedial measures, and a schedule for the required work. The damage has put in jeopardy the venue's final show of the season next week, when Rockers AC/DC are expected to play a sold-out concert.
1: Live Nation did not immediately respond to a request for comments. Two local paramedics will receive prestigious awards next month. Paramedic Crystal Thrower and former paramedic Joel Daniels, who is now serving with the Quinte West OPP, will receive the Governor General's EMS Exemplary Service Medal. Very few such medals are awarded and are given to those consistently displaying good conduct, industry, and efficiency over an at least 20-year career as a paramedic. The awards will be presented October 1st in Niagara Region. And that's your news. It's sports. Sportsnet has named its new flagship show Saturday Night Hockey, replacing Hockey Night in Canada with familiar faces on the panel and some notable absences. The change comes after Sportsnet and CBC ended their 12-year sublicensing agreement, ending NHL broadcast on the public broadcaster after last season. CBC retains the rights of the Hockey Night in Canada brand. Saturday Night Hockey debuts on October 3rd, hosted by Ron McLean, with Kevin Bieksa, Elliot Friedman, and Colby Armstrong on the panel. While Bieksa and Friedman return, longtime panelists Kelly Rudy and Jennifer Botterill are absent from the new lineup. Sticking with hockey, where the Edmonton Oilers have signed forward Alex Formanton to a one-year contract worth $850,000 US. He was one of five players from Canada's 2018 World Junior team who were acquitted last year on sexual assault charges stemming from an encounter with a woman after a Hockey Canada gala in London, Ontario. An independent appeal board ruled last month that the players breached the Hockey Canada Code of Conduct, but Formanton was the only one eligible for immediate reinstatement from suspension. The board recommended continued suspensions from Hockey Canada sanctioned programs for Cal Foote, Carter Hart, Dylan Dubé, and Michael McLeod. Relief pitcher Braden Fisher got the start this afternoon as the Toronto Blue Jays have a bullpen day in their series finale against the Athletics. The Jays were able to snap a two-game losing skid yesterday with a 4-2 win in Sacramento and are trying to stay within striking distance of the Cleveland Guardians, who are one game up on Toronto for the third American League wildcard spot. And the reigning Super Bowl champion Seattle Seahawks host the New England Patriots tonight to kick off the NFL's regular season. The Seahawks beat the Patriots 29-13 to win Super Bowl 60. The San Francisco 49ers play the LA Rams tomorrow in Melbourne, Australia. CJBQ radar weather. Showers ending late this evening, then partly cloudy, slight chance of showers. Risk of a thunderstorm for tonight, a low of 17. Mixed sun and cloud tomorrow with a high of 24, feeling like 29. And sunshine for Friday and a high of 22. 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
3: On the 401 westbound, it looks like we're now dealing with a crash just after Walbridge Loyalist Road and before you hit Glenn Miller Road. But the crash and closure on the 401 westbound on-ramp at Highway 49 has fully cleared. Highway 49, you will just find construction-related delays in between County Road 15 and Bethesda Road. Other than that, we're still doing well with Highway 62 and 37. 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With the latest traffic, I'm Antonia Altabonte.
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Silver Threads and Golden Needles, the Springfields on 800 CJBQ. Dusty Springfield with her brother Tom. It was the first single by a British group to reach the top 20 in North America, predating the Tornado's Telstar by just 2 months and predating the Beatles by 15 months. The Springfields at number four on this day in 1962. At number three, a million seller for Nat King Cole. It's Ramblin' Rose on CJBQ.

0: Sheila with Tommy Rowe on 800-CJBQ. Breakout hit for Tommy, written as a response or in the style of Peggy Sue, of course. Sound a lot like Buddy Holly there. Number two in our countdown for this day in 1962. We'll get to number one with the Four Seasons in just a moment.
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0: Let's recap. Countdown for this day in 1962. Song number five was Elvis Presley and She's Not You. Silver Threads and Golden Needles with the Springfields at number four. At number three, we heard Nat King Cole with Ramblin' Rose. And at number two on the charts on this day in 1962, Sheila with Tommy Rowe. At number one, song title was originally Jackie Baby. Then they changed it to Terry Baby and then Perry Baby. And then they settled on Sherry Baby. Four Seasons on CJBQ at number one.

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0: Showers ending late this evening, risk of a thunderstorm and a low of 17 degrees. Tomorrow, some sun and cloud, nice day with a high of 24, clear and 10 tomorrow night. And we'll finish the week off with more sunshine on Friday with a high of 22. Right now it is 22.
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0: Break it to me gently, Brenda Lee on 800-CJBQ. Coming up this weekend, head back to Madoc, the Legion, live music with the Young Family Band. They'll be there entertaining on Saturday afternoon starting at 2 o'clock. 50-50 and meat draw, too, at that occasion.
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0: Good evening. It's 6 o'clock. Showers ending late tonight. Risk of a thunderstorm this evening as well. Right now, 22 degrees, feeling like 32 with the humidity and some light rain shower outside. I'm Zach McGibbon with your CJBQ News Update. Ontario Provincial Police have released a new unsolved video retracing the final steps of 19-year-old Kathleen McVicker, murdered in Trenton 25 years ago. In early 2001, McVicker moved to Ontario from her hometown of Glace Bay, Nova Scotia, to begin a life on her own. On Wednesday, June 13th, 2001, at approximately 10 p.m., she was seen leaving a friend's house walking towards CFB Trenton, where she was living with relatives. 2 days later, her body was discovered in a wooded area on the base near Curtis Road with multiple stab wounds. Investigators remain hopeful that advancements in DNA technology and the release of a new unsolved video will generate additional information and provide answers for her family. A joint reward of $75,000 remains available for information leading to the arrest and conviction of the person or people responsible for the death of Kathleen McVicker. More on this story can be found at QuintyNews.com. The Hastings Quinte Emergency Services Committee hoping Hastings County Council will approve a loan program to upgrade the skills of local paramedics. John Spitters reports.
1: Wednesday, the committee recommended a loan program totaling $18,000 to pay tuition costs for regular paramedics to take the one-year advanced care paramedic program at one of the colleges offering the course, such as Durham College in Oshawa. The successful student would have 3 years to repay the loan and could be reimbursed the final year's payments under certain conditions. An advanced care paramedic qualified at a higher level and paid at a higher level than a regular paramedic, and the Hastings Quinte Paramedic Service currently has only 16 advanced care paramedics, while there's a need for 56. John Spitters, Quinte News.
0: In an update to the police operation scene earlier today, Tyendinaga police say that all the outstanding individuals involved have now been safely arrested. The roadway remains open to traffic at Lower Slash Road, and currently no anticipated traffic-related issues. A committee of the Hastings Prince Edward District School Board recommending a surplus be used for frontline education. On Tuesday, the Physical Planning, Finance, and Building Committee discussed a $517,000 surplus from 2025-26. The request was to have the funds put towards hiring additional educational assistants. Board CEO Catherine McKiver says surplus funds are only to be used as part of a deficit recovery plan.
2: When we're dealing with $275 million, we're getting within like less than 0.5% to accurate budgeting. This is actually a celebratory perspective on the board as far as being in a healthy budget position.
0: Trustee Rachel Prinzen.
3: We know that we need EAs. We know that this is a big issue. I'm hearing some upsetting stories from parents, and I too would like to advocate for more EAs. And if we can ask the minister for that, I'm wondering if that's an option.
0: In the end, the committee voted in favor of recommending for Board of Trustee approval that Chair Kerry Cramp write the Minister of Education requesting permission to use surplus funds to hire more educational assistants. Finance Minister François-Philippe Champagne addressed the Edmonton Chamber of Commerce today as trade tensions between Canada and the United States continue to escalate. His appearance comes one day after Washington announced it will ban Canadian-made liquor and several dairy products from entering the U.S. at the end of the month. Champagne said he spoke to his American and international counterparts about Canada's position in the trade war while at the Finance G20 meeting last week in North Carolina.
4: And I said, the only thing I want, I'm not escalating. I didn't seek that conflict, but I need to maintain a level playing field. Because if you're going to put tariff on Canadian companies who want to sell in the United States, if I don't react, then I give an unfair advantage to U.S. companies wanting to come in Canada. So I need a level playing field. And you know what? I said, as Canadians, when we have a level playing field, we win.
0: The U.S. retaliation yesterday comes after Canada imposed 5 to 15% tariffs on a range of American goods, including steel, dairy, appliances, and pulp and paper. And that's your news. It's sports. Sportsnet has named its new flagship show Saturday Night Hockey, replacing Hockey Night in Canada with familiar faces on the panel and some notable absences. The change comes after Sportsnet and CBC ended their 12-year sublicensing agreement, ending NHL broadcasts on the public broadcaster after last season. CBC retains the rights of the Hockey Night in Canada brand. Saturday Night Hockey debuts on October 3rd, hosted by Ron McLean, with Kevin Bieksa, Elliot Friedman, and Colby Armstrong on the panel. While Bieksa and Friedman return, longtime panelists Kelly Rudy and Jennifer Botterill are absent from the new lineup. Sticking with hockey, where the Edmonton Oilers have signed forward Alex Formanton to a one-year contract worth $850,000 U.S. He was one of five players from Canada's 2018 World Junior team who were acquitted last year on sexual assault charges stemming from an encounter with a woman after a Hockey Canada gala in London, Ontario. An independent appeal board ruled last month that the players breached the Hockey Canada Code of Conduct, but Formanton was the only one eligible for immediate reinstatement from suspension. The board recommended continued suspensions from Hockey Canada sanctioned programs for Cal Foote, Carter Hart, Dylan Dubé, and Michael McLeod. Relief pitcher Brayden Fisher got the start this afternoon as the Toronto Blue Jays have a bullpen day in their series finale against the Athletics. The Jays were able to snap a two-game losing skid yesterday with a 4-2 win in Sacramento and are trying to stay within striking distance of the Cleveland Guardians, who are one game up on Toronto for the third American League wildcard spot. And the reigning Super Bowl champion Seattle Seahawks host the New England Patriots tonight to kick off the NFL's regular season. The Seahawks beat the Patriots 29-13 to win Super Bowl 60. The San Francisco 49ers play the LA Rams tomorrow in Melbourne, Australia. CJBQ radar weather. Showers ending late this evening, then partly cloudy, slight chance of showers. Risk of a thunderstorm for tonight, a low of 17. Mixed sun and cloud tomorrow with a high of 24, feeling like 29. And sunshine for Friday and a high of 22. 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I'm Zach McGibbon in the Quinny News Center.
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0: Made my wallet disappear. Showers ending late this evening, and chance of a thunderstorm down to 17 overnight tonight. Tomorrow, nicer day, mix of sun and cloud and 24. Clear skies and 10 tomorrow night. More sunshine ahead on Friday with a high of 22, and the weekend looks very nice as well. Temperatures in the mid-20s with plenty of sunshine. Right now it's 21.
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0: three rows over. There's Bobby Curtola on 800-CJBQ. That's all my time. Thank you so much for listening. I'll be back tomorrow after 2 to rock and roll with you. Till then, remember, we all stay together tonight. Twice be nice, very nice, import more, poor, and I said, hang out, Drake, and say, me rock that. That's how true. Burn the hammocks, hard bonus one, contending close back. Here's water, bull, smash, man, must be worth wax. Horse used to watch pushback, so it really got something. Wash face more, neck, and night. Love is life, life is up, much, and just, who is this kind of grub, Rossi? This has been too bad, it's been real. And your leader loves you. Talk to you tomorrow after 2 rock and roll right here on ADO Radio. Bye bye now.
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2: From the National Newsroom of the Canadian Press, I'm Hannah Stoles. Finance Minister François-Philippe Champagne says Canada's response to new U.S. tariffs was very measured, and while Canada didn't start this conflict, it did have to respond. Economists don't expect the new U.S. tariffs and import bans to put a dent in Canada's growth in the near future. BMO economist Doug Porter says the direction Canada is heading in is the bigger problem, and there could be growth cuts in the future if the relationship deteriorates. Artificial Intelligence Minister Evan Solomon says the government is closely following the situation at Anthropic after a researcher, who resigned from the company yesterday, said people in the industry fear AI could kill us all. Solomon responded to the idea today while speaking at an event in Edmonton to launch a new initiative to boost AI literacy among Canadians.
3: We have followed this situation since this ministry started, with the number one goal of protecting Canadians first, protecting our kids, our privacy, our personal data, protecting our critical infrastructure, protecting our sovereignty.
2: This comes after he announced new voluntary principles for building data centers in Canada last week, a move that followed growing backlash to data centers across the country. A former Ontario MP is the only candidate left in the federal Green Party's leadership race. As Canadian Press reporter Jason White explains, the only other candidate dropped out.
4: Neera Dukaran has withdrawn from the contest for personal and family reasons. That leaves former Kitchener Centre MP Mike Morris as the last candidate standing. He's issued a statement thanking Dukaran for running. He says he's now awaiting word from the party about the next steps in his leadership bid.
2: He was elected in Kitchener Centre in 2021, but lost the last federal election to a Conservative candidate by fewer than 400 votes. The BC forestry sector says the industry is at a breaking point in a letter to Premier David Eby. It acknowledges that international trade pressures are beyond the Premier's control, but says many challenges are also homegrown. And Sportsnet has named its new flagship show Saturday Night Hockey, replacing Hockey Night in Canada, with familiar faces on the panel and some notable absences.
5: The change comes right after Sportsnet and CBC ended their 12-year sub-licensing agreement, ending NHL broadcasts on the public broadcaster after last season. CBC retains the rights to the Hockey Night in Canada brand. Saturday Night Hockey debuts October 3rd, hosted by Ron McLean with Kevin Bieksa, Elliot Friedman, and Colby Armstrong on the panel. The October 3rd debut features four games involving all seven Canadian teams. The network also unveiled its NHL schedule for the 2026-27 season, which features more than 550 games as Sportsnet lifts 150 regional blackouts. Sportsnet will also broadcast the NHL's marquee events, including the Heritage Classic, Winter Classic, All-Star Weekend, and Stadium Series. John Kennedy, The Canadian Press, Toronto.
2: This is The Canadian Press. In sports, the Toronto Blue Jays are closing out their three-game series against the Athletics in Sacramento. Toronto is chasing the Cleveland Guardians in the American League wildcard race. The Guardians are in Baltimore. Cleveland starts the day with a one-game lead on the Blue Jays. Alex Formenton is returning to the NHL on a one-year deal with the Edmonton Oilers. He was one of five players from Canada's 2018 World Junior team who was acquitted on sexual assault charges in London, Ontario. The NHL reinstated the players last year. Football fans are counting down the hours until the NFL's regular season opener. The New England Patriots are in Seattle to play the reigning Super Bowl champion Seahawks. And two members of the Saskatchewan Rough Riders are being rewarded for their strong play last weekend. Quarterback Trevor Harris and receiver Del Duncan Busby are CFL Players of the Week. They helped the Riders to an overtime victory over Winnipeg. The other Player of the Week nod goes to Montreal linebacker Tyrese Beverett. From the Canadian Press, I'm Hannah Stoles.
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0: Showers ending late this evening and a low of 17 overnight tonight. Tomorrow, mix of sun and cloud and a high of 24. Clear skies tomorrow night down to 10. And sunshine on Friday with a high of 22.
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4: You're listening to Intelligence for Your Life, John Tesh with you, and let's talk about food as medicine, specifically the foods that can help lower your cancer risk. Nutrition expert Dr. Joel Fuhrman has an acronym for the six foods that are best at staving off serious illnesses like cancer. It's G-BOMBS. It stands for greens, beans, onions, mushrooms, berries, and seeds. G-BOMBS. Greens, beans, onions, mushrooms, berries. So first, greens. They have the strongest anti-cancer evidence. Their chlorophyll fuses to cancer-causing chemicals in the body and blocks them from being absorbed. And sulforaphane, found in foods like broccoli, Brussels sprouts, and cabbage, activates the body's cellular cleanup function. Then B, beans, are loaded with fiber and protein and improve your gut microbiome. Onions have powerful compounds that cause cancer cells to shrink and immunity to surge. Mushrooms have compounds that activate our natural killer immune cells. Berries are packed with antioxidants, which reduce inflammation, by the way. And then seeds help reduce the risk of hormone-related cancers. So remember these G-bombs, the foods that will reduce your risk for cancer. Greens, beans, onions, mushrooms, hormone-related cancers. So remember these G-bombs, the foods that will reduce your risk for cancer. Greens, beans, onions, mushrooms, berries, and seeds. G-bombs. Intel.

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1: From our Success 101 files, let's talk about confidence. You want to look and feel more confident at work? Sit upright in your chair with your hands spread on your desk. Researchers at Columbia Business School found that position boosts your confidence and commands the respect of other people without making you seem threatening. But if you're working on a tough problem or mulling over a difficult decision, put your feet on your desk and your hands behind your head. Seriously? Yeah. The researchers believe that position makes us more creative and decisive because we associate it with the moment before somebody has a great idea, drops their feet to the floor, and leaps into action.
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0: My name is John Tesh with Health and Wellness Intel. 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Try turmeric spice. 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It turns out the combination of the omega-3 fatty acids in salmon and curcumin, the active component in turmeric, will slow the growth of certain breast cancer cells even more so than when they're eaten separately. Good stuff, huh?
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2: This is

0: Did you know that your ears have a lot to do with your heart health? Surprisingly, they may hold a clue to your overall heart health. I've heard about this before. Here's the latest from Dr. Stephen Nissen, chair of cardiovascular medicine at the Cleveland Clinic. He recommends grabbing a mirror and taking a close look at your earlobes. If you see a diagonal crease in either one of your earlobes instead of a smooth lobe, make an appointment with your doctor. The reason? Because a study from the University of Pennsylvania found that this could be an early sign of heart disease, which is the top cause of death still in North America. Researchers say it comes down to the fact that when your ears aren't getting enough nutrients from blood, the elastic tissue around blood vessels can break down. That causes your normally stretchy earlobes to become stiffer and creased. But with treatment, you can delay the breakdown and live a whole lot longer. You just have to know. And as with most chronic health conditions, the earlier you get treatment, the better.
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1: John Tesh for Gib Gerard, and we're talking sleep at this moment. Gib, researchers at the University of Otago had adults sit through a four-hour evening, then repeated it with three-minute activity breaks every half hour.
2: Oh.
1: So chair squats, calf raises, and those standing knee raises one knee at a time, right?
2: Yep.
1: Well, both knees should be on your back.
2: Yeah.
1: on the activity nights, people slept 30 minutes longer. So moving late, like we used to think, doesn't wind you up. So tonight, every half hour after dinner, we need to do this. We need to stand up for 3 minutes, 20 chair squats and the calf raises and the knee raises.
2: Look, any activity that you can get in your system is going to be good. So you're absolutely right. If you take a break while you're eating and you just do these little exercises, chair squats, calf raises, standing knee raises, that's fantastic. Also, immediately after you're done with your meal, going for a nice walk, an evening walk, also very good for you. It helps with sleep. It helps with digestion, all kinds of benefits. But the only thing I would warn you guys about is don't do high-intensity interval training right before bed.
1: Right.
2: A little bit of movement is fantastic. It's going to improve your sleep. And by the way, consistent movement throughout the day where you're doing these kinds of chair squats and calf raises as you go through your day, not one big, giant workout where you're lifting the weight of a Fiat, but little exercises throughout the day are actually really good for you.
1: Yeah, and if you want to know how you're doing sleep-wise, just take the Intelligence for Life sleep quiz. Sorry. That's at Tesh.com. The sleep quiz.
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1: From the National Newsroom of the Canadian Press, I'm Hannah Stoles. Finance Minister François-Philippe Champagne says Canada's response to new U.S. tariffs was very measured, and while Canada didn't start this conflict, it did have to respond. Economists don't expect the new U.S. tariffs and import bans to put a dent in Canada's growth in the near future. BMO economist Doug Porter says the direction Canada is heading in is the bigger problem, and there could be growth cuts in the future if the relationship deteriorates. Artificial Intelligence Minister Evan Solomon says the government is closely following the situation at Anthropic after a researcher, who resigned from the company yesterday, said people in the industry fear AI could kill us all. Solomon responded to the idea today while speaking at an event in Edmonton to launch a new initiative to boost AI literacy among Canadians.
2: We have followed this situation since this ministry started, with the number one goal of protecting Canadians first, protecting our kids, our privacy, our personal data, protecting our critical infrastructure, protecting our sovereignty.
1: This comes after he announced new voluntary principles for building data centers in Canada last week, a move that followed growing backlash to data centers across the country. A former Ontario MP is the only candidate left in the federal Green Party's leadership race. As Canadian Press reporter Jason White explains, the only other candidate dropped out.
3: Neera Dukaran has withdrawn from the contest for personal and family reasons. That leaves former Kitchener Centre MP Mike Morris as the last candidate standing. He's issued a statement thanking Dukaran for running. He says he's now awaiting word from the party about the next steps in his leadership bid.
1: He was elected in Kitchener Centre in 2021, but lost the last federal election to a Conservative candidate by fewer than 400 votes. The BC forestry sector says the industry is at a breaking point in a letter to Premier David Eby. It acknowledges that international trade pressures are beyond the Premier's control, but says many challenges are also homegrown. And Sportsnet has named its new flagship show Saturday Night Hockey, replacing Hockey Night in Canada, with familiar faces on the panel and some notable absences.
4: The change comes right after Sportsnet and CBC ended their 12-year sub-licensing agreement, ending NHL broadcasts on the public broadcaster after last season. CBC retains the rights to the Hockey Night in Canada brand. Saturday Night Hockey debuts October 3rd, hosted by Ron McLean with Kevin Bieksa, Elliot Friedman, and Colby Armstrong on the panel. The October 3rd debut features four games involving all seven Canadian teams. The network also unveiled its NHL schedule for the 2026-27 season, which features more than 550 games as Sportsnet lifts 150 regional blackouts. Sportsnet will also broadcast the NHL's marquee events, including the Heritage Classic, Winter Classic, All-Star Weekend, and Stadium Series. John Kennedy, The Canadian Press, Toronto.
1: This is The Canadian Press. In sports, the Toronto Blue Jays are closing out their three-game series against the Athletics in Sacramento. Toronto is chasing the Cleveland Guardians in the American League wildcard race. The Guardians are in Baltimore. Cleveland starts the day with a one-game lead on the Blue Jays. Alex Formenton is returning to the NHL on a one-year deal with the Edmonton Oilers. He was one of five players from Canada's 2018 World Junior team who was acquitted on sexual assault charges in London, Ontario. The NHL reinstated the players last year. Football fans are counting down the hours until the NFL's regular season opener. The New England Patriots are in Seattle to play the reigning Super Bowl champion Seahawks. And two members of the Saskatchewan Rough Riders are being rewarded for their strong play last weekend. Quarterback Trevor Harris and receiver Del Duncan Busby are CFL Players of the Week. They helped the Riders to an overtime victory over Winnipeg. The other Player of the Week nod goes to Montreal linebacker Tyrese Beverett. From the Canadian Press, I'm Hannah Stoles.
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5: Showers ending late this evening and a low of 17 overnight tonight. Tomorrow, mix of sun and cloud and a high of 24. Clear skies tomorrow night down to 10. And sunshine on Friday with a high of 22.
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